0: from, it's now 153 for five. We've still got nine deliveries left in this innings.
1: And the fastest CPL century, Andrew Russell, remember 40 balls in 2018 versus TKR right here at the Queen's Park
0: and,
1: Oval.
0: And Hetmeyer has 95 and 38. Here is, oh, that's six more. Romario Shepherd, are you trying to outdo Shimron Hetmeyer? Because this was short outside the line of the off-stump, and Romario Shepherd, he just got on the back foot and he hoiked it high over the deep mid-wicket. Six more. So far this over, Drakes, he bowled the first delivery to Hetmeyer, he got a single, then Shepherd, 6-6-6. To my calculation, that's 18. And it's 159 for five.
1: Well, first of all, he's built like Mike Tyson. He has broad shoulders. He's very strong. He's good at being stable when he's trying to get the bat going. He's got good bat swing, and he's strong in the shoulders. And you bowl him short or wide, it's going to go. So they're having now a conference, not a discussion again. They'll have to have a conference.
0: Yeah, between Puran, Akil Hossain has come to join in, and together with poor Drakes. I feel it for Dominic Drakes, you know.
1: Well, where's the Yorkers, Colin Morey? Where's the Yorkers?
0: Well, let's see what he can do, because Puran is standing next to him. I would love to hear this conversation. What do you think Puran would be telling him? If I was the captain, you would be bowling, I would say to you, Tony Gray, you're bowling nonsense. Stop it. Get a Yorker in.
1: You're repeating what I just said.
0: Yep, I did.
1: Yeah, get a Yorker in. Try a Yorker. And well, put the man in the deep fine leg position.
0: Well,
1: put back the man at the deep fine leg position. Bowl a Yorker. But the guy's in the circle in that short fine leg position. So you cannot bowl a Yorker. Now he's pushing back the man at the deep square leg position.
0: 59 runs coming from the last 15 deliveries. My word. What's happening here at the Queen's Park Oval? Here is Drakes. Into Shepherd, and it's a hit high. That's gone again, but I think it's one bounce this time. Yeah, it's one bounce out at a deep square point. So a single for Shepherd. Oh, sorry, four for Shepherd. It's now 163 for five. Maybe I was hoping it would be a single, but it's 23 runs from the first five deliveries.
1: Well, he's bowling up to the bat, and it's not a leg stump Yorker.
0: And also wide.
1: It's wide of the off stump. This guy is tall. He's about 6'2". He's powerfully built, and he slices that one and got four runs. So bad bowling now, under pressure, not dealing with the pressure properly, and Puran is trying all types of things. Changing the field, bringing up the man a deep backward square leg position,
0: and
1: he's taking
0: the man out from point and put him to a deep point. So it tells me that he's going to bowl wide of the off stump to Shepherd.
1: Yeah, but you have to bowl to your field. You've got to try to get one or two, not the boundaries really. So Dominic Drakes bowl wide of the off stump.
0: Well, let's see what he's going to do. His final delivery. He is into Shepherd, and Shepherd swings at it. But you know, when things are going your way, it really is going your way. Because he swung at this, got a thick outside edge. It flew to the right of Joshua Da Silva. He had no chance. Had there been maybe a second slip in position, he would have taken the catch. But Da Silva dived, but to no avail. It peeled off a thick outside edge. Shepherd is on 26 from six deliveries. The over has just come to an end. 27 runs coming in that over, and all of a sudden it's 167 for five with one over left.
1: Well, it's amazing that Shimron Hetmeyer is on what he's now 95 over 38 deliveries. But hear this. This is instructive. Romario Shepherd has a strike rate of 433.33. Colin Murray, come on. Stop laughing. Come on. Come on. Take a deep breath and let's get on with the work here. Our producer, he's watching us.
0: Is he? Is he? I thought he was having a drink. He's and sleeping. Yeah. Oh my. Thanks for that advice. I didn't realize that.
1: 433.
0: My word. Well, this is total carnage here, Tony Gray. You look at this crowd. The crowd here, some Ghanese supporters. They were dancing and having a ball. But the crowd here, I think they're in complete shock. They don't know what has hit them. And let's see. Justin Graves is going to bowl an over. This is interesting. Here is Graves into Hetmeyer. Wide of the off stump, but too wide, says umpire Taylor. Signaled a wide.
1: Yeah, I think it's good that Justin Greaves have been brought on. Remember, against Pakistan, the second test match right here, a couple of weeks ago, he had a groin strain. It was a groin strain and didn't bowl in that particular innings. But to bring him on now, I think it's the right thing to do.
0: You think so?
1: Yeah.
0: Man's now coming off an injury, Tony, and this just to bowl the last over. Here's Greaves, and Hetmyer has a swing at it, a full toss out, but outside the line of the off stump. Hetmyer, his head was in the air, and he was swinging at this somewhere over a deep mid-wicket, but didn't make contact, went through to be taken by the keeper.
1: He's got to be very disappointed with that delivery, going wide of the off stump and a full toss. He should have put back the ball and sliced it down to third man, and it might have gone for six because it had pace on that ball. So Hetmyer has been excellent. Now, he wants to get his century. He needs to get a century, Colin Murray.
0: He does. Well, let's see what happens as Greaves on his way to bowl to Hetmyer. And wide of the... That's gone.
1: My.
0: That's huge. That's magnificent. Hey, Shimron Hetmyer, you beauty. Take a bow. Take two bows. That has been a magnificent, an absolutely magnificent innings here. A magnificent 100, 101 in 40 deliveries. He's absolutely fantastic. His second CPL 100, Tony Gray. But what a 100 this has been. This has been, I mean, it has been absolutely magnificent. There's no other way to describe it. 101 off of 40 deliveries.
1: Yeah, I talked about him being mature. He's got black hair to begin with. And people might think it's a joke.
0: He's
1: that
0: got what?
1: Black hair to begin with. He went through his identity crisis. And he said that in a program recently. He said that in a program, Colin Murray. And this guy can play test match cricket. He can play, well, he's played one day international, but he can play test match cricket again for the West Indies team. In fact, he said that recently. But what a superb innings, Colin Murray.
0: Oh,
1: excellent innings.
0: Yeah. Well, he settles again as Greaves with his delivery wide of the off stump, and he's gone again. This is big. Oh my God, Hetmyer, what are you doing? Don't you realize you're at the Queen's Park Oval in front of a packed TKR house? That is six more runs. It was outside the off stump, it was full, and Hetmyer crashed it high over long on in front of the Jeffrey Stolmeyer stand. That's six more runs. He's on 107. It's 180 for five. Tony Gray, tell me, what is going on?
1: Well, you said to me, Colin Murray, before the start of the game, Hetmyer is such a talented batsman. 2016, the captain of a World Cup on a 19-winning team. And a lot of it is expected of him. We've seen now the talent unfold live at the Queen's Park Oval.
0: Here's Greaves. Greaves started to run in. And as he passed the umpire, Hetmyer just got outside the line of the offside. And Gray aborted. And Greaves aborted the run. Sensible thing to do,
1: be,
0: I think.
1: Be careful of your speech.
0: Yeah.
1: Come on, we get excited.
0: Did I say Gray?
1: No.
0: Oh, well, thank God I didn't. Thank God I didn't say Gray aborted his run. Because you aborted many runs, I would have thought. Here is Greaves on his way to bowl to Hetmyer. And this is a bouncer delivery. And he's slapping it down to long off. Shepherd wanted two, but I think Hetmyer was happy with the single and says to Shepherd, you handle the rest. Just two deliveries left in this over. It's 181 for five, 108 to Hetmyer, 26 to Shepherd.
1: This game is not just external, skill-wise, fitness-wise, but it's internal. How do you deal with situations like this as a bowler? Remember Dwayne Bravo, the coach of this TKR team, he relished the situation. Yeah. In the death, he used to love the competitive vibe and the competitive energy, but it's gone more to Ghana Amazon Warriors in this particular innings. The game has not finished yet, though.
0: Somebody told me there was fireworks tonight, Tony Gray. I didn't realize it was here at the Queen's Park Oval. Here is Greaves on his way to bowl to Shepherd this time. And Shepherd is pulling this one, but it's going down to the man at deep mid-wicket. And Colin Munro, he came in quickly, but the ball dropped in front of him and they pick up a single. So one more to the total, 182 now for 527 is Shepherd, 108 is Hetmyer, and the final delivery of over number 16. And I would think, Tony Gray, a lot of those players on the field will be happy to come off.
1: Yeah, definitely so. under pressure, every one of them. You can see it in their

0: Hetmyer's been excellent. It's the second best innings, funnily enough, Colin Murray, that I've seen at the Queen's Park Oval. The best, in my opinion, had to be Andrew Russell. We just spoke about that. A century in the 40 balls. And I thought was, I think, yeah, it was 13 sixes. He was amazing. But Hetmyer is also very amazing in playing this innings. And this is the talent that he has, the good or wrong talent. He's a 360 player. He's played in the IPL, the highest level of franchise cricket, and it's just an amazing innings that has put his team in a good position, not an unassailable position. Anything can happen.
1: Yeah.
0: You could have good partnerships along the way, but this is a very strong effort by the Guyana Amazon Warriors.
1: So Hetmyer's 100, Tony, came up in 40 balls, which was similar to that of Andrew Russell. And his 111, 43 balls, 8 fours. Listen to this, Tony Gray. 8 fours and 9 sixes. Absolutely brilliant.
0: Yeah, the thing with these sort of situations, I think that, TKR missed a trick by not bowling Sunil Narine the extra over and trying to get Hetmyer out, because Hetmyer came on after the rain break and he didn't have his rhythm, and you have to attack him there. You have to seize the moment and try to get him out. But they didn't. They allowed him to get into a rhythm. I think that he faced Jet Gully, and that over gave them the rhythm that was necessary. And the result, a wonderful, amazing century, filled with great shots, yes, but intelligent running between the wickets. His fitness level is up.

Well, well, you heard it here live on the Platinum 97.9. Excitement all the way from the Queen's Park Oval, and a packed Queen's Park Oval tonight, truly entertained by Shimroy Hetmeyer. Blistering knock of 111 from 43 deliveries, 9 sixes and 8 fours is 100, taking him 40 deliveries and eclipsing the record set by Andre Russell, getting his record-breaking 100 at the said venue of 40 deliveries as well. That has been the highlight, and there was no better a commentator than Colin Murray to deliver. Full excitement and well delivered, and Hetmeyer really and truly on fire to put the Guyana Amazon Warriors on a more than challenging total of 185 for 5 off of their 16 allotted overs. You will recall we had a loss of 1 hour and 40 minutes of play due to rain, and the game reduced to a 16 over affair. And so the power play would be 4 overs, and the Guyana team, in returning to the crease after being 22 for 2 when rain stopped play, were able to progress to a more than challenging total, 185 for 5. The last 2 overs would have produced some 45 runs, Drake's going for 27, and Greaves for 18, Hetmeyer ending on 111 from 43 deliveries, and Shepherd 27 from 7 to be the real highlight of the innings for the Guyana Amazon Warriors. And so it will be left to see if the Chinbego Knight Riders players can lift the spirits of their fans who have been surely silenced there at the Queen's Park Oval, and except for Narayan, who bowled his 4 overs for 25 runs, the other bowlers were restricted to 3. Hussein 2 for 11, Kumara 3 for 55, Tariq 3 for 18, Ghuli 1 for 16, Drakes 2 for 40. He was really treated with disdain, and Greaves just the solitary over for 18. There were some 5 extras, 1 no ball, 2 wides and 2 byes, and the

The batsman, Philip, going for a duck, a four-ball duck. Nandu, 13, retired out. And Hope, 16. Nabi as well. He got 6 from 7. And Quinton Sampson, the last batsman to out for 7. He faced 4 deliveries before he was bowled by Narine. And the Guyana total, 185 for 5. So 186 is the target from 16 overs. We'll return with more when the play resumes. But for now, we would like to extend heartfelt thanks and gratitude to the Antigua Port Authority, the Antigua Airport Authority, APUA, Liat Air, Bailey's Jewelry, and Lingji's Windows and Doors for coming on board and supporting the coverage of the CPL, the 14th edition, and of course, it's coming to you live on the Platinum 97.9.

0: and Hetmyer leading his team to a massive 185-5, finishing on 111 not out from 43 deliveries. He faced 72 minutes and struck 8 fours and 9 maximums. Brilliant, brilliant batting from him indeed, with supporting acts from Shehu Pugot 16 and Matthew Nandu 13. So Romario Shepherd also got 27, including 3 sixes and 2 fours. The Trinbago Knight Riders, they had no antidote for the venom of Shimran Hetmyer. 1 wicket apiece each for Akeel Hussain, Sunil Narine, Lahiru Kumara and Usman Tariq, the most expensive bowler being Lahiru Kumara, getting 55 runs from 3 overs. His economy rate 18 runs per over. Tremendous power hitting from Shimran Hetmyer, and the intelligence in which he batted with was really, really profound. Vinod Narwani is alongside me. We want to say welcome to him yet again. Vinod, tell us very quickly, what's your thoughts on that innings?
1: Brilliant innings by Shimran Hetmyer. Momentous occasion, his 100th CPL match, and also getting a second century. Brilliantly done by Shimran Hetmyer, putting on a display, especially against Lahiru Kumara. But of course, I would like to pay tribute to Sunil Narine, who up till now has not conceded 30 runs in a single match. Yeah, because he has some figures like 4 overs, none for 21, 4 overs, none for 27, 1 for 27, 2 for 14, and of course in that game against the Kingsmen, he bowled 2.4 overs, none for 20. And today, 4 overs, 1 for 25, so he's been extremely brilliant as a bowler.
0: On-field umpires Christopher Taylor and Leslie Reefer. Third umpire Ryan Banwari. Fourth umpire Dighton Butler. Our match referee today, Mr. Donovan Hales. And this will be the first delivery from Dwayne Pretorius into bowl to Monroe, who is on the back foot and playing a single off the mark immediately. The run chase is off and running. Target of 182. Colin Monroe and Sunil Narine, the batters in play. And this will surely be an explosive start if the Trinbago Knight Riders can get it right.
1: Well, we have seen what those two are capable of doing, having gotten a partnership of 96 and then going beyond 100. So let's see if they can produce something like that again.
0: Trinbago Knight Riders need 181 runs to win from 95 deliveries. Required run rate of 11.43. That's going to be a Herculean task, which means you need approximately 2 boundaries per over. Here is Pretorius into bowl to Narine, who is backing away and not getting timing onto it. We'll just get a single. Sunil Narine needs 10 more runs to complete 5,000 T20 runs. He will also be the complete all-round double of 5,500 wickets in T20s, joining with Dwayne Bravo, Andre Russell and Shakib Al Hassan. So surely Sunil Narine will be mindful of that, but more so, he will be most mindful of getting a victory for the Trinbago Knight Riders this evening. Dwayne Pretorius, number 6 on his back, moves away from us on the northern end of the ground, passes the umpire and balls. Monroe is on the back foot and plays defensively. No run added to the total, 2 without loss.
1: So it's a good start made by Dwayne Pretorius here for the Guyana Amazon Warriors. And of course, TKR in a position where they actually need to get some points, because as we know, against the Jamaica Kingsmen, they lost out on the DLS method, and there were fears that they may get 1 point today, but we finally got some cricket, and they will definitely need to get 2 points, because they are definitely in dire straits at this moment in terms of the table.
0: Here is Pretorius into ball two. Monroe is backing away and pulling down to the boundary. That's going to be 4. The moment it left the bat had 4 runs written all over it. First boundary. The crowd in support of that one.
1: Brilliantly played there by Colin Monroe through mid-wicket, and being rewarded.
0: Guyana Amazon Warriors, the most successful team so far this year, playing 3 matches and winning all 3 on 6 points. The Falcons on top of the table though, 8-0-8 matches, accumulating 9 points. Here is Pretorius, comes in, passes the umpire, short delivery, and flicked off the pads. Will get one, looking for 2. The fielder steams across from the square leg boundary into a mid-wicket position, and collects cleanly, whips it back to the wicketkeeper, and they complete two runs. Eight without loss in the first over, one delivery remaining in pursuit of 182 for the victory.
1: And as you mentioned, the Guyana Amazon Warriors winning three in a on the trot. The thing about it is many of the batters did not even have to come down to support or bat later on because they got the runs. The top order got the runs for them. As we mentioned, Romario Shepherd batting for the first time today.
0: Pretorius now into ball to Munro, who is opening the face of the bat, guiding it to the backward point region. Carrie-Pierre, the Frenchman, comes around and puts in the big dive, stops what should have been two runs, but they're only managing to get one. So good fielding in the end. Nine runs coming from the first over. Not a bad start, seeing that they need 11 for the victory. 11 per over. A nine without loss after the first one.
1: Yes, that's quite good because it's the first over, and as much as they have to go at 11 plus, that's a decent start. Colin Munro, of course, getting that boundary. And as you just mentioned, Carrie-Pierre, the man who played for the St. Lucia Kings before this, he can also be quite economical. So, and you have Imran Tahir. So you have quite a good bowling lineup for the Guyana Amazon Warriors, who have made many finals, but it's just that they have never gotten over the line except for once. And who knows, the way they are playing right now, you can never tell what's going to happen on the day of the final.
0: In contrast to the Trinbago Knight Riders, who began with two spinners on both ends, the Guyana Amazon Warriors have opted for two pacers. So it's going to be an all-out pace attack. The 90-mile-an-hour Shamar Joseph will be picking up the attack from the southern end of the ground. Shamar Joseph playing four matches, this being his fourth. And he's taken seven wickets so far this year. Really tremendous from him. Here is Shamar Joseph, steams in, passes umpire Taylor, and bowls Mott smack down the ground for four. Flicked off the pads, beautifully delivery, beautifully played off the pads, yes. And attempting a Yorker, but missing his line by just about 2 inches, and they pick up another boundary, 13 sweet, without loss.
1: Sweetly played to the right of mid-wicket, that's Imran Tahir. So Munro with another boundary, he struck both of the boundaries for TKR. And they need plenty more from him. And as you mentioned, Shimron Hetmyer taking seven wickets this season. I think he has the most for the Amazon Warriors.
0: Yeah, that's Shamar Joseph. Here comes Joseph. Moves in. Steamy run up, passes the umpire and balls. And Munro comes down the track and plays it straight to Quinton Sampson in the cover region. And they can't complete it. And I had a little chat with Shamar Joseph and ask him if we can see some bouncers tonight. He said, no, we're just looking for quick Yorkers. He has been able to nail them quite often in the CPL so far, which is what I would say good signs for West Indies cricket. We haven't had one of those bowlers who can nail Yorkers since the departing of Dwayne Bravo a few years ago.
1: And as you mentioned, those Yorkers, I can clearly remember what he did in Australia, the Gabba, breaching the fortress and winning that test match for the West Indies to level the series at 1-1. So let's see if he can produce one of those, or, well, it would not be good for TKR, but let's see what he can do.
0: Will he be extracting the stumps from the dirt at the Queen's Park Oval? Let's see. Bowling to a first slip, third man under cover. Yorkerling delivery yet again. The athletic outfit of Shimron Hetmyer stands firm and applauds the beautiful delivery from Shamar Joseph. He really has a soldier-like approach to the way he gets around. Before the start of the game, he was making laps around the ground while everyone was inspecting the pitch, and then began in his dynamic warm-up routine.
1: So Shimron, or rather Shamar Joseph, as I remember, I think he was a security officer at one time.
0: Oh yeah, he was.
1: Yeah.
0: Began as a net bowler and got picked up. Here is Joseph into ball to Munro. Short and rising delivery. And Munro is on the back foot punching. Can't get a run, and possibly some damage done to his bat. Yeah, definitely looking at the bottom of his bat.
1: And at this stage, it's looking as if Guyana Amazon Warriors are in the ascendancy, because four runs have been conceded so far in this over. Four deliveries gone, and it's 13 without loss after 1.4 overs. And TKR definitely need to up the ante. From the moment they started, they had to do so. And you're not missing any cricket, because I think there's a mid-pitch conference happening at the moment. Change of bat, I'm assuming, for Colin Munro, is it? It's a change of bat for one of them. Yes, it's for Colin Munro. So he probably wants to go for it, just like Shimron Hetmyer did when the Amazon Warriors were batting.
0: These modern batters, they have a bag for their pads and gloves and helmet and so on, and they have another bag for their bats. So it's a bag of bats, and the umpires, they have a bag of balls. Here is Shamar Joseph now. Turns at the top of his mark in front of the Queen's Park Cricket Club Pavilion, the Brian Lara Pavilion, begins his approach from the 30-yard circle. Passes to umpire and balls, and it's a beautiful yorker, but comes off the inner half of the mat, goes down to the boundary for four. You can't do anything about it. That fortune favors the brave, and when you get a delivery like that, it's either you miss or I hit. Fortunately for Munro, got the inner half of the bat and raced away to the boundary.
1: Yes, inadvertently played to a fine leg, and four more to the total. So all the boundaries going to Colin Munro. We are waiting to see Narayan explode, because if you realized in the first couple of games where they had a good partnership, Munro started off and then Narayan overtook him on both occasions. Are we going to get something like that today?
0: Only time will tell. The score moves up to 17 without loss in 1.5 overs. Reminder, it's a 16 over per side affair. Here is Joseph into bowl to Munro. He's getting a delivery that's cramping him for room. Very quick and rapid from Shamar Joseph. Finishes over number 2, 8 runs coming off it. The Trinbago Knight Riders chasing 182 to win, now 17 without loss.
1: So based on the scenario, the Guyana Amazon Warriors are definitely in a good position, because it's 17 for no loss after 2 overs. Shamar Joseph conceding 8 and Pretorius conceding 9. I'm sure they'll be quite happy with this situation.
0: Shamar Joseph. Originally, it was Alzari Joseph being the fastest bowler in the Caribbean. I think Shamar Joseph has just edged him just a little bit, or maybe plateaued the even Stevens. The last delivery, the speed gun tells us, was 150 kilometers per hour, which just hovers around 93 to 94 miles per hour. And a really tremendous from the young man, putting in the work, doing some wonderful core strengthening exercises, some wonderful gym work, strengthening his feet, the big muscles, the quads, putting in the work, and of course it shows. Here is Pretorius, fast bowling option again. Passes the umpire and balls. Narayan is pulling confidently. Oh my goodness! Well, I tell you, it was going all the way for 6. And like a fisherman in the sea, he threw his net and plucked one out of the sea of red. My goodness!
1: Glenn Phillips, take a bow.
0: Disbelief from the fans at the Queen's Park Oval. Sunil Narayan aiming for a 6. Hit off the middle of the bat. Struck out the big right hand. And only Glenn Phillips can do that. Utter disbelief.
1: We have seen Glenn Phillips showing his magic for a long time. And this is no surprise to me. Glenn Phillips, brilliant, because I'm sure the likes of Jaunty Rhodes would be just proud of this man. Just plucked it out of the air and not having to move, though. That was the good thing. And the crowd has been silenced here at the Queen's Park Oval. 17 for 1. And it's going to be Nicholas Puran coming in. So one South 4 replacing another.
0: It's interesting that Glenn Phillips is actually a wicketkeeper by trade as well. Wicketkeeper batter. He's in the outfield because Shea Hope has the gloves in hand, of course. But a really tremendous bit of fielding. And that's what it takes to get championship teams, Vinod. It's not only about massive totals, power hitting, and tremendous penetrative bowling. But it's about field placement, excellent fielding as well, and taking your chances when it comes.
1: Most definitely. And he's made full use of that opportunity, and he poses for the cameras thereafter.
0: Here is Pretorius into bowl to Nicholas Puran, who begins with a 6. Short delivery, hit in the upper deck of the Caribbean stand. Tremendous power,
1: yes,
0: and precision from Nicky P.
1: Smashed it over deep square leg for maximum. Brilliantly done there by Nicholas Puran. And they need more from him.
0: was a short delivery, possibly attempting a surprise delivery to Nicholas Puran. There is a deep fielder on the square leg boundary, which was Glenn Phillips actually, but the pace was not really on from Pretorius. Here is Pretorius now, right arm over the wicket, bowling to Puran, who is getting a much better line delivery, plays defensively and will pick up an easy single. The singles are not the issue. The Amazon Warriors are allowing them to get the singles. It's important that the boundaries are kept quiet from a Warriors perspective.
1: Now, the thing about it is, with the fall of Sunil Narine, I wonder if it will sort of put the brakes on TKR. Of course, they're supposed to be going for it, but I'm sure it's a very big blow for them.
0: The replays on the big screen continue to happen with that last catch. It's a big mitt of Glenn Phillips, who's still in disbelief at himself, as a matter of fact. Pretorius comes in to bowl to Munro. He's down the track advancing, hits it straight to the cover fielder, can't get a run. That's Mohammed Nabi who does the fielding. And Colin Munro really needs to get a move on here. 12 deliveries for his 16. Nicholas Puran, 7 from 2, 24 for 1. This wicket from Glenn Phillips will be played and replayed and replayed again. The reels on Instagram and Facebook and TikTok will rake in millions of views after that has been posted. My goodness. Brilliant catch indeed. One of the best ones I've ever seen in my short stint as a commentator. Here is Pretorius into bowl to Munro, into the pads, can't get bat onto it. Dot delivery.
1: So after Puran hit that 6, TKR have been pegged back a bit. And if you really look at it, 182 from 20 overs is quite a good score. So they have to get it in 16 overs. And with the fall of Sunil Narine, along with the fact that the bowlers have been tight somewhat, TKR definitely on the back foot at this point in time.
0: Oh yeah, for sure. They have been pegged back by the fall of that last wicket. They require further 158 runs to win. Here is Pretorius into bowl to Munro. He's cutting safely and beautifully, confidently down to the boundary for 4. Lovely shot. Pace off on that occasion from Pretorius, but picked, and a beautiful shot, making room and placing it through the vacant, piercing the gap through the vacant cover region, will get a boundary. Much needed one for the Knight Riders. Takes the score now up to 28 for 1 after 3.
1: Yeah, so all the boundaries that have been hit, all the 4s that is, have been struck by Colin Munro, 4 of them, and Puran with the 6. So they definitely need more of that at this stage. Whatever the case, 28 for 1 after 3. Advantage Amazon Warriors.
0: Well, the win probability percentage have moved up tremendously. It's now gone up to 90% in favor of the Amazon Warriors. And with this performance from the Guyana Amazon Warriors, if they were to move on and win this encounter, it will put them in a very, very good position for a playoff spot. If the Trinbago Knight Riders win this one, it would also put them in a decent position for a playoff spot. But if the Trinbago Knight Riders lose out on this, it's going to be difficult, not impossible, it's going to be difficult for them to get to that playoff position, and will be highly dependent on the results from other matches as well. It's going to be Romario Shepherd picking up the attack from the southern end. A slingy action of Shepherd. Comes in both to Puran, who gets the inner half of the bat, and will just pick up a single. But the Shamar Joseph collected in the square leg region, fired in the return to the wicket keeper. The ball struck Colin Munro's bat, who picked it up in a very rifle-like position and returned the favour to him. All in the good fanfare, sportsmanlike figure. Well, lots of things are happening here at the Queen's Park Oval. The wonderful signs, the spectators dressed all beautifully in their national colours, and of course, heavy sprinkling, heavy dosage of Guyana Amazon Warriors fans as well.
1: So you're planning to do anything for the Independence Day celebrations after the cricket?
0: Oh yeah, I plan to go home and take a nap.
1: A nap?
0: Yes, I'm going to take a nap. It's going to be a short one. Have an early morning in the morning. Here comes Shepherd. Now passes the umpire and balls. Short delivery, but a short and slow one. Munro just plays it down very carefully. Will just get a single. 34. What about you, Vinod? What do you do for your Independence Day?
1: Go home and sleep. It wouldn't be a nap.
0: Okay, you have a late start to your day tomorrow. That's good. All right then. Are you a fan of the carnival festivities. We are seeing all the carnival characters to the left, the Blue Devils, the
1: at the
0: fire blowers and everything.
1: At the CPL, I am.
0: At the CPL, yeah. Okay. Here comes Romario Shepherd. Passes the umpire balls to Puran, who is crouched and waiting for that delivery, but doesn't get it in his arc of hitting. It's a dot ball.
1: So far, two runs from three deliveries, and they're being cramped here. That's the Trinbago Knight Riders, and 11 can turn into 12, 13. You know, it can, the run rate can rise. So because of that, they have to start going from now.
0: In the middle overs, the Guyana Amazon Warriors, they have been most dominant this year, only conceding 177 runs, taking 10 wickets. Bowling at the death as well, the Warriors have been the most successful. Shepherd into ball to Puran, who pulls with confidence. One bounce for four. That's going to do the batting card well, and also the confidence of Nicholas Puran well.
1: That's brilliantly played past mid-wicket for a boundary. So Nicholas Puran getting a 6 and then a 4. He moves on to 12, and Munro, of course, 21. It's 34 for 1.
0: Yeah, it's a short delivery, and Nicholas Puran picked it very, very early. And Sendit gets the much-deserved treatment with that one. It was a nothing delivery, really, from Romario Shepherd. Food and drink for a man of Puran's stature.
1: So at least if they can try and get 6 more and bring it to 10 and over after 4 overs, that would be quite good.
0: Where does Romario Shepherd bowl? Full and wide, that's the field set he's been given. Full and wide, possibly luring Puran into hitting inside out and maybe getting an outside edge into the hand of the man waiting in the third man region. But this one is an inside out. It's actually completely out of the ground. That's gone for 6. Hit on the up. That was actually a good length delivery. But the power and timing of one Nicky P playing through the line of the shot also tells a picture that this pitch is still a good one for batting. 40 for 1, 3.5 completed.
1: You don't need fielders for that one. That was straight out of the park and over the bowler for 6. Hit with disdain, Nicholas Puran. So a second maximum for Nicholas Puran and a 4. And he would definitely be looking to do it for the Trinbago Knight Riders. It's 40 for 1, so they are at just over 10 and over, with one more ball to go to complete over number 4. That's what the fans want to see.
0: 7 fielders in the circle. Here is Shepherd into ball to Puran, flicks off his pads in the gap for 4. Down to the mid-wicket boundary. Smart cricket from the Trinbago Knight Riders skipper. Nicholas Puran is taking the ball by its horns in this run chase. And the Trinbago Knight Riders complete the fourth over of the 16-over affair. 44 for 1. Munro on 21, Puran on 22.
1: That was sweetly played between square leg and mid-wicket fielder. Nicely played for 4 runs by Nicholas Puran. And just to let you know, 44 for 1 at the end of 4 overs. Munro on 21 and Puran going past him. He's on 22, having faced just 7 deliveries. So if Nicky P is there till the end, we can get a game out of it. But still, at this point, we would say that the Amazon Warriors are on top. So let's see what's to happen from here on in. Yes. And we welcome back Tony Gray back to the comm box.
2: Well, it's going to be very interesting where we go from here. It's 44 for 1 after 4 overs. And 21 is Munro, 22 is Puran. Man already back in the pavilion to an absolutely stunning catch. Sunil Narine, he went caught by Glenn Phillips out in the deeper, the deep square leg off the bowling of Pretorius for 1. He only faced 2 deliveries, but what a magnificent catch it was. Remember, the target for the TKR is 182. The change in bowling, Nabi is brought into the attack, and his first delivery to Munro. Munro is looking to play the reverse sweep and doesn't make contact, just hits him on the pad and goes out on the back to the bowler. So Navi bowling wrong the wicket, the off spinner. There's six men on the offside, saving a single from a backward point to an extra cover. And this time he was on the back foot looking to play it through the offside. It came off the inner part of the bat and goes out towards a forward square leg. Carey Pear, who is at a mid wicket, runs around to his left to do the fielding, and they pick up an easy single. So one more to the total, 45 now for one. Both batsmen on 22. And so far, so good for the TKR. They've lost the one wicket, but they're keeping up with the required run rate at the moment. Oh, it's not, they're not letting it get too out of hand, which is very important. Hello, Tony Gray.
3: How are you, Colin Murray?
2: 182 off of 16 overs. It's a stiff one, Tony Gray, but it's achievable.
3: It's gettable.
2: Well, Nicholas Puran is about to take strike from Nabi. And he's gone after him. That's another huge hit. He has been following in the footsteps of Shimron Hetmyer. Nicholas Puran has come in and he's timed the ball to perfection. He is now on 28 from 8 deliveries, 2 fours and 3 sixes. It's been a good inning so far, Tony. Very reminiscent of Shimron Hetmyer.
3: Yeah, definitely so, but he's got to be smart. We have seen him in this mode before during the course of the season. He's gotten to 40 something and then get his wicket away, give his wicket away. So he's got to be smart.
2: 51 for one with that six. The 50 is now up, 4.3 overs, as Nabi is into Puran, has an almighty swing at him outside the line of the off stump, doesn't make contact. Shehope takes the bails off, but I don't think they don't seem that confident, the Guyanese players. And umpire Taylor is going to walk up to the to put the bails back up. I would expect he's gone upstairs, so the decision will go with the TV umpire.
3: Yeah, expected that from Nabi because he's very experienced. Previous delivery was slightly wrong arm, which is a surprise to me because you want your spinner, your off spinner, to get up on your toes and spin the ball away from the left hand and Puran. So that delivery was a better delivery. And Shehope doing the right thing, getting to the stumps very quickly, but clearly he was in his crease.
2: Yeah, he was back and certainly not a problem for Nicholas Puran. So 51 for one, not out, says the replay screen. So you look at the onside for Nabi's bowling. There's a mid on, a deep mid wicket, a man at a short fine leg as Nabi was into Puran and he backed away and Nabi decided not to bowl the ball. Goes back to the top of his mark. Six men on the offside, three on the on as Nabi into Puran, and Puran is pushing this one on the offside. They hustle through for a quick single and they get home easily. So one more to the total, one more to Puran. He goes to 29 and the total on to 52 for one.
3: That's excellent batting.
2: Just Tony, if we're looking at the umpire Reefer, he's signaling it's
3: 4.5.
2: It's the end of the power play at 4.5 overs. So they can relax the field a little bit now. And we see immediately a man from cover point is going right out to the deep point boundary. And then they're sending the short fine leg out to a deep backward square. So the men on the boundary now, there's a deep backward square, a deep mid wicket. There's a long on, a long off. Boy, they've really spread the field out now. And then there's a man at deep cover. So 1, 2, 3, 5 men now on the boundary as Nabi is into Munro. And Munro is hitting it in the air and he's gone. So it goes straight to Imran Tahir, who is at a short third man. There was a delivery from Nabi. Just give him a little bit of air outside the line of the off stump. Munro tried to hit it over extra cover. His header was in the air and it peeled off a thick outer part of the bat and went straight into the hands of Tahir, who is at that short third man, or maybe a backward point, and he's held on to a pretty simple catch. So it's the end of Colin Munro, he goes caught the hair ball, Nabi for 22. It's now 52 for 2 after 5 overs.
3: Well, Nabi is very experienced, as I mentioned, and looking at Colin Munro, he likes to give himself some room outside the line of the leg stump to go after the ball. But that was a slow delivery, well bowled by Nabi, held it back a little bit more, and it was not up to Colin Munro. He sliced it into the hand of the man at the widest short third man position. Easy catch for him, and they didn't want that to happen. They were ahead of the run rate. And the other thing too, Colin Munro, if you look at the Ghana Amazon Warriors man Terry, 4.5 overs in the power play. This power play has been revised, obviously. They had 24 runs, 2 wickets, so they were doing quite well. They had a much better power play than Ghana Amazon Warriors, who's now on 52. It was 52 for the loss of 1 wicket in the power play, and they've lost the second wicket here now. So again, you got to be smart.
2: Well, Imran Tahir is into the attack from the Brownlow Pavilion end. And the first delivery, Puran is sitting straight back over his head. And the man at long on has to run quickly to his right. He put in the dive and stopped it from going to the boundary. And they pick up 2 runs. That's Hetmeyer out there at that long on position. He had to run quickly to his right. He put in a dive, Tony. He's done some damage to himself because he's being helped off the field now. And he was sliding across the outfield. He seemed to have hurt his knee, Tony, or was it his back? You're an expert when it comes to injuries. But not sure what is wrong, but seems to be in some pain as he walks off the field. So here's Tahir into Puran, and Puran is hitting this in the air again. But one bounce down to mid-off. It seems to be Shepherd, the man down at long-off. And they pick up a single. So Puran goes to 32, the total under 55 for 2.
3: Well, he had it hard out there getting to a century. He had to run a lot and perhaps a little bit of cramp there. It didn't look so serious. But Hetmeyer has also improved on his feeling. So it's a key man to have out there at this point in time. Obviously, his captaincy background would have helped. But he's off the field at the moment. And Tahir, who is, in my mind, the best captain at the moment in the CPL, he's on the bowling.
2: 128 runs needed now in 65 deliveries, as this is a full pitch, and Hales, the new batsman, Alex Hales, has come in, and the first delivery flicks it down to the deep mid-wicket position. Shamar Joseph is there, and they pick up an easy single. So Hales is off the mark with that single. It's 56 for 2.
3: Well, he's been absolutely very poor with the bat, Alex Hales. He's got a good reputation coming from England, and this is desperate times for the TKR team. They really need him to put something substantial on the board.
2: Well, here's Tahir into Puran, and Puran is hitting this in there, but clears long off. From the time that left the bat, you knew this was going to sail high over long off. It was given a little bit of air by Tahir, and Puran sort of just backed away and slapped it, smashed it high over long off. That's 6 runs. Puran goes to 38 from 13 deliveries. This is also a very, very good knock at the moment, as the score goes up now to 62 for 2. Here is Tahir at the top of his mark. As this has been a good over so far. 10 runs coming from the first 4 balls as Tahir into Puran. And he slaps it to the right of Nabi. That goes into the boundary for 4. It was in the air, and you heard the call of catch it. But Nabi, he took a step to his right, flung his body, but couldn't bring the ball in. And it went down to the boundary for 4. 14 runs coming from this over. 66 for 2. Nicky Puran is on 42 from 14 deliveries and is giving this thing a real go here. He's probably saying, if Hetty could have done it, I can do it too. So here is Tahir into him. And this time he's playing it softly out on the offside. And they're going to go through for an easy single. And Nandu, coming from to his left from a point position, does the fielding, and they pick up one more. So Puran is on 43. 6 overs have been bowled. It's 67 for 2. 6 day deliveries left. So 10 overs to get 115, Tony Gray. That, but my calculation, that's 11.5 and over.
3: It's gettable, but you look at Tahir. He is a captain of this Guyana Amazon Warriors side, and he's got the ball properly here now, because if they go after him and get him away, then it's a different ball game altogether. I think that he has different types of deliveries. He's got a flipper, he's got a googly. He can bowl anything at different speeds, but he has to bring the pitch into play. It doesn't make sense if you bowl full and full tosses at that to Nicky P.
2: Well, here is Nabi, is going to continue. He's coming in for his second over. One for eight so far, as Puran cuts this, but straight into the hands of the man at point. Well, it was outside the line of the off stump. Puran backed away a little bit to give himself room, and he cut it. Seems to be Samson, the man at point. He cut it in the air. We've seen this, Tony Gray, not the first time he's got out like this. He gives himself room, he cuts it, but he's cutted it all the time in the air. And this one was a simple catch, because Samson just moved slightly to his left to take the catch. In the end, it was a comfortable catch. And Nicky P makes his way back to the pavilion. And you wonder if some of TKR hopes goes with him. But it was a good catch by Samson.
3: Well, I've said it time and time again. It's about smart batting. It's not just about batting for 40 or 30 runs and exciting the crowd. It's about smart batting. And we've seen him get out like this before, get into 40s and then giving it away. He should have put that ball on the ground. He cannot hit the ball in the air in that position. So it's about conventional square cutting, getting over the ball, keeping the ball on the ground. But he presented a relatively easy catch, but good safe hands by Samson.
2: Yes, so he goes for 43 from 16 deliveries. It's now 67-43. Puran caught by Samson off the bowling of Nabi, and the new batsman coming in. Let's see who is that. It seems to be
3: Gooley.
2: Is it Gooley? Yeah, I'm sorry. I'm a little surprised that he's come before Justin Graves. Well, let's see. So another left-hander that Nabi has to bowl to. So I think he would be cool. He would be happy with that. So Nabi round the wicket to bowl his first delivery to Gooley. And Gooley is in defense, pushing it out on the onside. And there is no run.
3: And what you want to achieve, Colin, is you want to get back on track. You don't want to lose two set batsmen one after the other. So this is a completely different game altogether now.
2: Well, we see a change in the field, because Carrie Pierre, who is at long on, going to long off. And then the man at mid-off is now, that's Nandu. He's going towards a mid-on. And the first, a quick delivery outside the line of the off stump. Gooley plays at it and doesn't make contact. You're surprised to see Gooley?
3: Yeah.
2: I'm a little surprised.
3: One reason is that he needs to get some time to settle on, perhaps one and a half, two overs to settle on. And this is not...
2: there's no settling down here, Tony Gray. There is a loud appeal goes up as Nabi, and he's gone. The umpire has raised his dreaded finger. Gooley has reviewed it, but this delivery seemed to be a little bit quicker, Tony. May have been angled into him. I will wait for the replay and have a look at it. But immediately Nabi, an experienced Nabi, went up and indicated, hey, you're gone.
3: Yes, he's cunning in his approach, Nabi, with all this experience. One or two balls turned away from the left-handed goalie, and this one coming back into him, angled back into him and at the stump. So I think it's a close call here, but I will give the bowler that
2: advantage decision.
3: Yeah.
2: Well, let's have a look. We're looking at the replay here.
3: Yep, back pad.
2: Yep.
3: Missed the bat completely and hit him on the back pad.
2: Yeah, no edge involved, and hit him on that back pad. So that's what about height, Tony Gray?
3: No, I don't think so. He's coming forward. He's a relatively tall man, but he's coming forward, and they probably would have clipped the bills.
2: Yeah, and then you got to go umpire's call.
3: That's right.
2: If the ball even clips the bails, it's umpire's call.
3: And now you're seeing the value of Pollard, because Pollard would have come in
2: the right hander.
3: Yeah. And he would have been not just explosive but intelligent about how he's going to craft the innings to get to this score. But you lose Puran, and Puran again has not been smart. Hetmyer, on the other hand, has played a smart role. He was situational. He chose the right balls to hit, and You know, he was running well between the wickets. He managed the course of the innings quite well. So it's amazing now that you have goalie going. He was adjudged to be out.
2: Yeah, LBW. So the decision has been upheld by the review. And it means Gully is making his way back to the pavilion. LBW, Bold Nabi without scoring. It's now 67 for 4. And scoreboard pressure is starting to tell, isn't it?
3: Yes, it has expanded greatly. And that's because of the fall of the second and the third wickets. Because you had a situation where both batsmen were set, Monroe and Puran, and in quick succession they lost their wickets. So it's a different complexion altogether. And you look at Gully, you know, not getting too many runs there again. So three wickets falling very quickly. And this is the Guyana Amazon Warriors games to lose.
2: Well, while we're looking at it here, Tony, the drone show going on at the Queen's Park Savannah. For those of you who are not here at the cricket, and everybody's telling me it's a wonderful sight, this drone show. But we're going to be looking at the new batsman, Justin Graves. Is it? Yes, it is Justin Graves. So he is coming. And so Nabi is going to be bowling to the right-handed Graves. Nabi with three wickets already, Tony Gray. It's been a good spell. He's into Graves, and Graves is pushing this one back up the track to the bowler. There is no run. So Nabi, 1.4 overs, Tony Gray. Listen to this. 1.4 overs, 8 for 3. Oh, sorry. 8 runs, 3 wickets. It's been a wonderful spell by the experienced Nabi as he's into Graves, and Graves is pushing it out to mid-on, and he gets a comfortable single. We haven't seen Carey Pearce on the ball, but he feels that one and sends the return back to Hope. It's the end of the over, the end of 7 overs. Both batsmen on 1, Hales on 1, Graves on 1. Two relatively new batsmen because Hales has only faced 1 delivery, Graves has faced 2. Nabi has completed his second or third over. Let me just double check that. His second over, 3 for 9, and it's 68 for 4 after 7 overs.
3: Well, let me just talk about the captaincy. Mohammed Tahir has been excellent. Remember when Puran was going guns and you had Monroe there, the power play overs was really good overs, 50-odd runs. And, you know, you were saying, well, the TKR team looks good, and then he brought on Nabi, and then he got 3 wickets. So he's been excellent at making bowling changes.
2: Well, here is Tahir. He's going to continue. Surprised you haven't seen Carey Pearce on the ball yet?
3: Not really. It's working out for them, so why not?
2: Right. Here is Tahir into Graves, and Graves is looking to sweep. An appeal goes up, and he's given him. Chris Taylor has given
3: Hales
2: Justin. Is it?
3: Oh, that's
2: no, it's Graves.
3: It's Graves?
2: Or yeah.
3: Hales?
2: Graves was looking to sweep at a delivery, and the appeal went up.
3: Graves,
2: and
3: yeah.
2: Even though Chris Taylor took a long while, Tony, to give the decision, and because of that, Graves has gone upstairs and has said, hey, I need to review this. But so far, you know, he's been given out, and we'll have to wait on the replay.
3: Yeah, you responded very quickly to that decision, well, the call. I think that Justin Graves has to be very mindful that he is trying to sweep the ball very quickly.
2: And I thought he got a glove on that.
3: Well, yeah, it looks like that, but it was a poor shot in the context of the game, first of all, and the fact that he is now coming back into CPL cricket. It's the first game this season. Play straight, hit the ball down the ground against the bowling of Tahir.
2: Well, the decision has been reversed, and Justin Graves lives to fight on, because he was looking to sweep at the delivery, and it took the glove first before the pad. And he appealed the decision, because he was given out by Taylor, and he appealed the decision, and he was right to do that. So he lives to fight on here as he's facing up to Tahir, and he's bowled him! Well, Justin Graves, his head was in the air. He was looking to hit that somewhere over the Carrot Bear stand, Tony Gray, and his head was in the air. He didn't look at the ball. The ball, in fact, hit the middle and off stump, and Justin Graves makes his way back to the pavilion, bowled by Tahir for 1, and the TKR now, they sink further into trouble. It's what, 68 for five?
3: Yes, it's a cardinal sin to play across the line of the ball to somebody who has been consistent. The reason why he collects a lot of wickets in CPL cricket and franchise cricket is because he bowls wicket to wicket most times. He can shift his line outside the off stump, but he attacks those stumps frequently. And for a man like Justin Grave to come to the wicket early without playing many games, or this is his first game, and play across the line of the ball, he's tried to sweep the ball just now, got a glove on it, and was adjudged to not be out. But this time he's still playing across the line of the ball, missed it completely, and was comprehensively bowled. So this is not good batting at all. And again, it's going to be terrifically hard for the TKR team to get to the score.
2: Well, they were 67 for 2 when Nicky Puran was batting at Tony Gray with Alex Hales, and they've now gone to 68 for 5. So they've basically lost 3 wickets for the addition of 1 run.
3: So you look at the first half of this game. All right, Hetmyer played a monumental
2: blinder.
3: He was in real terrific form and flow, when you call flow, in a zone. But you also have to try to emulate that with intelligent batting.

0: and 105.9. You're missing no cricket, obviously, because the players have gone for a break here in terms of a refreshment break, as with the fall of that wicket of Justin Graves, the players retreated to the drinks break coming on, and they're coming onto the field, and the players are being refreshed at the moment. But 68 for 5, they need, TKR need 114 off of 52 deliveries.
1: Yeah, it's not impossible, but it's highly improbable. Now you're looking at bowling attack that the Guyana Amazon Warriors has.

0: Zone Warriors, and 185 for 5 correction. And thus far, the Knight Riders are really precariously poised at 68 for 5 after 8 overs in what has been called or referred to as the Curry Classico. Chicken Curry, in fact, getting 185, and Curry Chicken responding with 68 for 5. And the spinners Tahir and Nabi in tandem have rocked back the Knight Riders after Nicky Puran was seemingly intent on taking on the total and was going at a real blaze before he was out for 43. Just 16 deliveries. Samson taking a relatively easy catch at short backward point to dismiss Puran, going for 43. 4 sixes and 3 fours in that knock that lasted 16 balls, 3 of which were dot balls. Monroe 22 from 18, Narayan 1 from 2 balls, and Narayan fell to one of the most spectacular, if not boastful, catch of the tournament. Philip just standing firmly, sticking out the right hand, and the ball somehow stuck into his hands after he would have covered some ground deep on the backward square boundary and taking a brilliant catch to end Monroe's innings. Hales is not out on one. Greaves went for one. Bol Tahir and Gooley also went for a duck. LBW to Nabi and the Knight Riders in real tatters at 68 for 5, looking to get 114 off of 52 balls. That is indeed a challenge. There's no Pollard, there's no Puran, and the latter half of the innings will have to see them through if they are to achieve victory against the Warriors here tonight.
1: In Guyana.
2: Yeah. Right, so it's looking tough,
1: looking, isn't it?
2: Really tough for the DKR team.
1: And of course, before the tournament, Tony, I was one who would have said that the potential finalists would be TKR and Ghana Amazon Warriors, but it doesn't look that way. Here's Hales coming down the track. He's hit this nicely. Straight back overhead. That's a good shot. It's gone for 6. He used his feet to Tahir, and he lifted it high, straight back over his head for 6. So it's 77 for 5 after 8 overs. Hales is on 8. Hussein is on 2. And at 77 for 5 means they need 105 off of 48 balls. And Sachin Ramsubag and Vinod Nawani will come back into the commentary after some more comments from you.
2: Yeah, I mean, it's a situation where Alex Hales, who's not scored a run, so to speak, in the tournament, he was dropped in the early parts of the tournament by captain and selector of the team, the TKR team. And he really needs to come good now. That was an excellent shot coming down the wicket, using his height quite well, getting the pitch of the ball and hitting the ball straight back over for 6 runs. That's the kind of batting that you want against the likes of Tahir and the other bowlers. Sachin, how are you?
3: What's happening? What's happening, Uncle Tony?
2: Uncle Tony, call me bro. Call me bro.
3: You can't be my bro.
2: No, call me bro.
3: You're my elder.
2: Sometimes people see me and say, onks and pops. I don't like it.
3: Okay, Pops Tony. Tony Pops. That sounds like a nice artist name, Tony Pops.
2: Hey.
3: All right. Thank you very much, Tony Pops and Colin Pops. 77 for 5. Inside of

0: the ninth over. Mohammed Nabi, the president, is in the house yet again. The Trinbago Knight Riders tearing down the barrel. Here is Nabi now into bowl to Akil Hussain. Yes, you heard that name right. Akil Hussain is in the middle order this evening for the Trinbago Knight Riders. Paint a picture of what has transpired so far. Mohammed Nabi delivering some really ripping ones. And they continue to put their foot to the pedal here. The Guyana Amazon Warriors in their wicket-taking quest. 78 for the loss of 5, 8.2 overs. Remember, this is a 16-over affair. The Trinbago Knight Riders, they need 104 to win from 46 deliveries. This, I think it's not impossible, but improbable. What do you think, Vinod?
1: I think it's going to be extremely tough due to the fact that 5 wickets have fallen. And of course, the loss of Nicholas Puran was quite important for the Guyana Amazon Warriors.
0: Nabi into bowl to Alex Hales, who's togging this one into the leg side, and the fielder's coming around, but the ball will win the battle. And the crowd cheers, tells the picture that it gets to the boundary in a jiffy. 82 for 5.
1: So Hales on to 12 from 4 deliveries, having struck a 6 and now a 4. But you know something, based on the situation, the way TKR have been performing, many will question Nicholas Puran's captaincy. I know it has happened already, but I'll say this much. He helped them win the MLC T20 tournament last year and last year's CPL. Plus, he made a lot of runs in both tournaments. So this time, it's not happening for him. What's your take on that?
0: You made some very valid points, but those are different competitions, MLC, different conditions as well.
1: CPL.
0: Against different players.
1: I said CPL also.
0: Let me finish my point, Mr. Nirmani.
1: Yes, sir. Go right ahead.
0: CPL last year as well was a whole different team makeup with a good support bench. The team was clicking. They were peaking at the right moment. And I think this current crop of Trinbago Knight Riders players, they don't have much of a bench to go to in terms of their bowling department. They've been struggling a lot, not only in their spinners, but their pacers as well. The inclusion of Lahiru Kumara this evening, one thought that it would have made a massive impact. Unfortunately, he went as the most expensive bowler for the evening. So clearly they need to reevaluate their line of approach. They still have three games remaining in their matches to come. Again, it's not impossible for them to qualify for the playoffs. It's quite difficult, though.
1: Yes, it's going to be quite difficult. Of course, they still have one more game on September 2nd at home, their final home game. And then it's off to the other islands. I think they have one in Guyana, I can call off my head. Where's the other one taking place?
0: Yeah, they're going to be playing Guyana and in Guyana, which is always going to be a difficult task. And also Barbados in Barbados. That will close off their quota of matches in this year's CPL. And then, of course, if they do qualify for the playoff, that adds on. So you're not missing any much cricket, folks. The ball had a little bit of a change due to the increase in moisture on the surface. Here is Mohammed Nabi now. He begins his approach, passes to the umpire and bowls, and Alex Hales is getting a ball that's ripping and turning into his off stump, and they can't get a run. 82 for the loss of 5. The Trinbago Knight Riders struggling. One thought that when Nicholas Puran was batting, they were given a shot in the arm. They were given a breath of hope. But unfortunately, when Nicholas Puran fell, it led to other wickets tumbling right after him.
1: And Mohammed Nabi was quite destructive, getting Puran and the others, taking 3 wickets. But just going back to that point that we're talking about, I do think that it's not always a captain who's to blame, because you need strength. That's how it's done. Because
0: Nabi into ball to Alex Hales, who's tugging, but to no avail. They're not going to get a single. They remain on 83 for the loss of 5. One delivery in over number 9 to be completed. 100 to win from 43 deliveries, 82 for 5.
1: Yeah, and I was just saying, Brian Lara, when he was captain of the West Indies, he used to make a lot of runs, and when the team failed, they were on him, they were attacking him for his captaincy. So you need your bench strength as well.
0: Here comes Nabi into ball to Alex Hales, who is smashing this one into the party stand. That's gone high, hard and handsome into the crowd. And the pandemonium at the Queen's Park Oval, the dormant Queen's Park Oval, has come alive with that half a dozen. 88 for 5 in 9 overs.
1: Temporarily, that was a full toss, smashed over mid-wicket. And Hales coming to the party, 18 from 7 deliveries. Can we get a miracle?
0: They will surely need a miracle. I don't have a crystal ball, but I can predict something is happening.
1: That was brilliantly played by Alex Hales. And so far in this tournament, we have not seen much from Hales. He's made scores of 9, 29, 2, 5 that last game against the Jamaica Kingsmen. So it's about time that he delivers for the Trinbago Knight Riders. Nicholas Puran, he has had good scores in this tournament. He's made 40 on three occasions, 44, 43, and 43. And he also got a score of 60 not out in that last game.
0: Can the Guyana Amazon Warriors remain unbeaten after this evening's encounter?
1: It seems as if they're headed for 4 straight wins.
0: Seems so, but it will be all in the hands of Imran Tahir as the main commander of his troops on the field.
1: Because you're looking at 94 from 7 overs, that's going at over 13.43, and you have 5 wickets in hand. And that's the main thing, the main cause of concern here, 5 scalps to take by the Guyana Amazon Warriors.
0: Shimron Hetmyer begins, rather Shamar Joseph begins his approach from the southern end of the ground, executes a beautiful Yorker, but guided down to the third man fielder on the boundary, that's Tahir, and they will get a single. 89 for the loss of 5. This is wonderful signs again. I mentioned this during our first stint. Wonderful signs for West Indies cricket to have a bowler who can execute the Yorkers as accurate as Shamar Joseph with pace as well. This is really, really great signs for the Warriors going into their home leg as well.
1: Let's hope that Shamar Joseph improves as a T20 bowler, because I remember when he was with the Lucknow Super Giants, he was a bit here and there, and we have seen him being a bit mercurial at times, but that's looking good so far.
0: Shamar Joseph steams in, passes the umpire, and balls a ripping, toe-crushing Yorker. That is a beautifully, perfectly executed Yorker. That's what you train for. Still managing to get a leg by, though.
1: Yeah, that toe crusher. And when you think of that, the first thing you think of is Lasith Malinga. Remember him with his deadly toe crushers?
0: Lasith Malinga, Waka Yunus, Shoaib Akhtar,
1: Brett Lee.
0: The list of names that really is synonymous with fast bowling excellence and exuberance and the execution of Yorkers with perfection. Here comes Shamar Joseph into ball to the left-handed Akhil Hussain, who is getting a ball of that good length delivery, hit down to the boundary for 4.
1: Good looking shot there by Akhil Hussain to the right of that mid-on fielder, and getting a boundary for it. So he moves on to 8. It's 94 for 5. And as we talk about Yorkers, when you think of Jasprit Bumrah, you don't associate him with toe crushers.
0: Yeah, but he's also one of those Yorker extraordinaires. He can bowl slow, he can bowl fast, he can bowl bouncers. He's a really surprise act. He's full of everything, mystery, Jasprit Bumrah. But we're talking about Shamar Joseph, who steams and jumps and delivers and smash down the ground, cover into play. Boundary again for Akhil Hussain.
1: Brilliant there. Passed extra cover for 4. So that's the second boundary, and he's on to 12 of 7. They need more and more of those from the Trinbago Knight Riders.
0: It's turning out to be a really good one for the Trinbago Knight Riders so far. 10 runs coming off the first 4 deliveries. They still have 2 more to come. How does Shamar Joseph respond? Does he go Yorker again, or does he sink one into the dirt and have one flying by the nostrils of Akhil Hussain? And also, how does Hussain respond?
1: Ah, chin music.
0: Gotta love something in the kitchen.
1: Yeah, chin
0: 98
1: music.
0: 98 for the loss of 5. 84 required from 38 deliveries. Still a massive, daunting task for the Trinbago Knight Rider. Shamar Joseph from the 30-yard circle begins his approach, passes to umpire Bolsa. A short delivery. Hit somewhere on the body of Akeel Hussain. Tell you what, he was unfamiliar with that one. Yes, surely hit on the shoulder. Akeel Hussain is grimacing in pain. He removes the helmet, puts it back on, and rehearses the shot. Well, I'll tell you what,
1: you can actually see a wry smile there from Akeel Hussain. Oh, he was probably struck on the shoulder. It looked like a miscued shot originally. But
0: I'll tell you what, Vinod, at that pace, anybody's going to miscue at that shot. He's bowling upwards of 150 kilometers per hour. That last one, 144, 90 miles an hour. Really, really quick deliveries from Shamar Joseph. Averaging speeds in the 143 region. Here is Joseph, comes in, bowls to Hussain, who flicks it off the pad, straying down the leg side. Will get a boundary. That's a wonderful shot. And when you're bowling as quick as Shamar Joseph, even if you get the faintest of touches from your bat, it will race away to the boundary. Proper physics, motion and movement.
1: Just what the doctor ordered. They got 14 runs from this over. And as was mentioned, 13.43 per over were required, and they're doing exactly that. So they have to keep on going. But of course, 5 wickets still in hand.
0: When you hear the name Akeel Hussain, you don't register power hitting or six hitting next to him. You register economical bowling and wicket taking. But I'll tell you what, there was no power hitting involved in those runs scored in that last over. It was pure touch, class and timing from the left-handed batter. He does have centuries at the first class level. He was one of the standout players at the under 19 regional level.
1: Yes, having scored a century at the Queen's Park Oval at 40 level, and he's definitely no mug with a bat. But it's Alex Hales who will be taking strike from Carey Pearce.
0: 67 wickets in his CPL career so far, 102 for 5 and 10 overs. Here comes Pierre, left arm over the wicket, bowling to Hales, who backs away and cuts but does not get a run. It's a dot delivery, 80 to win from 35 balls. Hales on 18, Hussain on 16. Carey Pearce, can he do some damage here for the Warriors?
1: Well, let's see what he can do with this one, because he cut that one towards that backward point fielder. That was Imran Tahir, the captain. So Carey Pearce actually setting his field right now.
0: Carey Pearce will be bowling to a cover, a point, a backward point, a third man, all in the circle. Here is Pierre, left arm over the sticks, bowling to Hales, who comes across and sweeps. Chance for a catch, but it's gone all the way for 6.
1: Oh, brilliantly played over cow corner for a maximum by Alex Hales. Are we seeing signs right now?
0: Signs of what, Vinod?
1: Well, a victory.
0: I think it's too early to call. That's really, really too early to call, but something is happening for the Trinbago Knight Riders. Wonderfully placed shot. It was marginally over pitch from Carey Pearce. Alex Hales came across onto the off stump and slog swept it into the vacant cow corner region. Mohammed Nabi is situated in the long on region. Pretorius in the mid wicket sweeper on the boundary as well. So lots of protection on the boundary. Where does Carey Pearce bowl now? Here he is, comes in, bowls to Hales, who cuts into the mid-wicket region. They will pick up a single, and they get an easy one. Takes the tally up now to 109 for the loss of 5. 73 required from the remaining deliveries.
1: So it's 109 for 5, and it's going to be Akeel Hussain taking strike. So let's see if Akeel Hussain can produce those fireworks that he did in the previous over. Of course, not batting all that aggressively and throwing the kitchen sink at it. But he will be waiting on Carey Pearce from Trinidad and Tobago.
0: Speaking of fireworks, Alex Hales trying to produce some, but Akeel Hussain on this occasion, and flicking off his pads, and they will get 2 runs. It's good athleticism from Shamar Joseph yet again. He's extremely fit on the outfield. comes across, would have covered some serious acreage to stop that boundary.
1: Yes.
0: And they pick up a couple, takes the tally up now to 111 for the loss of five. And they trim big all night, but as if they were to move on and win this game, I'll tell you what, it will be the recovery of a lifetime. Will go down in the Guinness Book of Records for recoveries.
1: You're going that far, Sachin?
0: I'll tell you that, Mr. Narwani. Here is Karipir into ball to Hussein, who's driving straight to Karipir, who takes a specky. A brilliant catch, a sharp chance, taken about waist height. Karipir sees the back of his fellow countryman and friend, Akil Hussein, who was trying to power home a victory for the Trinbago Knight Riders. Hit one like a rocket, and Karipir received it with open palms. Completes a simple catch, made it look quite easy.
1: It seems like you are advocating for Karipir to make the Guinness Book of Records.
0: Tell you what, that was a brilliant catch from Karipir. He is a spectacular fielder, and the Trinbago Knight Riders continue to go down and down and down. The sixth wicket goes down. Hussein departs for 18. The Knights are 111 for 6.
1: Are you ready to hop on your knee?
0: Hop on my knee?
1: Yes, you remember David Shepherd.
0: If
1: the score is 111 or 222, Nelson, he would hop on. But Tien, and right now the Trinbago Knight Riders, they are in dire straits at 111 for 6 with Akil Hussein just departing. Alex Hales, he's on 25 of 11 deliveries. So it's been tough for the Trinbago Knight Riders. But if they are to get through their next game at home and then win in Guyana, it could be a dogfight against the Barbados Tridents, because they are also at the bottom of the table.
0: It's going to be interesting, this table. The new batter coming in, Dominic Drakes. Dominic Drakes will be the new batter in. They're really feeling the impact of Karen Pollard being missed here in this batting lineup. The left-handed Dominic Drakes in to face the left-handed Karipir. Comes in over the wicket and bowls, around the wicket rather, and bowls to Drakes, who's getting a one down the leg side, a signal wide by the umpire. 112 for the loss of 6. If the Guyana Amazon Warriors continues to motor on and pick up a victory here tonight, they will now move up to 8 points, which will put them into second position. And the St. Lucia Kings will drop down to third. The Antigua and Barbuda Falcons will remain on top on 9 points. But they've played 8 matches, whereas the Guyana Amazon Warriors will complete their 4th match this evening. So surely lots of games to come for the Warriors. They have their entire home leg to come in a couple days.
1: And speaking about that home leg, many were saying that TKR could take full use of home advantage, but it has not worked their way. And as far as I see it, to me, it's as if the Kings and the Amazon Warriors at this point are quite safe.
0: Yeah, the St. Lucia Kings, they have a few matches remaining. All teams, I think all teams can still get into the playoffs based on a mathematical chance.
1: I was just looking at the safety aspect, you know.
0: Here is Pierre into bowl to Drakes, who's cutting off the back foot straight to the fielder, can't get a run. End of the over, 112 for 6 after 11. Hales on 25, Drakes yet to get off the mark.
1: No signs of Joshua De Silva as yet. Of course, we know Joshua De Silva played in that opening game against the St. Kitts and Nevis Patriots. They had made a paltry total, and of course, when he came out to bat, he was not feeling all that well, and he had to eventually retire hurt. He was retired out, and as far as this game is concerned, no signs of him. But just letting you know, once again, it's 70 runs required from 30 deliveries. And the top scorer for the Trinbago Knight Riders has been Nicholas Puran with 43. And the second highest, Alex Hales, who's still there on 25, not out.
0: Well, in comes the 48-year-old Imran Tahir, 47-year-old Imran Tahir, who will be bowling his right arm leg spin. Comes in and bowls to Hales, who plays it down the ground and will pick up an easy single. 113 for 6.
1: Yes, 47-year-old Imran Tahir. The way he's going on and he's carrying about himself, I would still call him a spring chicken.
0: Yeah, he's, he operates like he's 37. And maybe he would like to break the record for the oldest cricketer to ever play the game. He still has it in him. He has a wonderful tactical brain. He keeps his team together. And they're all operating like a unit. First slip now in play. Here is Tahir into ball to Drake. So he's getting a full toss, driving down the ground. They will pick up another single. 114 for the loss of six.
1: I'm trying to recall. I think it was a cricketer from India who did go on very late. I can't remember the name.
0: Pravin Tambe.
1: Yes, Pravin Tambe.
0: 48-year-old yeah. spinner as well. Here is Imran Tahir. Moves in very far from the crease and passes the umpire in balls. Driven down the ground, will pick up a single. Just the singles coming by. They need boundaries, the Trent Biggar Knight Riders. They require 67 of 27 deliveries. And this is surely going to be a really, really difficult chance for them to pick up a W here.
1: And as we mentioned, Imran Tahir, 47, and that guy Tambe. We realize one thing, you don't get Indians playing in the CPL because of the BCCI rule. But would you like to see that to add flavor, in your opinion?
0: I would love to see all cricketers involved in every single competition in the world, but the various governing bodies have their rules. Here is Tahir into ball to Drake, who's playing it straight back to Imran Tahir, who can't get a run. 115 for six. He's a real animated character, Imran Tahir. Can't wait to see him get a wicket. I want to see him make some laps. Here is Drake's now into face. Imran Tahir is getting the googly, spinning away from the left-hander. Can't get a run. Tot ball, 115 for six.
1: Giving it the kitchen sink, but not finding anything. One more ball to go.
0: Tahir again to bowl to Drake, who is getting a real ripper. And dot delivery again. So Imran Tahir is doing quite well. Three overs so far for him. One wicket for 27 runs. The Trent Biggar Knight Riders, after 12 overs, they are 115 for the loss of six. The Guyana Amazon Warriors are well on their way to a victory this evening at the Queen's Park Oval, and of course silencing the sea of red on the anniversary of Trinidad and Tobago celebrating 64 years of independence. But can the Trent Biggar Knight Riders celebrate a victory this evening in four overs?
1: Well,
0: we can find out.
1: They have to go at 17 and over. So we will find out if they can do it, but more than likely it's not going to happen, despite the fact that Alex Hales is going guns. So 67 required from 24 deliveries. And it's going to be Carey Pierre. He'll be bowling to Hales. And Hales just hits that one to deep cover. And gets a single for it. So it's 116 for six now.
2: So 116 for six as Carey Pierre, 1 for 11, is going to continue. He's bowled what? Just one delivery from his second over. And is in to the left-handed Drake. They think it's over the point position. It's not going to go into the boundary because the man out in the deep looks like Glenn Phillips, and he limits the scoring to two. So two more to Drake's. He goes to 318 now for six. It's 118 for six. Remember, the target is 182 for the TKR. So they need 64 off of 22 deliveries. It's Carey Pierre, 1 for 13. A very, very good return catch there. He took off of Akil Hussain, his good friend and teammate at Queen's Park. And here's Drake's playing this one out to deep mid wicket. They've gone for one. In comes Joseph, threatening to throw the stumps down as the batsman was thinking of a second, but it certainly was not on. And they eventually settled just for one. So Drake's goes to four from 7 deliveries. It's 28 from 14. Hales back in strike. We haven't seen Joshua De Silva, Tony.
3: Yeah, I'm very disappointed with that because he's been picked as a wicketkeeper batsman. We know that he's played in the breakout lead. He did well. He captained the side to a victory in that tournament, and he can hit the ball.
2: Yeah. Well, here is Carey Pierre. started to come in and then decided against delivering. As Pierre into Hales, and Hales down the track, hits this high, hard, that's gone a long way. That's six runs as he came down the track and lifted it high in towards that shell stand. And it's six runs for Alec Hales. He goes up to what? He's now on to 34 with that six. So he was on 28 before, goes to 34. That's a good shot, Tony. Came down the track nicely, got to the pitch, and he hit it high over wide, long on for six good looking runs.
3: Yeah, to begin with, Carey Pierre is not a big turn of the ball. So he knows that if he comes on the wicket, he's batted against him. And not just for the TKR team, but other franchises. And he knows that if he uses his height well, comes on the wicket, he's not going to get the degree of turn that will trouble him. That's an excellent shot.
2: So 10 runs so far from these four deliveries from Pierre. 57 runs needed from 20 deliveries. And I think they're going to change the ball, Tony, as it's probably got a little bit soft. Thankfully, Tony, we've had that delay tonight from rain, but we've been able to complete this game after, you know, out of 16 overs, which
3: has been the Almighty
2: superb.
3: Has been kind to us.
2: It's been really good.
3: Special day, we've seen special cricket.
2: That's right.
3: We've seen a wonderful innings from Hetmyer, and they're not out of the woods yet. The Guyana Amazon Warriors. This could still go down to the wire.
2: Yeah, but it's you know, the unfortunate thing from a TKR perspective, Tony. I think they've lost a little too many wickets. You know, you lose six. And when you look at it, they've got to go at somewhere in the vicinity of 15 and over. It's not impossible, but as you keep saying, highly improbable.
3: And the thing with Nicky Pia, I keep going back to him because he's developed the habits of getting out at crucial times, at inopportune times. And, you know, he's set a foundation already, got into the 40s, and then the way he gets out is wide of the wicket. He plays the ball square in the air a lot. We've seen it in one of the games
2: he was out here first ball, caught backward point.
3: Yeah, that's right. So he's got to improve on that aspect of his game, but he's got to continue to be smart. What we saw from Hetmyer is he was tremendously smart. I mean, the crowds and the pundits like to see the shots, but you have to sort of assess what is happening with the field and everything out there and the situation of the game, and he did it quite well.
2: You're right. You got to temper your sometimes your attacking nature. With you can't hit every ball for four or six, and you got to pick your shots, as you say. Shot selection is very important, even in a T20 game. Well, we're looking at Carey Pierre. He's going to come in for his fifth delivery of his second over, and is bowling to Hales, and Hales is looking to crash this one through the offside. It was pitched outside the off, turned slightly away from him, and there was Alec Hales just backing away slightly and then trying to hit it through the offside. But I thought Tony was like looking to give himself a little too much room or too much to do to get to that ball. Here's Pierre with his final delivery. That's a big hit. That's gone for six more. That is huge from Alex Hales. We've talked about him, Tony, not really in form, but tonight this has been a splendid innings. I think this has brought him back to some sort of form. And when you look at it, this is 16 runs from the over, Tony. It's 131 for six. Alec Hales is on 40. Drakes is on four. TKR, in three overs, they need 51 to win. That's 17 runs and over. And if this is a guide here, when this over, where they've gone for 16, who knows?
3: Yeah, who knows? And that was a brilliant shot. I like the way he has moved laterally outside the off stump. He's using those long levers to get to the ball. So he's targeting that area, deep in wicket, and he's playing it well. He's timing the ball better now. It's not only power, but timing the ball better now.
2: Yeah, he certainly is timing it. So 17 runs required per over. Now, it's 131 for six. Tahir is into Dominic Drakes, and he's having a swing at this outside the line of the off stump, but too wide, says the umpire, and signaled a wide. Now, would Dominic Drakes, Tony, his role here was to just get a single, would it? We'll come back to that.
4: Here he's hitting it in the air, but straight back over the bowler's head, and they're going to go for an easy single. Not sure what he was trying there, but that ball just made height rather than distance. But luckily for him, it didn't go travel. There's a long on and a long off in place, but it didn't go down towards them, and they picked up a single. So he's got the single that he needs. So they've got two runs from the first delivery, 49 runs needed from 17 deliveries. Importantly, it has brought Alex Hales
3: in
4: the strike.
3: Yeah, but I think that you have to attack from both ends because of the equation. 17 balls to get 49 runs, it's a huge ask. So you've got to attack from both ends. You have four wickets, Colin Murray, in hand.
4: Here is Tahir into Hales, and he has a big swing at this outside the line of the off stump. His head was in the air, though, and he was looking again. He was looking to favor the onside, maybe trying to get it to wide mid on, and didn't make contact. So Tahir at the top of his mark from the Ranlar Pavilion end. He's in his fourth over, and this one, Hales has gone big. That's huge again. It's gone straight back over the bowler's head in front of the side screen for six. Seven runs, eight runs now from the first three deliveries. Tony Gray, is this on? 43 needed from 15 balls. Alex Hales is on 46. He is trying to do the impossible.
3: I will tell you something, Colin Murray. If he does the impossible, that would be an excellent story, a wonderful story, because he was dropped in
4: one of the
3: previous games.
4: Yeah.
3: He was totally out of form. Now he's batted himself in tremendous form.
4: Tahir is into him again. A Yorker-like delivery. He plays it back past the bowler. Tahir didn't feel it properly, and they've only got a single. So one more to the total, 140 for six. Hales is on 47. 42 runs needed. 14 deliveries left. Alex Hales is on 47, but he's at the non-striker's end. Drakes is back on strike. He is on five. Tony Gray says he needs to go. He needs a big one to assist Alex Hales. What is Drakes going to do? As Tahir bowling through and around, running round the wicket to deliver to Drakes. And Drakes trying to heave this one. It comes off a thick outer part of the bat and trickles out towards a short third man, and they go through for a single. One more to the total, 141 for six. Drakes is on six. Six, seven, eight, nine, ten so far in this over. Yes. One delivery left.
3: Yeah, he's got to hit a six to make it easier for them in the two last overs.
4: Yeah.
3: So this is an important delivery in the context of the game.
4: You're right. If Alex Hales were to hit this for a six or even a four, it could very well, we look at the last two overs. He's gone after him, but it's along the ground, out to long off, and they're going to ease an easy single. So one more to the total. Alex Hales is on 48. The end of the over from Tahir, and 6, 10, 11 runs coming from the over. They needed 17. So it now means they need 20 runs per over in the last two overs, 40 to win. And Hales is on 48. It's 142 for six. The target is 182. 40 required off the final 12 balls.
3: Yeah, and I expected it. It's happening now. Shama Joseph is being brought on from the northern end. And this is easy to understand. He's got the pace. He's been able to bowl some excellent Yorkers, toe-crushing Yorkers in this CPL 2026 already. He was fantastic in one of the earlier games against his counterparts, his test counterparts in Aldhari Joseph.
4: Yeah, against the Falcons.
3: And Jaden Sims.
4: Now, let me ask you a question, Tony Gray. Who's going to bowl the last over? Dwayne Pretorius?
3: Pretorius, yeah.
4: I would think so, because it's you're down to Pretorius and you're down to Romario Shepherd.
3: Yeah, but he's not as fast as Shama Joseph, but he gets bounced and he's smart.
4: Yes,
3: he's smart.
4: Yes,
3: so you want that type
4: intelligent,
3: unflappable control at the end.
4: So, Shamar Joseph is going to operate from the Willie Rodriguez end, and he's going to be bowling to Alex Hales, who's on 48 from 21 deliveries, as Joseph is into him, and Hales is driving out to long on. He's going to go for the single. Good move, Tony Gray. Or he should
3: not
4: have
3: really.
4: He should have stayed there
3: because it's going to be very difficult to hit Shama Joseph for six, because to me, I think that he has become more adept at bowling the Yorkers, the in-swinging Yorkers, which are the harder Yorkers to hit, you know, but you got to bat deep in your crease and try to lift the ball, get under the ball, but he's not a tall man, so his trajectory is flatter and harder to hit.
4: Well, he's come around the wicket to bowl to the left-handed Dominic Drakes, who's on six. As he runs in to bowl to Drakes, he is with him now, and Drakes is having an almighty swing at it. I think it came off the pad and just trickled out towards a short mid-wicket. So it is a leg by signal by umpire Reefer, as he was having a big swing at this. Didn't make contact, but they went through for the leg by. 144 for six. 38 runs needed off of 10 deliveries. Importantly, from a TKR perspective, it has brought Hales back into strike on 49.
3: Yeah, 144 for six, but he's bowled at 144 Ks just now with that delivery. And it was really...
4: I'm impressed
3: with that. Yeah, he matched and aligned himself with the score with the pace that he's bowled.
4: Yeah, he is. He turns and starts his run in to bowl to the right-handed Alex Hales. He's with him now. And that's a big hit. Take cover, Tony Gray. Is it? Let's see. Is it a six? Yes, it is. He's hit it straight back overhead. That's a good shot. The 150 is up. Hales 50 is up now. He is on 55 from 23 deliveries. 8 runs so far in this over. They need 20 in the over, Tony Gray. This is looking with Hales there, Tony. Is this looking like a possibility? hold on, don't answer, Tony Gray, wait for the next ball before you answer. I'm giving you a chance here, Tony Gray. I'm giving you another ball for you to think about it. Here is Joseph, as Alex Hales, what a comeback from him. He is on 55. He settles again as Joseph is into him.
3: Oh.
4: I think that's what you were looking for, wasn't it, the Yorker? Because it's flattened the stumps, or as my good friend would say, it's castled the stumps. It's 150 for seven. Alex Hales goes, bowled by Joseph for 55. And you know, Tony Gray, I think a lot of the crowd here now there was a lot of hope while Hales was there. Give him credit, a lot of credit. He batted very well. He gave the supporters, the TKR supporters, a lot of hope here. He got to 55 from 24 deliveries. And I'm wondering, is it he had something just behind the line? So, luckily, I don't think it's a no ball, is it?
3: Well, he's waiting.
4: Yeah,
3: Hales
4: is waiting
3: there. And I don't think it's a no ball. I think he had something behind the line.
4: He's gone. So 150 for seven. Hales goes for 55. And Joshua De Silva has now come in to replace Hales, bowled by Joseph for 55.
3: Yeah, that's also game awareness skills and the presence of mind to go up and bowl Yorkers again. He was hit for six just now, and he showed that bravery to go up and bowl the Yorkers. What a wonderful Yorker. And he has been very good in the last World Cup. I mean, he bowled very well. Just think about it, playing in India, and the West Indies team played all of the games in India, and those pitches were excellent batting pitches, so he's done well.
4: Here's Joseph into Da Silva.
3: Oh.
4: And Da Silva, well,
3: ooh,
4: he's saying I should have batted earlier because this was outside the line of the off stump. And Da Silva just, oh, now there's a short third man on a backward point. And what Da Silva did, he opened the face of the bat. He knew exactly where he wanted to play that ball. It was in the air, but that was irrelevant because he wanted to get it between the backward point and the short third man down to the boundary for four. And he achieved it with consummate ease. So he's off the mark with that boundary. It's 154 for seven.
3: It's amazingly difficult to come to the wicket. First ball against a guy that was bowling at 140 something Ks and play a shot like that. Wonderful timing on the up, but opening the face of the bat.
4: I go back to your point. Maybe this guy should have batted earlier. Here he is. Faces up to Joseph. And this time he's hitting it over the head of mid-off. That's four more runs. Where was Joshua De Silva all the time? Tony Gray, I take my hat. Wait, I don't have one. But I bow to you. Because it now says this man has come in, and in two deliveries, he's got eight. From two deliveries, Drakes is there, six from ten. How was it possible? Could they think that Drakes could have come in before Da Silva?
3: Well, Dwayne Bravo has immense experience. He's played in a lot of franchise cricket all over the world. And I think that he's to blame. In one of the earlier games, you had Pollard batting at six and less experienced batsmen batting at five. Nicky P didn't come in early enough at three. He came in at four, chasing a huge score of 212. And now you're doing the same thing. Joshua De Silva is a good
4: batsman. Yeah.
3: He's a batsman. Dominic Drakes is just not even a calculated hit at the ball. He's wasted a lot of deliveries here.
4: Correct.
3: I don't know how. Sometimes I think they overthink the game in this era.
4: Well, 24 runs needed off this last over. Dominic Drakes is going to take a strike. And let's see what he will do. And it's not Dwayne Pretorius, Tony Gray. It's Romario Shepherd. So Shepherd is going to come in for the final over here as he's bowled to Drakes. And Drakes is slashing this one down to third man. They've gone for one. Are they going to come back for the second? Yes, they will. And Drakes gets home. So two runs to Dominic Drakes as he was slashing at it. They took an outside edge, went down towards a third man position, and they pick up two. So Drakes goes up to eight, and the total, Drakes goes up to six, sorry, and the total onto 158 for seven.
3: And it's a right...
4: No, 160 for seven,
3: yeah,
4: sorry.
3: It's a right call to make to have Romario Shepherd, because he has a semi-round action, and with the older ball, you expect it to tail in to the right-hander, but it's a left-handed batsman, and he can bowl those Yorkers, but not as fair pace.
4: 22 needed, five deliveries, and Drakes is looking to hit this one through the leg side. It rolls out towards a backward square leg, and they pick up an easy single. So one more to the total. That goes to 161 now for seven. Drakes is on nine, brings Da Silva into strike, and somewhere along the line, Tony Gray, he needs to hit a couple sixes.
3: He needs to do it now. Well, in this delivery, one at least.
4: Yeah.
3: But Romario Shepherd, two balls. What? Two balls? Very good.
4: Yep.
3: Yeah. Two balls, very good delivery.
4: Well, we see the umpires.
3: 5.1.
4: Yeah, I'm not sure what is happening.
3: The is umpires, that a no ball?
4: The umpires are having a little bit of a discussion. Let's see if it is a no
3: it's
4: ball.
3: It's a legal front foot delivery.
4: Yeah, so there's nothing wrong with that. The umpires were having a... I think they asked upstairs to have a look at it. But
3: there
4: was...
3: Leg.
4: Yeah. Well, I don't think there was any review or anything like that. But one run to Drakes, so he is on nine, brings Da Silva, who is on eight from two deliveries. He struck two boundaries, and it's going to be bowling to Romario Shepherd. He's going to be facing up to Romario Shepherd, Da Silva. And let's have a look at the field. We see the field changing around a little bit for Da Silva. There's five men on the offside, and there is four on the on, as everybody on the onside is on the boundary.
3: Yeah, there's a...
4: There was a review, wasn't there?
3: Yeah,
4: so, yeah, they signal a leg by now. So
3: yeah,
4: was the delay.
3: But it's excellent field placing, because you have a man at the short third man position, a wider short third man position, and a man at
4: a backward point.
3: A backward point, yeah. Position. So he's going to tail in those Yorkers.
4: Well, here is Shepherd on his way to bowl to Da Silva, and Da Silva is hitting it over the keeper's head. That's going to run down to the boundary. That's four runs. So Da Silva, well, he is making a statement here. Three deliveries, three fours. He's on 12. 17 to win off of three deliveries. He now needs to hit a couple sixes.
3: Yeah, and as I said before, Colin Murray, these guys overthink the game. You pick
4: a batsman.
3: He's done it.
4: He's coming at number nine,
3: yes,
4: Tony Gray.
3: And he can play shots. He can play shots. He's played a couple of 50-over cricket, and you've seen him improve his shot-making ability. He's coming too late.
4: Yeah, I agree 100% with you. Well, I mean, he's coming at number nine. What's the sense? This Joshua De Silva is a batsman. He can bat. Well, he settles again and waits on Shepherd, who is with him. And he has a swing at this, a slower delivery outside the line of the off stump. And it goes through to the keeper, and there's no run. You know, you feel for Joshua De Silva, because he's got to attack every single ball.
3: Yeah, and that's a good delivery. Excellent delivery,
4: yeah,
3: from
4: slower delivery,
3: Maris Shepherd. Slower delivery, shortish outside the off stump. But there's a man at the point boundary, a man at a backward point position, and a man at a short third man position. So excellent bowling.
4: Well, here he is from that Branlar Pavilion end. Runs into bowl to Da Silva outside the line of the off stump, and Da Silva slaps it down towards the long off, and they go through for an easy single. So one more to the total, 166 for seven. Da Silva is on 13 from five deliveries. The final delivery left, and it's going to be Shepherd to bowl it to Dominic Drakes. Man, your man of the match, Tony Gray?
3: Shimron Hetmyer.
4: Without a shadow of a doubt.
3: Without a shadow of a Shimron doubt.
4: Yes, I hear you, and I you know, I don't agree with you on many occasions, but I do simply agree with you. Here is a delivery that Drakes is hitting for six, but it's a little too late for that now. It was a full toss outside the line of the leg stump. Drakes hit it high over a deep backward square position for six runs. It's the end of the innings. It's 172 for seven. The TKR, it means that they've lost here by 10 runs, or by 9 runs, sorry. The Ghana Amazon Warriors have won the game by 9 runs on the Duckworth Lewis Stern method. It's been a pretty good game. I think from an entertainment perspective, Tony Gray, the crowd, I know it's a predominantly TKR crowd here, but the entertainment here was superb.
3: Yeah, I think 16,000 people witnessed a good T20 game. Hetmyer obviously showing his talent, his immense talent. We have spoken about his behavior and his attitude and not being a consummate professional. I think over the last 2.5 years, he has adjusted nicely. I talked about him going through the periods of development, and I think he's a much more mature player now. And it's good news, not just for the Ghana Amazon Warriors, but the West Indies team, because I think that he can still play 3 formats of the game. But excellent performance by him. He cemented a good score, a brilliant score, a challenging score for the TKR team, and it proved to be a match-winning innings.
4: Yeah, well, it's a victory, as I said, for the Ghana Amazon Warriors. Congratulations to them. It's been a tremendous performance. They got getting to their score of 185 for 5. The target was reduced because of the Duckworth Lewis Stern system to 182. And the TKR, they certainly tried. Give them credit for that. Colin Monroe, he got to 22. Narine 1. Puran scintillating 43 from 16.

0: What an independent street the Trinbago Unions had tonight there. A game that ended closer than we anticipated. And in the end, the Guyana Amazonian Warriors have been able to keep their unbeaten record intact. And so they moved to 4 wins from 4 matches. And Trinidad sinking further down outside the playoffs. Their 5th defeat in their 7th match. And disappointment, no doubt, for the Trinidadians celebrating their 64th independence anniversary. And towards the end, it looked as though the Trinidadians would have gotten over the line. Hales, Alex Hales, with a quick fire 55 from 24 deliveries. He almost was guiding them home when he was beaten for pace by Shamar Joseph to end his innings and his fight. Hussein had a spirited 18 before he went caught and bowled. A brilliant catch by Kari Pierre and taking it about hip high and in the air to dismiss a full-blooded drive from the batsman Hussein, and Pierre held on to it, and that could have been a changing moment as well in the game. Joshua De Silva came to the wicket, and with his first three deliveries, he had 3 fours to his name, and there was some glimmer of hope in Trinidad and Tobago Knight Riders getting over the line. It is not to be, and in the end, they ended on 172 for 7, chasing the 182 target set by the Duckworth-Lewis system. So they have lost the match by nine runs. So Guyana prevailing by a 9-run margin and will go on to continue down in Guyana in their continuing matches. Of course, the Trinidadians will next confront the Falcons on that should be Wednesday, when they play on a Wednesday night at the Brian Lara Stadium. Tomorrow it's going to be the Patriots who will be playing up against is it St. Lucia? And of course we have on the weekend the Falcons will be heading down to Guyana to play their final game, and then we have the playoffs come Barbados from the 11th to the 20th. But today's game, the TKR going under to the Guyana Amazon Warriors, and in fact the game tomorrow, Tuesday, is St. Kitts Nevis hosting the Barbados Tridents, and they have been having a very poor season as well. 2 wins, 2 defeats from 4 matches, and they would want to get back into winner's row. The St. Kitts team at the bottom of the table, no doubt, will be wanting to bring some respectability to their performances and will be looking for a win, no doubt. And so lots of cricket still in the CPL to determine who will be the teams going on to the playoffs. Antigua still remains at the top on 9 points. The Guyana Amazon Warrior now take over the second position. So St. Lucia Kings have been reduced to third. The Jamaica Kingsmen in fourth position. And of course, in the 50, Trinbago Knight Riders, Barbados is 6th, and holding up the table at the bottom, the St. Kitts Nevis Patriots. So, the Curry Classico has ended, and is it the Curry the Chicken prevailing over Chicken Curry tonight? And I guess they probably are munching on both Chicken Curry and Curry Chicken as the celebration continues in Trinidad and Tobago. We'll be back with the next game tomorrow here on Platinum, and of course on Wednesday, and to join in to our Cricket Super Mix from 4 to 6, where we talk about the CPL and what's happening throughout the season. On behalf of the engineer, technician, selector, Ras Noah, as he says he is, Ras Noah Simon, yours truly, Ras Wadada, wishing you a pleasant Monday evening wherever you are, and imploring you to keep it locked to Platinum 97.9.
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You see, I know you have it hard sometimes. But when you feel like you need me, or you can call me. You see, because I'll be somewhere around. You see, not only that, you see, I'll be your bridge over troubled waters. You see, the reason why I say this, baby, is because I love you, girl. I love you so much. Oh, sometimes I can't even explain. You see, you're like a flower that blooms in any season. And that's why I like to say, you're my flower, baby. You're my flower. Ooh, baby.

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0: this is Tina. I wanted to say hi to my fiance Jeff on the Enterprise, and to let him know that I love him and I'll always be here for him.
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0: Thank you to Warren for protecting us out there on the

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3: There's another one shot down there. 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
1: Anybody in here dependent on Jesus? I mean, like, totally dependent on Jesus. And there's no point without him. It's a waste of time without him, right? Yeah. Feel free to sing with us. The song is simple. It says...

0: Welcome to Iron Sharpens Iron, a program that teaches practical application of God's Word today.
1: We're picking up today on the story of a young man. A young man who thought he knew all. We pick up this story today, popular verse, I think everybody in here should know it, the prodigal son. As we look at verse 15, thought he was ready for the world. Without going back over the message, he left his father's house thinking that perhaps he knew more than his father, thinking that life outside of his father's house would be a bed of roses. He left from his father's house, and the Bible lets us know that for a period of time, he enjoyed himself immensely. He partied, the Bible said in verse 13, that he enjoyed riotous living. But during that riotous living, he wasted all his substance. It came to a crushing end in verse 14, when the Bible says, "And when he had spent all, there arose a mighty famine in that land, and he began to be in want." Sad story thus far. And we're going to pick up today from verse 15. I encourage you, if you have not heard the first two parts, they are available on CD for free. We can give it to you. I want us to pick up this story today from verse 15. In the midst of this young man having spent all, everything he had was spent, there arose a mighty famine in that land, and he began to be in want. I believe for the first time in his life, this young man, I don't think he ever knew what it was to be in want. In the past, whatever he wanted, he just said that magic word, "Daddy." And whatever his need was, it would be provided for him. He found himself in a strange country, a strange culture, a strange time, a time known as famine. And not only famine, but a mighty famine in that land. And he began to be in want. Verse 15 lets us know that he went and joined himself to a citizen of that country, and he sent him into the field to feed swine. What popped out to me as I read this passage? He went and joined himself to a citizen of that country. I want to challenge you this morning as we look at this story. Initially, this young man was joined to his father's house. He was a member of a joint heir with his father's house. A house of plenty, a house of abundance, a house of love, a house of grace, a house of so many things. And because God gives each of us a will, he chose to disconnect himself from the father's house and basically say, "I'm going to live this life on my own." He left the father's house. He disconnected from the father's house. And as things began to go downhill, he joined himself to a citizen of that country, and he sent him into the fields to feed swine. It challenges me as I look at this verse to see how could someone disconnect from the father's house and join himself to the pig house? How could he disconnect from such a good house life, mercy, love, forgiveness, and join himself to the pig house. But as I read this, I realized that all of us are joined to something. All of us, if I had my way this morning, I would have come up here in an AP way overall. Because as I read this morning, I thought so much about disconnection. And as far as I know, when I think about disconnection, I think about APOE. And I realized this young man got disconnected. This young man got disconnected from that which he was joined to. He was joined to a wonderful father, a wonderful house. And you read a few verses down, and we find that he's joined himself to the pig house. It is amazing and challenging to me as I read God's word, how much that God cries out for us as his people to join ourselves to him. In John 15 and verse 4, the Bible says, Jesus speaking, "Abide in me and I in you. As the branch cannot bear fruit of itself, except it abide in the vine, no more can ye, except you abide in me. I am the vine, ye are the branches. He that abideth in me, and I in him, the same bringeth forth much fruit. For without me, you can do nothing." God's heart this morning, for some of us here, God wants to reconnect us. We have a big dumpster in the back of the yard, and the branch was going over the clothesline, and I got, if y'all don't know me, I have tools now. You says I have tools now. I have power, sir. I have table, sir. I have drill. But hey, look, I have tools. He asked somebody with them. Some of them mint, use them one time and put them down. But I know that at some time, I'll have some use for them. But really, tools are your friend. Amen? So when men tell ladies, let me give you all a little thing this morning. When the gentleman complain about you having plenty shoes, point to his toolbox and just remind him that he hasn't, when the husband lets you know, you haven't worn this shoe in a long time, point to the toolbox, because I'm sure there are tools in there that have not used perhaps ever. "I've never seen you wear that shoe. I never see that screwdriver come out of that tool pan." But you still have it there. You see, ladies are working here this morning, giving you some ammunition to balance off the house. Amen? And I went into the yard, took out this saw I had, some Circe saw. I said, well, I have a use for it now. And I chopped off this branch coming from the dumpster over the line. And I just chopped it off from the foundation. And what surprised me, the next morning I went in the yard to feed the dog. And when I went in the yard, the branch looked very good now. That struck me because I know I totally disconnected it from the tree. Next morning again, we went out and it still looked incredibly good. The second day I went and I looked at it. Well, eventually, you know, the leaves began to wither, turn brown slowly, eventually withered up. But do you know, if you had seen, if you, what happened was, it kind of fell, it was hooked up in the next branch, so even though I cut it off, it didn't drop to the ground. It still stayed in the tree, right? I pulled, I couldn't get it down, because it was wrapped up in another branch, and that branch was higher. So even though it was cut off, it was still on the tree, just hanging there. And if you didn't know, you would swear that that branch was alive. You would swear that that branch was connected to the source and capable of bringing forth life. The Lord spoke to me with that branch and even with this passage in John. In Jesus says, no more can we expect a branch that is disconnected from the tree to be able to bear any kind of fruit. Nor can we expect a person who is disconnected from God to bear any good fruit in their life. This story, this young man's critical error, was disconnecting himself from the Father's house. This young man, let me say this to you. I stand here this morning as a young man, I believe I love the Lord, but I stand here as a man that has failed God. I have walked with God, loved God, and through circumstances, I have backslid. I have disconnected myself from God's house. And I remember, because I've always been a very vocal Christian, love the Lord, witness, and I tripped up, fell, backslid. And I remember people would say, "Boy, how you backslide? You just teach Bible study at church. How you backslide?" And as God began to minister to me, the Lord showed me, no matter how fancy the phone, no matter how fancy BlackBerry Z10 HT, no matter how fancy, you have some big phone people in the house this morning, you know, no matter how fancy the phone, if that phone don't plug in and charge, what can that phone really do? If you have the latest, I like Android, but you can have the latest iPhone 5, BlackBerry, Android, HTC, Samsung, Galaxy 5, and Galaxy 10. If you don't plug that phone into the power source, it's going to get weaker and weaker and weaker. And you get some warning, but eventually it will lock off. As we start this morning, I want to challenge you, church. You cannot live this Christian life on your own. You cannot live this Christian life with your intellect. I know you're strong will. I know you're intelligent, articulate. But please let me challenge you this morning. Jesus said, you have to abide in me. He is the power source. Sometimes I speak to people and one young man said to me recently, "Oh, Matthew, you make Christianity look so easy." I said, "Boy, it's not easy, no. But the key in this Christian life is staying plugged in. Plug into God. Let me tell you now, as a believer, some people make this Christianity harder than what it is. Let me tell you that a Christian life is a challenging life. But what I would say to you, if you have a problem with alcohol, please don't go and witness by Kennedy. If you have a problem with alcohol, we all have different struggles. Please don't go Kennedy to give out track. Because you're going to use a scripture in the Bible, say whatever they put before you, eat it. And you might say, well, eat and drink are the same thing. And you might go there and they offer you something. And you say, a little for your stomach's sake. Nothing wrong with your stomach, but you say you want a little for your stomach's sake. And next thing you know, somebody handing you a track between by Kennedy. We have to be careful what we join ourselves to. We have to be careful what we disconnect from. And we also have to choose wisely what to disconnect as well to. I want to tell you this morning, they are just thinking back on Friday afternoon there at the prison, there are some men up there. If they would have disconnected themselves from some friends, from some people, they would not be where they are now. It's amazing to me sometimes how when we aren't connected to the Father's house, how the devil will join us up to the pig house. How the devil can put some people together. As much as there are divine connections, people that when you and them, like Mary and Elizabeth, when they met, the Bible said the babies jumped in their womb. That was a divine connection. You meet some people, you start talking to them, you feel something jumping up on the inside of you. People have the same faith, the same mind. It's so encouraging and welcoming to talk to them. But there are, and that's the positive side to it, but there are also some, that's what they call a kingdom connection. But there are also some demonic connections. Some people and some things that the devil orchestrate, that when they get you together, it's destruction. I've been in church a little while, and one of the things I've realized, nobody in this church gossips, so I don't know, I'm not talking about this church. And if you do, I have an altar call, quick altar call after to help you in that area.

All of a sudden, now you find that a little gossiping ring starts in the church. Because like spirits attract. If there's a young lady in church and she's struggling sexually, come to church, a minor in you, maybe promiscuous, and a young man come, matter how far apart, somehow they meet somewhere in town and exchange numbers. It is a church looks so holy this morning. But live a little longer. And it's amazing, as much as God strives to connect us to the right people, the devil knows how to connect us to the wrong people. Have you ever just met somebody and say, it's like gas and fire? These two don't have no right being together. Have you ever met some people and you look at them and you say, wait, this is a match made in hell. Nothing here. Do you wonder how could these people even end up together? Please understand that as much as there are kingdom connections, there are demonic connections as well. And the devil, I want to tell you, you come to church, we fellowship, but I want to beg you, ask God for discerning of spirits. Can not everybody that say hallelujah, that everybody that carry a big Bible is really serious about God? And as well too, I'm not even saying that some of them are bad people now, but some of them have not been processed enough in that area. They're just young believers or struggling in a particular area. But the devil is a master. I had a counseling session with a lady, and she said to me, the day after I stepped off this plane to Antigua, I met this young man. One day after. And this relationship is bringing my life to the ground. I said, the devil had him there waiting for you. You're glad you didn't meet him at the airport. Because the devil had this connection orchestrated for you. He joined himself to a citizen of that country, and he joined himself to the pig house. Now, he sent him to his field to feed swine. According to Jewish culture, according to Jewish law, Jews were not to have anything to do with swine. Swine were off limits, unclean, and they were not to function. They didn't raise swine, they had nothing to do with swine. But he found himself joined to the wrong person, and that person sent him in the field to feed swine. And when I heard this, when I read this, and I pictured in my mind this young man going down in the field to feed swine, limbo came to my mind. Because you see, the goal in limbo is to see how low can you go. Church, this morning, as we look at this young man, I pray we learn something from this young man. Because he found himself going to all-time lows. He found himself in the field feeding the swine. Let me tell you this morning, church, never say never. When you disconnect from God, you will find yourself doing some things. Turn to your neighbor and say, you. Holy you. Christian you. Once you plug out from that source, let me tell you, you will go to some all-time low. Some limbo low. And you say, oh, I never thought I could do that. But he found himself down there feeding swine. The Bible says the heart of man is desperately wicked. Who can know it? I spoke to a friend of mine
good friend of mine, and he said to me, not a Christian though, he

said to me, he went to English Harbour, Nate. It was all years, Nate. And he said to me, he has never, he will smoke a little marijuana now and then, but he say, drugs and cocaine, if he's wanting, he tell himself he would never do that. He said to me, he went from party to party. He said, look, he never did so much party, all years, night party. And the person he was with knew all these people. So they took him from one party, expensive alcohol. Oh, thank God, I'm not a drinker, so I can't pull no example. But the top alcohol there for free. Let me just stick a plug and just say something that I've been noticing and that we as a church have to pray about. You realize every party in Antigua now have to do it wrong. Every party now, you see, some of y'all save, so and that's why the Lord allowed me to be in the street to educate y'all. They have parties out there now that are the biggest thing. Some carry the title LOL, lots of liquor. There is one coming up that they call Romulus. There's a next one coming up, NBA, nothing but alcohol. I see them on Facebook when I flick through all these different ads inviting you. Right? Me, no. Straight, I see them. I don't drink alcohol. But I see a dangerous trend now where even when I went to Minister Clear Hall School, a lot of the young children there were telling me, we're talking about this weekend, they're going to Lima at LOL. That was last year. And it's a dangerous trend now where a lot of young children and young people are being introduced to alcohol under the guise of fun. Romulus, lots of liquor. And I heard last year from ambulance picking up young people to alcohol poisoning to some people for the first time taking a drink that a few years from now will bring their whole life. You know, everything starts with the first. Ask the men at Candy lying down and they will tell you about the first drink, the first smoke, the first sniff. And now at an all-time low. You remember your first? First like a beer, I said, ah, this beer tastes terrible. And now beer too soft for you. First it was with the tracer. And no, you started out being a virgin drinker. Pina colada, virgin, no alcohol. And now you don't want to see no tracer. The virginity gone. Everything now, straight alcohol. Please understand with me this morning that everything begins with a first. And this young man said to me, he went out the night and he drank alcohol. And he said, before that night was done, he said he don't think there's any drug that he didn't take that night. He said he had cocaine at one party, crack at the next party, even some stuff I remember, but he named a next one to me as well. Some pills, some ecstasy or something like that. And what he never did in 30-something years of life, in 4 hours, he did. Because he joined himself to the wrong person. I want to challenge the church now. Check the people you're around now. Check who you call your friend. You know, some of us tell somebody, I have 500 friends on Facebook. 1,000 friends on Facebook. 5,000 friends on Facebook. Let me tell you, you can have 5,000 friends on Facebook and don't have one friend. One real friend, I mean. Because if you like me, so many people, me and them a friend, me even know who they be. People just send you a friend request and you just add, and I even know who they are, some of them. Right? But I want to warn you this morning about connections. I want to challenge you, church, this morning. I know the young people here among us. Be careful, even when you go to school, some of these people that just like to be around you. Some of these people that like to come and talk to you, they are specifically sent by the devil to disconnect you from your relationship from God and to connect you to the pig pen.
Some of us in here need to get bolder. We need to let some people know, hey, I want to challenge his mind. Church, not going to be no long, no huffing, no puffing. But I want to challenge his mind to do an inventory. Check some of your friends. You know, so the challenge, and if I was preaching at the prison, I'd get some big amen. Because these men in the prison tell me and let me understand. Nice brethren and friend. Boy, when you get in trouble now, friend just puff, like a magician, disappear. When things good like the prodigal son, everybody buy your house. Good. Drop me here now. Drop me there. They want to ride, go here, there, and everywhere. And when your car is down, nobody there to get a ride. Nothing. You ever thought about these things in life? How when your vehicle running his car and then all of a sudden down? Please examine what kind of connections you have. What kind of people you have around you? What are you connected to? Are you connected to a person that when a situation arises, they encourage you, let's pray. Let's go to God. Let's fast half of the next week and we're going to believe God for the situation. Or do they tell you, I know a lady in Parham. Now you laugh now, but so much of that going on in this country, see? Spoke to a young lady one day recently, and this girl was terrorized. This girl was so scared. She said to me that she was taken through a situation, and this is so crazy for me to know. Her parent carried her to someone to have her skin washed. Her parent now. And she was so scared. She said, Matthew, how people can be so evil? And she said, the person said, oh, somebody out there works something on you. And she went there and got herself. Let me tell you something. These people not of no God. Some people believe that these people are God-gifted. All the commercial here on TV. God-gifted healer. Sister Faye, Mama Rose, whatever their name. God-gifted. God didn't give them no gift. These people are agents of Satan. And they use people, they rob people, and they complicate people's lives even more. But it's amazing to me that even now in Antigua, some of them are bold enough to advertise. That's why I heard a commercial on the radio for some lady. Call enemies by name. Bring back lost lovers. I stood up, I was going to my vehicle, and this gentleman had a business and he had his radio station on. And I stood up and said, what? In Antigua? What joke it all? This advertising on the radio? Obia. You know? But that might be something new. But understand, for the years and years that this thing carrying on, is only now gone on the radio, you know? In times past, it would be a friend that tell you, I know somebody can help you now. And sometimes, boy, you know, in business, what they say, there's something called word of mouth. They say, you just do a good job and that will spread. I want to challenge y'all this morning. Some of the people that you call friends are no friends at all. And this gentleman, you ever wonder sometime, and let me say this, nobody ever say amen to this one. You ever wonder sometime upon road how people know your business, so? No. You ever wonder? I wonder if they had like a camera, and a little camera they had now, is that your best friend have a best friend? Your best friend have a best friend. And you and their best friend have a best friend. Oh, sometimes I pray that God, people would have wisdom. Christian people sit down and tell them business that are kind of unsafe people. People that can't help them. And they sit down and say, are true? Next thing you go, little more address, he published in the Daily Observer. He all over Antigua. I wonder how this happened. And the same friend will say, what? I don't know. I want to challenge y'all, please.
The Bible said for us not to be unequally yoked. The yoke is a wooden object that they put over the back of cattle. So here you see the yoke, and the yoke now will join the two cows together. When the Bible says that don't be unequally yoked, can you imagine a big cow and a little baby cow? That the big cow choke off a little cow, and the little cow pull down the big cow neck. That is the symbolism that the Bible uses. Don't be thou unequally yoked with unbelievers. And I want to carry it a bit further and even warn you sometimes. Don't be yoked. Sometimes be careful who you yoke yourself to. Because many times, even though some people are believers, they're so low in their faith that they put a strain on your neck. They're believers now. They say, I love Jesus. But they tell you, every time so you have to go to church. Church so all the time. Believers may say no. And they discourage you from going to the house of the Lord. Be careful who you join yourself to. Because this young man found himself out of the Father's house, joined to a man disconnected and connected to someone that brought him down so low, he found himself feeding the swine.

0: You know, when you go to a hotel and have such great presentation, really? You go to the hotel and you see the plate, have a little green thing there, a little splash of something there. If we had people, you know, in here, in the culinary art, they would say, there's a name for it, the way the food is presented. How they present it so beautiful, and even the plates, some of them are even round, it's some square, fancy plates. And they present the food to you, and it looks so beautiful. Sometimes it don't taste as good as it look. But just to look at it, it is so appealing to the eye. Verse 16 said, and he would fain have filled his belly with the husk that the swine did eat. I want you to understand me this morning that this young man started to get hungry for pig food. The Bible says that he would fain have filled his belly with the husk that the swine did eat. You can imagine, and picture with me, I know all y'all come from upscale and y'all don't know pig food, but having the privilege of working in the market, I have seen, you ever seen pig food? You ever seen pig food? Let me say hands of all who have seen pig food. Just to think about pig food, some people facing it don't start grimace. I see some people in the back, pig food. But can you imagine getting to a point where pig food look good? Think about the fact that this young man used to eat from square plates with caviar and lobster. Well, I don't know what they ate, but very expensive cuisine. And now he found himself in a situation where the pig food start to look good. You see, something about backsliding, see, is really a slide back down. Because this young man started to look at this swine food, and the swine food start to look good. Have you ever looked back in your life and say, what was I thinking? Excuse me? Have you ever looked back in your life and say, wait, I'm not going to drink, but I have a drunk? You ever look back and you say, wait? And sometimes it's not just the outward, I mean the person just horrible, rude, no character, vulgar. And somehow at some time in your life, this person used to look so good. Because it's amazing how sin can make some terrible things look good. Ever wonder, really, what was I really thinking? But you see, in sin are like them, sin are like them dark shades. Them dark shades, how you walk and stumble, you can't see good. As a young man, you take so boast all night and you walk with some dark shades. And you see them walk boast the back, step off and go talk, and they so boast and can't see. The dark shades and then dark and outside dark. But when I was a young man too, style and with it, make you do all kind of foolishness. Right? We have to pray for young people. But it's amazing how this pig food start to look good to this young man. It's amazing. When you disconnect from the Father's house, how you start to wither, how your judgment start for go, how a person that once knew right from wrong can just find himself so messed up. A person that grew up in church and knew the word of God and knew right from wrong can find that all of a sudden pig food start to look good. I want to give you a little check this morning. I want to challenge you this morning to check your appetite. Check your appetite. The Bible says in Matthew 5 and 6, Blessed are they which do hunger and thirst after righteousness, for they shall be filled. Blessed are those that have an appetite. Boy, I feel like some praying today. I feel like talking to a brother or a sister. I feel like putting on some worship music and lifting up my spirit. That's what I feel like today. As the deer pant after the water, so my soul, I just want some more of God. You ever had a feeling? You can just lock away. Israel sang the song, away from the noise, just to be with you. Because your appetite now is one that you want, God. I want to challenge, you know, people can come altar and all that, but I beg, you know, when you get saved, your appetite change. When you get saved, you want to. I met a gentleman recently who got saved, and here this guy telling me, he told me, sometimes I go home now, and I want to read my Bible nice, but sometimes I'm so tired, I drop sleep, and tomorrow, I say, tomorrow I'm going to make up, and I go home tomorrow, and sometimes, boy, by the time I help the kids in their homework, I drop sleep in front of the TV. And the guy beat up himself, and I said to him, look, brother, you know what you should give God thanks for? That you now have a desire. Look what you're bound yourself for. You're bound yourself because you didn't get no time to read the Bible. Before, you never want to read no Bible. There is a divine change that has taken place on the inside of you. And look at your Bible. Before you got saved now. No desire to do anything. What Bible? Where's the Bible in your house? But when you get a touch from God and you connect to the Father's house, your appetite should change. So many people claim, and let me be blunt with this too, so many people in the Father's house, maybe you have some people in this house, that in the Father's house, but their appetite are for swine. Their appetite is for the forbidden things. I am very challenged now, the world that we live in, because it's amazing to me the appetites that people have. People come into the house of the Lord, men, and they have appetites for other men. Mm-hmm. Women come into church and having appetites for other women. But you see, where that comes from, because you're not connected to the source. When you connect to God, God renew your mind. But when you're disconnected from the source, all what not supposed to look good, all of a sudden look so. What to others, and once what you looked upon and say, yuck, pig food, all of a sudden now it starts to look good. I want to challenge you. I can see your face, but I can't see your appetite. I want to challenge you. This is not a show. It's amazing to me how people disconnect from God. They have these appetites rising up on the inside of them, and it's a matter of time before that pig horse end up in their mouth. I challenge you, open your mouth. Seek help. Get a brother. Get a sister. Call a pastor. Get with someone and say, brothers, I come into church now, but I find this thing just consuming my mind. I find myself, you know, yeah, right, Philip, but I find myself longing for it. Whatever that it is. But everybody's so spiritual. Glory. Hallelujah. People walking around with some horrible appetites and not seeking any help for it. And then you pick up the newspaper Monday and you hear deacon with his daughter. You hear pastor with his member. Because he reached headline now. But long time that appetite down there now. That he looking at things that's supposed to be off limit. Things that you know God forbid. But all of a sudden, sister so-and-so, look nice, very nice this morning, sister. Take your eyes from down the man, my face up. You ever saw this commercial? There's a commercial on TV that I saw. Sure, some of y'all have seen it as well.
1: Up on behalf of the nations. Is there anyone?

The difference is that they didn't let those setbacks define them. They used them as stepping stones to success. Thomas Edison famously said, "I have not failed. I have just found 10,000 ways that won't work." That's the mindset of a winner. That's the kind of thinking that changes the world. So how do you maintain this positive mindset when things get tough? One powerful technique is visualization. Your brain doesn't know the difference between what's real and what's vividly imagined. When you visualize success, you're literally rewiring your brain for success. Take a few minutes each day to close your eyes and vividly imagine yourself achieving your goals. See yourself giving that presentation with confidence. Feel the joy of crossing that finish line. Hear the applause as you accept that award. The more real you make it in your mind, the more your subconscious will work to make it a reality. You're programming yourself for success. Another crucial aspect of maintaining a positive mindset is taking care of your physical health. Your mind and body are interconnected. When you neglect your physical health, it becomes much harder to maintain a positive outlook. Make sure you're getting enough sleep. Eat nutritious foods that fuel your body and mind. Exercise regularly is not just good for your body. It releases endorphins that boost your mood and reduce stress. Meditation and mindfulness practices can also be incredibly powerful in combating negative thinking. They help you become more aware of your thoughts and give you the tools to control them, rather than letting them control you. Without clear goals, it's easy to fall into negative thinking. You might feel like you're drifting aimlessly, which can lead to feelings of frustration and hopelessness. Set clear, specific goals for yourself. Write them down. Break them down into smaller, actionable steps. Celebrate your progress along the way. Having goals gives you direction. It gives you something positive to focus on. It gives you a reason to push through the tough times. Your goals need to be your own. Don't set goals based on what others expect of you or what society tells you you should want. Set goals that align with your values, your passions, your purpose. Speaking of purpose, that's another crucial element in killing negative thinking. When you have a clear sense of purpose, it becomes much easier to maintain a positive outlook, even in the face of adversity. Your purpose doesn't have to be grand or world-changing. It just needs to be meaningful to you. Maybe your purpose is to be the best parent you can be. Maybe it's to create art that touches people's hearts. Maybe it's to solve problems in your community. Whatever it is, when you're clear on your purpose, it gives you a North Star to guide you. It gives your life meaning beyond just your day-to-day tasks and challenges. Some people believe that thinking positively means ignoring problems or pretending everything is perfect. That's not what we are talking about here. Positive thinking isn't about denial. It's about approaching problems with a constructive attitude. It's about believing in your ability to handle whatever life throws at you. When you face a problem, instead of thinking, "This is terrible. I will never get through this," try thinking, "This is challenging, but I have overcome challenges before and I can do it again." It's about shifting from a victim mentality to an empowered mentality. You're not helpless. You're not at the mercy of your circumstances. You have the power to shape your life. Another powerful tool in killing negative thinking is forgiveness. Holding on to grudges and resentment is like drinking poison and expecting the other person to die. It only hurts you. Forgiveness doesn't mean condoning what happened or letting someone off the hook. It means freeing yourself from the burden of anger and bitterness. It means choosing peace over resentment. This includes forgiving yourself. We all make mistakes. We all have regrets. But dwelling on past mistakes only keeps you stuck. Learn from your mistakes, make amends where necessary, and then let go and move forward. Remember, you're not defined by your past. You're defined by who you choose to be right now in this moment. Positive thinking is crucial, but it needs to be coupled with positive action. You can't just sit around thinking positive thoughts and expect your life to change. When you take action towards your goals, no matter how small, it creates momentum.

fails. Another key aspect of killing negative thinking is learning to embrace failure. So many of us are paralyzed by the fear of failure. We'd rather not try at all than risk failing. But failure is not the opposite of success. When you fail, choose to see it as feedback, not as a final verdict on your abilities. Ask yourself, what can I learn from this? How can I do better next time?

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1: We sadly announce the passing of Mrs. Gwyneth Jean Marie Thomas, affectionately known as Jean, formerly of Seaton Village. She was the wife of the late Conrad Norcoth Thomas. She was the beloved mother of Conmore Thomas and his wife Arlene of Willikes, Arlene Smithen and her husband Burst Field of Carties Hill, and Teresa Thomas of Seaton Village. She was grandmother of Alessandro and Celeste Thomas of Willikes and Javon Lake of Seaton's Village. She was a sister of Atlee Adams of Seaton's Village, Mervyn Adams and Elosie Adams Aline of the United States, and Gwenda Alexander and Denise Jamieson of Canada. She was predeceased by her siblings, Ellsworth Brown, Neil Adams, Colin Adams, Elston Adams, and Adrian Adams. Gwyneth was a sister-in-law of Liriel Warner and family of Freeman's Village, Kathy Adams of the United States of America. She was the aunt of Onika Adams Roach of the UK, Everton, Risa and Arisa Adams of Antigua, Narissa, Nakiba, Nasaka, Tanzania Brown, Adrian Adams Jr., Carlisle, Andrea, and Ashley Adams, and Jordan Aline of the USA, Omar Alexander, and Adam Jamieson of Canada. She was the adopted mother of Solomon Jones, Shamika Spencer, and Javid Charles of Seaton's Village, Marvella Hull of Hatton, Melville Green of Lightfoot, Patrick Otto of St. Martin, Neil Gums of Painters, Ewart Obida Thomas and Cassandra Anthony Thomas of Herberts, Janice Hobson of Oliver's, and Clint Matthew of the Villa area. Her godchildren were Louise Hazelwood of Carties Hill, Trevor Abbott of Canada, Winston Joseph and Rowan Charles of the USA, and the late Chrisfield Hazelwood of Seaton's. She was the cousin of Gloria, Maxine, Marva, Algernon Joseph, and Claudette Joseph of Seaton's Village, Eloise Blanchard and family of the United States, Anne Marie King, Rudolph Zachariah, Ira Martin and their families, Dave and Garrett Thomas of Canada, Lester, Claudette, John and Desmond Thomas, and Kevin George of Antigua, the children of the late Lorraine Colbourne of Glanvilles, and the children of the late Muriel Roberts, children of the late Herman Thomas of St. Johnson Village. She was also the cousin of the children of the late Foster Challenger, Hugh Lester Russell, Geraldine Russell, Paulette Alinsey, Bernice Crump, Gwen Conigber, Denley Joseph, Annette Lake, and Estella Thomas, the children of the late Ernestine Thomas Phillip, formerly of Browns Avenue, the children of the late Doreen George of Point, and the children of the late Ethel Adams. She was also the cousin of Jean Marie Adams Thomas of Cassada Gardens and Errol George of Buckley's Village. Among her beloved friends were Calworth Hazelwood, Ethelyn Mulling, Verna Lake, Bernadetta Lake, Sonia Foote Mullin, Victoria Williams, Hildred Henry, Janet Phillip, Leswar George, Iselin Benjamin, Milford Joseph, Vadis Grant, and Mr. Paul Ferrara and family. She was a neighbor of Clement Samuel, Leon and Genevieve David, and Robin Cornelius. She was predeceased by her dear friend Lorna Jeremy and a neighbor Colette Samuel and Estelle Romeo. Gwyneth was a devoted member of the St. Stephen's Anglican Church. She also lives among many other relatives, friends, and neighbors, too numerous to mention. The service of thanksgiving for the life of Gwyneth Jean Marie Thomas will be held on the 1st of September 2026 at the St. Stephen's Anglican Church at 2 p.m. Interment will follow at the Churchyard Cemetery. Viewing of the body will take place only at Barnes Funeral Home on American Road. There will be no viewing at the church. May her soul rest in peace.
2: It is with profound sadness that the Benjamin family of Church Street, St. John's, announces the passing of their beloved patriarch, Ernest Sylvester Benjamin, on the 5th of August 2026, at the age of 90. His beloved wife, Mrs. Hazelyn Benjamin, predeceased him. Mourning are his children, Terry Ann and Yvonne Benjamin, his daughter-in-law, Sonia Benjamin, and his cherished grandchildren, Camilo and Omari Hector, Tiquan, Dante, Tishon, and Tivon Benjamin. His brothers and their families, Dr. Arnold Benjamin and George Benjamin, Reginald and Ruth Benjamin, and Charles and Lettice Reynolds, his many nieces, nephews, cousins, and friends. The funeral service to celebrate the life of Ernest Sylvester Benjamin will be held on Thursday, 3rd of September, 2026, at 1 o'clock in the afternoon at the Ebenezer Methodist Church, St. Mary's Street. Interment will follow at the St. John's Cemetery.
3: In loving memory of our mother, grandmother, great-grandmother, and great-great-grandmother, Ruth Victoria Brown Scott. Sunset, August 28, 2007. Sunrise, 15 November 1928. Until we meet again, we think about you always. We talk about you still. You have never been forgotten, and you never will. We hold you close within our hearts, and there you will remain, to walk and guide us through our lives until we meet again. Mom.

0: Good morning, good morning. We made it.
1: We made it.
0: Dr. Lee, we made it.
1: Yes, yes.
0: The 1st of September.
1: The 1st of September. Woo! Back to school.
0: Woo!
1: Back to school. Woo! Ellen, oh boy.
0: We got to thank God.
1: Yes.
2: We got to thank God. We got to pray. Before we start talking, you know how many people didn't make it to September? Mm-hmm. We made it. So we got to be thankful, all right? So let's start off with the morning prayer.
0: Dear Heavenly Father, I want to thank you so much for waking us up this morning to see another brand new month. You're not done with us yet. Thank you so much for another day, Heavenly Father, another month. We're so appreciative. We're so grateful. We love you, Heavenly Father. Please continue to guide and protect us. Be with our children. Be with our families. Get them safely to their respective workplaces. And for those who start school today, get them safely to school. Heavenly Father, we love you so much. Continue to guide and protect the leaders of our nation. May they continue to guide us in the right direction. Heavenly Father, may we go out there and love the way you taught us to love. We love you, Heavenly Father. We ask and we pray all this in your Son, Jesus Christ's name. Amen.
1: Amen.
0: Yes. September. Just looking forward to what September has in store for us.
1: Yeah, I mean, we have a lot of birthdays in this month.
0: A lot of birthdays. What else? September, of course, back to school.
1: Back to school.
0: I think that's the biggest thing right now. Everybody heading back to school. Just a new, brand new month. I love hitting September because all the months after September, it's like a domino effect. You're like, September comes and then, blah, you're in December. Uh-huh. September, then it's independence.
1: Yes.
0: And this year is going to be independence. Uh-huh. Shogun. Yes. Christmas
1: right there.
0: Done. Oh my goodness. So I'm really excited about September. Are you excited about September, everybody? Good morning. Good morning to you. Everybody, you come on, get up.
1: Yes, time to wake up.
0: Don't snooze that button. Come on, get up.
1: Get alarm went off already.
0: Come on, get up. Don't snooze that button. Get up. You're waking up to your number one breakfast morning show. And we're going to start off today with the quote of the day. The quote of the day. And what's the quote of the day today? The quote of the day today is, right here in the Morning Point Show, the quote of the day, strive not to be a success, but rather be of value. And who did that come from, Dr. Lee?
1: Albert Einstein.
0: Let's break that down again. Strive not to be a success, but rather be of value.
1: Wow.
0: Okay, be of value.
1: Okay, I like that. That's amazing. That's coming from a genius such as Albert Einstein, because he was such a major success for Germany and the United States. But then seeing that he's saying to not strive for success, but to strive to be of value, it speaks volume.
0: Speaks a lot of volume indeed. That's our quote of the day. Mm-hmm. And let's go to our question of the day. I think this is a funny one.
1: Yes.
0: What's your favorite sandwich? I don't know. My favorite sandwich? Let me think about it. My favorite sandwich. I love me. Okay. Y'all don't think I'm weird. I love me. You know sardine?
1: Uh-huh.
0: But let me tell you how I prepare my sardine sandwich, okay?
1: Okay.
0: You gotta get... I will probably do this one day on your belly ready. I just might. So, it's real simple. Uh-huh. If you love sardines, so you can get your sardines. You open up your can of sardines. Mm-hmm. I usually get the ones in spring water and not oil.
1: Yes.
0: Cholesterol's high. No oil. All right? And grind them up, mash them up. Then I add some garlic, dice some garlic, some onions, and I get some mayo.
1: Mayonnaise.
0: And I mix that batter. So the same way you do a tuna sandwich, but you do it sardine pretty much. You know, so that's my favorite sandwich. So you want to give me a sandwich in the morning, hook me up a sardine sandwich with some diced garlic and onions and mayo on some honey wheat toast.
1: Mm-hmm.
0: We're best of friends.
1: You see, it's all simple. I actually think a tuna sandwich, as you mentioned, is very good. But what I would look for would be a grilled cheese with some tomato soup.
0: Grilled cheese. You're very American, Dr. Lee. That is such an American thing.
1: Because, obviously, when you're feeling sick and you can't really eat so much and you have like a sore throat and everything, that to me that works so well because the tomato soup is warm, but then you dip the grilled cheese.
2: So you're gonna dip it inside
1: the tomato soup.
2: Inside the soup.
1: Yes.
2: I'm gonna try them. I've heard of it. Have I ever tried it? No, but I will try it. Maybe one day we're gonna work it out. One day, maybe next week. Let's do this next week.
1: Yes.
2: We both come on your belly ready next Wednesday, and we prepare our favorite sandwich. Okay. So you do that, and I'll do my sardine sandwich. There you have it. That's next Wednesday on your belly ready.
1: We have something to look forward to tomorrow.
2: Tomorrow, I'm looking forward for that.
1: Definitely,
2: yuca con mojo. You better bring it.
1: Yes.
2: You know I'm gonna bring my opinion.
1: Yes.
2: To bring my opinion.
1: Yes.
2: But speaking about opinion, let's go to, oh my goodness, our word of the day. What's our word of the day? What is it?
1: That's lurid.
2: Lurid.
1: Yes, lurid. So it means to have a shockingly vivid or sensational graphic, producing a strong or often unpleasant impression. An example, the lurid details of the crime filled the front pages and captivated the entire nation. So it's very important that we look at this definition, and it can be interchangeable with vivid, or it can also be interchangeable with very, very crude. You know, we have to expand our vocabulary here on the Morning Point Show. So lurid, try to use lurid today. Once again, it's defined as shockingly vivid or sensationally graphic, producing a strong or often unpleasant impression. An example would be, the lurid details of the crime filled the front pages and captivated the entire nation.
2: All right, there you have it, the word of the day. Be sure to use it today in a sentence. Mm-hmm. We're building your vocabulary here on the Morning Point Show. We want you to use these words that were, write them down in a book. It's back to school now, guys.
1: Yes.
2: Students, secondary school kids, primary school kids, get your little notebook and start writing these words down and build your vocabulary. Impress your teachers, you know. Lurid. And, you write your essays and you're using these words. You're learning on a morning show. Your teacher will look at you like, ooh, wow.
1: It might even increase the grade.
2: Yeah, So get your vocabulary built. Guess what? Tion Winter, he is in Nottingham. And he's... Representing Antigua, the flag. Look at that. That's how they do it. Let me tell you, Pete. Let me tell you. We see that? Antigua, wherever they are, Caribbean people, they will gravitate to wherever there's good soca music. And, of course, Tion Winter always brings good soca music wherever he goes. And a true cultural ambassador for Antigua and Barbuda. Well, before we go to the news, we have a new segment.
1: Mm-hmm.
2: We have a new segment, and it's called What in the Social Media? Oh my goodness. Sometimes you just see things on social media, and you're like, what? So it's a, Lennox, there's an intro to it, actually. Did you get the intro? The intro is there. We're going to get all that set up. But it's going to be a segment where you see things on social media and you're like, what in the social media? What in the social media is happening here? And so we're going to share this with you guys every morning. And you too can also email us or send us something you saw that's on social media that just got you saying, what in the social media am I looking at here? We live in a world where everyone's glued to their phones, I can't tell the last time I really sat down and watched TV. I don't really have the time to sit down and watch TV, but, most of my entertainment these days would be strolling through what's happening on social media. And it's just so weird how entertainment has changed.
1: Before it was
2: having cable TV, surfing, looking at a movie, sitting down watching a series. Now everything's in the palm of your hand.
1: Yeah, you can either have the phone or the laptop. The laptop itself, you just start streaming whatever.
2: Or your tablet.
1: On your tablet, it's so convenient, and I think that's what's causing cable TV, especially for movies, to decline. Mm-hmm. So it's something to look.
2: Yeah, you look back in years when you were younger, and you know you never even just imagined that things would be like they are today. You know, and but. Actually, what we're going to do, we're going to take a commercial break. The that segment that we're talking about, we'll bring it back a bit later after the news. So we're going to take a commercial break. And when we return, we'll have your Morning Point PBN News. Don't go away. Your number one breakfast morning show will be right back.

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0: Now for a look at the news in detail, we begin with this. Public Works employees staged a protest outside the Prime Minister's office on Monday over long-standing workplace concerns, including unpaid overtime, employment letters, salary issues, promotions, and inadequate safety equipment. Workers from the quarry, hot mix, road gangs, and security divisions participated in the demonstration. President of Antigua and Barbuda Trades and Labor Union, Mr. Denoli, said the protest reflects years of unresolved grievances. He said some outstanding overtime payments reportedly date back more than 15 years and amount to hundreds of thousands of dollars. Workers also claim some employees have remained on apprentice-level classifications for more than a decade despite performing higher-level duties. Safety concerns were also highlighted, with workers calling for proper uniforms, boots, and protective equipment. One employee with more than 20 years of government service said his priority is receiving money owed for overtime. The union is calling for outstanding issues to be addressed urgently and for workers to be treated with dignity and respect. Regarding the request made by the Public Works employees, a cabinet-appointed subcommittee has already been appointed to examine whether current rates are competitive with those in the private sector, weighing the workers' demands against the government's concerns over fiscal sustainability. Prime Minister Gaston Brown says the matter requires careful consideration, warning that while public servants deserve fair compensation, any adjustment must also be sustainable for the country. Here's more.
1: Although a subcommittee has been formed following the most recent cabinet meeting, specifically to examine pay rates for heavy-duty machine operators, Prime Minister Gaston Brown says fair consideration is necessary for this particular conversation. The special subcommittee comprises Minister of Housing and Works Maria Brown and her junior minister, Senator Chinala Govaya, Attorney General Sir Stedroy QT Benjamin, and Minister of Social and Urban Transformation Rawdon Turner. Their primary responsibility will be to assess current public service rates against prevailing wages being paid by private sector employers for comparable heavy-duty equipment operations. Prime Minister Gaston Brown says the formation of the subcommittee comes as the current dispensation negotiated for heavy-duty equipment operators is unsustainable. He says the government is determined to provide fair wages for all public servants, but cautions that any adjustments to wages must be considered against a backdrop of fiscal responsibility and sustainability.
2: The current dispensation, based on what they're negotiating, a truck driver, public works, will end up making about $2,000 a week. And there's no way we can sustain that kind of pay. Mm. So we want to give them or come to something that is fair, mm-hmm. but something that is sustainable. And I just hope that the union that is representing them, I believe they are AT&LU, that they will be reasonable.
1: Following advisories, the nation leader maintains that granting the heavy-duty machine operators' request in full could place an unreasonable burden on the national budget and furthermore considerably exceed the expected earning potential for comparable positions in the private sector. Providing further context, Prime Minister Brown referenced a number of provisions and benefits awarded to operators within the public sector juxtaposed against those available to workers in private operations. He argues that the added benefits of steady and dependable salaries, along with the promise of a pension, must also be considered as part of the conversation.
2: The point I'm making here, sustainability is important. Now, if within the private sector, in which the job not even secured, you're not getting a pension. And normally when you work as a truckman or equipment operator, backhoe, excavator operator in the private sector, you don't have work every week, every month.
3: Sure.
2: If in the public sector we're giving you security of tenure
3: and paying
2: plus a pension, it stands to reason you make less than in the private sector.
4: Over time.
2: But if we empower
3: benefits
2: and you're still going to have a pension, then you're still at it again.
4: Yes.
2: But if you want to make twice the amount of what those in the private sector make with no job security and the fact that they can't even, they don't have the consistency of work, then that is not sustainable.
1: In addition to the potential economic impact, the Prime Minister explains that awarding the demanded amount could create anomalies that would further The Prime Minister stressed his position that no person is supposed to hold the country hostage. The government, he says, will always be fair to employees. Jeremiah Toussaint for PBN News.
0: Meanwhile, questions surrounding diplomatic passports and the late former UN General Assembly President John Ash are once again drawing attention locally. Prime Minister Gaston Browne says while the allegations have not been confirmed, the issue highlights the importance of stronger safeguards in government. He's proposing greater oversight of diplomatic appointments, campaign financing, and public procurement.
3: Prime Minister Gaston Browne is calling for stronger governance and greater transparency in Antigua and Barbuda following renewed discussions surrounding the late former United Nations General Assembly President John Ash and allegations of corruption linked to diplomatic passports. Speaking on the Browne and Browne radio program, Browne stressed that allegations surrounding Ash's case should not be taken as proof of wrongdoing by current officials, noting that the claims have not been corroborated. Ash, who was facing corruption charges in the United States, died in 2016, what was officially ruled an accident. Recent allegations have once again brought the matter into public discussion, including claims of a scheme involving the sale of diplomatic passports. Browne said his administration was not in office when the alleged passport activity would have occurred and pointed to the previous United Progressive Party administration as the government in power at the time.
2: Even before he became Trump's envoy, I mean, somebody who I know personally, I think he served as ambassador for either Grenada or Dominica. So again, I just want to make it abundantly clear that there's no corroboration of any such evidence, or we are not promoting. You just read the article. I just want to make sure that no one would think that the fact that it was raised here, that is any corroborative evidence to support what was claimed.
4: Sure.
2: But what is really true is that Ash did get himself in a spot of bother. And I think that is what you're trying to probably bring to the attention of the local population, that this matter has featured once again. So this is not a new issue. This is an issue that arose years ago.
3: The Prime Minister said the renewed attention to the matter highlights the need to strengthen the governance systems. He suggested greater oversight of diplomatic appointments, particularly where non-Antiguans or citizen by investment beneficiaries are involved. Browne also raised concerns about campaign financing, procurement and transparency in government contracting, suggesting that stronger legislation and publicly accessible information could help prevent abuses.
2: That we probably now need to also focus even more seriously on governance and strengthening governance institutions. So for example, maybe future diplomatic appointments, there should be some resolution. If the person is a non-Antiguan in particular, I mean, if it's Antiguan, they get in trouble. Well, nobody can accuse of any corruption. But if the person is a non-Antiguan and maybe a CIP citizen and you're going to appoint him, I think that should be subject to some form of, let's say, parliamentary debate and affirmation, so that the government will be required to take all the due diligence reports and so on to show that they did the due diligence and that the individuals have the capacity to promote the interests of Antigua and Barbuda.
3: He said the objective should be to establish systems that provide greater accountability and public confidence in the management of state affairs.
0: At the same time, Prime Minister Gaston Browne said the government is intensifying efforts to tackle crime and indiscipline across Antigua Barbuda. Browne announced that 200 additional CCTV cameras are expected to be installed nationwide within the next 30 days, while also calling for tougher action against serious crimes and illegal dumping.
5: Prime Minister Gaston Browne says the government is stepping up efforts to tackle crime while also addressing issues of indiscipline across Antigua and Barbuda. Browne disclosed that an additional 200 CCTV cameras are expected to be installed across the country as a part of measures to strengthen surveillance, particularly in response to gun-related crime. He says installation has already begun, but was temporarily delayed by a technical issue involving the supplier. Work is expected to resume within a week, with the full rollout targeted for completion within 30 days. The Prime Minister also criticized what he described as lenient sentences for serious offenses, particularly cases involving the sexual abuse of minors. He argued that tougher consequences are needed for crimes of such nature. Meanwhile, Brown raised concerns about illegal dumping and littering, calling for stronger enforcement against individuals and businesses that dispose of garbage improperly. He said increased fines and incentives for persons who provide information leading to successful enforcement could help curb the problem.
2: Installation started. There was a little issue. The supplier had an issue with some technical person who was installing the cameras. My understanding is that they'll be back in a week. And within a matter of 30 days, we should have those 200 cameras installed. That is part of our response to the heightened situation with gun crimes in particular. We want to make sure that we have surveillance right through the country. And by the way, those cameras are also to address indiscriminate littering. And I want to say to the people of Antigua and Barbuda, if I'm not mistaken, I believe we increase the fine for littering to about $3,000. I'm not too sure if we'd put this in law, but I'm going to ask the Attorney General to address it.
5: Brown linked public indiscipline to wider social problems, arguing that lack of respect for rules can contribute to an environment where crime and violence become more prevalent. He also expressed concerns about the influence of music and popular culture on young people, particularly the glorification of guns, gangs, and criminal lifestyles. The Prime Minister says the government's objective is to create a cleaner, safer, and more disciplined Antigua and Barbuda for residents and visitors alike. Akela Muirhead reporting for PBN News.
0: Well, the five young STEM ambassadors as part of DadlyBots will put their skills in robotics, coding, engineering, and problem solving to the test when they make history on the international robotics stage as the nation prepares to send its first ever all-girls team to the first global robotics competition in the Republic.
4: How can we increase pathways for young people? Just like these lovely ladies here, they're very, very talented, they got a lot of skills. Where do they put that energy? Where do they channel their efforts? How can they meet each other?
1: The five-member DadlyBots team comprises students Hannah Mason, Odella Mae James, Gianna Ryan, Sadea Ambrose, and Neola Nerona, who represent the nation as STEM ambassadors. Their participation builds on Antigua and Barbuda's national robotics journey, which began in 2018 and has expanded through TechBytes summer camps, Bright hackathons, and the newly launched How with Halo STEM program. The young innovators are expected to showcase their skills in robotics, coding, engineering, and problem solving, while inspiring more girls to pursue opportunities in science and technology. Appearing on the Morning Point show alongside two of the young roboticists, a representative from DadlyBots says the collaboration with the How with Halo Foundation, which helped make the historic achievement possible, is part of a broader effort to create greater pathways for young people pursuing careers in STEM.
4: Was we recognize that there were some challenges with our young people growing up in terms of learning and focusing a lot. They're very easily distracted. These screens have everybody
6: TikTok.
4: it's crazy. And so part of the program that we decided to work with each country that participates in FOSTER in the future, they have to put together a program to basically help
1: from October 7th to the 10th. DadlyBots will also be conducting a number of fundraising activities over the coming weeks to secure sufficient funding to transport and accommodate the young women as they embark on their historic journey. Supporters are encouraged to follow the social media accounts, website, and local platforms for information on how they can support the team and contribute to their participation in the competition. Jeremiah Toussaint for PBN News.
0: Well, that's how we end local developments this morning on your PBN Morning News. Don't go away. Regional and international news after this short break.

0: Terms and conditions apply.
1: My fellow citizens and residents, the National Population and Housing Census affects each and every one of us, requiring the participation of all. The census is not just a routine exercise. It is a vital tool for planning and shaping our future. The census provides accurate data about our population, helping us to make informed decisions about education and skills development, healthcare, infrastructural development, housing, and job creation, among others. Participation in the census ensures that your community is adequately represented and resourced. Everyone counts, and your voice matters. My distinguished countrymen and countrywomen, I urge each resident, young and old, all across Antigua and Barbuda, to participate in this very important process. Let us work together to build a nation that reflects our true strength and diversity. Remember, we are mapping the present and shaping the future. I thank you.
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0: Welcome back to your PBN Morning News here on the Morning Point Show. In regional developments this morning, St. Lucia is celebrating continued progress in student performance, recording its best overall CSEC pass rate in 5 years. The 2026 results mark a fourth consecutive year of improvement and place the country above the regional average. However, mathematics remains a significant challenge. The Ministry of Education has released the latest CSEC and CAPE results, highlighting both the gains and the areas requiring renewed attention.
1: The country's overall CSEC pass rate climbed to 78.93%, according to Patterson Abraham, Registrar of Examinations in the Ministry of Education. This marks the fourth consecutive year of improvement and places St. Lucia above the regional average of 72.18%. Abraham says students also outperformed the regional mean in 28 of the 33 subjects offered. Meanwhile, 12 subjects recorded pass rates of above 90%. At the CAPE level, the national pass rate reached 96.82%, with 351 candidates registered. According to Abraham, this represents an increase of 56% over last year.
2: The national pass rate, as I said, has now risen for four consecutive years, from 72.88% in 2023 to 78.93% in 2026. And that is a gain of 6.05 percent points, but mathematics here this year recording its strongest result for the period.
1: Abraham also highlighted exceptional performances in several individual subjects: agricultural science double award, industrial technology mechanical, physical education and sport, and religious education all achieved perfect 100% pass rates. Technical drawing posted the largest year-on-year improvement, increasing by nearly 10 percentage points, while chemistry, biology, and social studies also recorded notable gains.
2: And the subjects between 90 and 99% were food and nutrition and health at 96.52%, theater arts at 96.18%, industrial technology electrical at 92.92%, technical drawing at 92.73%, biology 92.47%, industrial technology building 91.44%, agricultural science single award 90.48%, and additional mathematics at 90%.
1: Despite the encouraging results, Abraham acknowledged that mathematics remains the education system's biggest challenge. While the pass rate improved from 42.2% to 46.8%, more than 1,000 candidates still failed the subject. The ministry believes that the new modular Caribbean Targeted Education Certificate, or CTEC, pathway introduced by CXE could help improve outcomes for struggling students. The first mathematics module recorded a 93.3% success rate among participating candidates.
2: So CTEC, I know that a lot of questions have been, you know, asked about what is CTEC, and a lot of persons may have been seeing CTEC on their preliminary slips. What is CTEC and what it is not? What it is, it's derived from the same CSEC syllabus, assessing the same prescribed learning outcomes. It's not different. It is governed by the same quality assurance principles as established by CXE's qualifications. It is a pathway that lets learners demonstrate competence in focus modules over time. And it is open to in-school candidates, out-of-school youth, adult learners, and flexible pathways.
1: Abraham also praised 10 secondary schools which improved their overall pass rates this year, with officials urging the public to recognize progress across all institutions. He says the priority moving forward will be maintaining the upward trend while addressing weaknesses in mathematics, French, Caribbean history, and Spanish ahead of the 2027 examinations. For the DBS News World, Miriam Montout reporting.
0: Now, in the international scene, we hear Peru is taking a closer look at the risk posed by its rapidly changing mountain environment. Experts have identified 528 glacial lakes considered vulnerable to overflowing, raising concerns about potentially dangerous floods. The findings come amid renewed global attention to glacial hazards following last week's deadly collapse in the Himalayas. Here's more.
3: Hundreds of glacial lakes are at risk of overflowing in Peru, according to experts, who are warning that people living near them could suffer a fate similar to the recent disaster in the Himalayas.
4: What happened in Nepal is a type of mass movement event of glacial origin. This type of situation is also present in Peru.
3: That's Paula Moschella, Glacier Research Director of Peru's National Institute for Research on Glaciers and Mountain Ecosystems, known as INEHEM. Experts there have done a national evaluation of glacial lagoons. Moschella says of the 528 sites identified as at risk of overflowing, 58 of them are at a very high risk.
4: This considers the physical conditions of the surroundings where they are located, as well as the proximity of populations to the channel through which it could flow.
3: It comes as authorities monitor glacier-related hazards in the Andes, where melting ice and unstable mountain terrain can trigger floods and debris flows.
4: Above all, in the Cordillera Blanca, we have identified some localities that would be exposed to hazards similar to the event we have seen in the case of Nepal.
3: Cordillera Blanca is part of the Andes, located in the western Ancash region. Among the most exposed sites is Lake Paucarcocha, above the Ancash capital of Huaraz. Moschella says studies and flood modeling show more than 27,000 people there could be threatened if an avalanche were to enter the lake and trigger an overflow. The country has already experienced more glacier origin disasters than any other nation, according to engineer Benjamin Morales. He warns that risks could worsen if measures aren't taken to drain vulnerable lakes and reduce hazards. Peru holds 68% of the world's tropical glaciers, but studies by INEHEM have shown warming temperatures have led to melting and the creation of new mountain lagoons that risk overflowing. In 2023, INEHEM said Peru had lost more than half of its tropical glaciers in the past six decades due to climate change.
0: Don't go away. Up next, we have this morning's weather report.
5: Here is this evening's weather forecast for Antigua and Barbuda, as well as its surrounding coastal waters. This is valid from 8 p.m. tonight, Monday, 31st August, until 8 p.m. tomorrow, Tuesday, 1st September 2026. Lingering moisture and instability associated with a tropical wave moving out of the area may generate cloudy and unsettled weather conditions for tonight. Conditions are expected to improve by tomorrow. The weather for tonight is mostly cloudy with a 60% or moderate chance of showers, while the weather for tomorrow will be partly cloudy, becoming cloudy at times, with a 40% or moderate chance of showers. The maximum temperature recorded in Antigua today was 33 degrees Celsius or 91 degrees Fahrenheit, while Barbuda recorded 31 degrees Celsius or 88 degrees Fahrenheit. The forecast minimum temperature for tonight is 25 degrees Celsius or 77 degrees Fahrenheit, while the forecast maximum temperature for tomorrow, Tuesday, is 34 degrees Celsius or 93 degrees Fahrenheit. Winds will blow from out of the east at 13 to 24 kilometers per hour or 8 to 15 miles per hour, with lighter spells at times. The overall height of the seas will be 0.9 to 1.5 meters or 3 to 5 feet. Rainfall collected so far for the month of August at the airport is 77.1 millimeters or 3.04 inch. The sun will rise tomorrow Tuesday at 5:52 a.m. while sunset will be at 6:25 p.m. I am Shrissa Humphreys from the Antigua and Barbuda Meteorological Service.

Thank you, Tricia, for this morning's weather report. That's how we end our PBN Morning News here on your Morning Point Show. Don't go away. We have so much more in store for you. We'll be right back.

0: Friends and families, please take a moment to listen to this important message.
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0: Hi everyone, my name is Dr. Olseth Bowen, your head of emergency department, Sir Leicester Bird Medical Center. So, I'm here to remind you of a few tips of when to come to the emergency room. So in the emergency room, we see patients from chest pain, heart attack, all the way to a bump toe. But here's some reasons why you must come and not stay home. First, you may have a stroke. You may have weakness on one side of your body. This is a reason to call the ambulance or head straight up to the emergency room. You could be having a heart attack. So if you have chest pain, yes, you need to come to the emergency room. We see patients with gunshots, chest trauma, you need to be in the emergency room. Shortness of breath, you may not be breathing well, you may have asthma. Yes, you need to be in the emergency room.
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0: Welcome back to your Morning Point Show. And what in the social media are we seeing here this morning? Let's go to the clip, Lennox. Let's go this way, David. Social media this morning. So here's this guy. He said, let me just go and just, you know, you sliding in the water. But he forgot that the car is right there. And there he goes, sliding right into the car.
1: He tried to brake, but he couldn't.
0: It was too late. What is the social media is happening there? But we want to know what are you seeing on social media that's grabbing your attention, and email them to us, WhatsApp them to us, and we'll be sure to share them here. Look, here we go again. Boom! Oh my goodness! Pop! I forgot the car is parked right there. My bad. Anyway, that's our What in the Social Media clip for today, right here on the Morning Point Show. Now tell me. Oh my goodness. So are we now ready for some help tips?
1: Of course.
0: Are we ready for some help tips? Yes. You ready to hear Dr. Lee's help tips? I told you guys. See? Young doctors here. I'm relaxing now. You can bring you your health tips. It's now time for your morning health tips here on the Morning Point Show with Dr. Lee.

0: So what are we talking about today, Dr. Lee?
1: So today's health, so we're looking at the awareness of emergency services and for strokes. A lot of Antiguan and Barbudans, they don't know what to exactly look out for. And this acronym itself, it can actually really and truly help.
0: Be fast.
1: Yes, be fast. Mm-hmm. So the first, you look for balance. You look to see if the person's lost balance. Then you check their eyes, right? That's the second letter. Then you look for the facial droop to see if there are any changes in the face. And
0: if
1: then
0: look uneven, like if it looks uneven, one side look, yeah,
1: If it looks uneven, one side droops, and then you look on the arm. The arm feels weak, and you know they can't raise both arms adequately. Then we check for the speech. If they have a slurred speech and they're not able to communicate, they're having trouble speaking, and then you have to look at the time. It's time to call emergency services immediately, because for strokes, every second counts.
0: Every second counts.
1: Yes.
0: Be fast. Know the signs of a stroke. Every second counts. Let's go through them again. The B is your balance.
1: So the loss of balance or coordination. Then we go for the eyesight. So you have to see for trouble seeing or one and both eyes.
0: Facial. You're looking to see if the person's face or your face looks uneven. Mm-hmm. Is one side drooping?
1: And then we check for the arm strength. If one arm can't raise, if both arms can't raise, or if one arm feels weak, a limp.
0: Then speech, of course, is the person's slurred. Are they having trouble speaking or understanding? They were very coherent, and then all of a sudden, they're not understanding what they're saying. They're not understanding what you're saying, and they sound like they're slurred. You know, they weren't drinking and they sound like someone that, you know, slurs when they're under the influence of alcohol. And time.
1: And then this is definitely time to call the emergency services so that we can immediately help. And I think with this, I mean, once the citizens of Antigua and once the viewers understand that, you know, these are the signs to look out for, we can see an improvement when it comes to stroke awareness and emergency services in relating to that, because people just don't know.
0: Yes, indeed. So there you got it. Right here from Dr. Lee, the signs of a stroke, and every second counts, so you have to be fast. And that's the acronym to remember as you evaluate that person in the moment, to know if you need to seek medical attention right away. Those were your health tips here, brought to you by Family Dentistry. Tell them we sent you.

0: All right, well, we're going to go to our video of the day today.
1: Looking forward to it.
0: And we got some Ricardo Drew for you.
2: Yes, oh, God, yes. Rest his soul.
1: We miss you, Ricardo.
0: We miss you, Ricardo. We miss your music. We don't just miss Ricardo during the carnival time. We just miss him
1: the energy
0: all year
1: that he
0: round.
1: Has, yes.
0: He was a vibe, man. And he'll live on in the hearts, the soul, the culture of Antigua and Barbuda. Our video of the day comes from Ricardo Drew. Check it out.
3: Alright. Now, we are not saying it's okay to be toxic. Nor are we saying we are toxic. We're just saying no relationship is perfect. Some take longer to figure it out than others. And then they get labeled as being toxic. So if they want to call us toxic,

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I know you're tuned in, you're listening to the Morning Point Show with your boy Millis XL. Alright, stay tuned.

0: Welcome back. It's now time for my favorite segment, the Neighborhood Check-In. The love people, Neighborhood Check-In. Once again, good morning to Jamal Francis. Jamal, it's been a while. I missed you, bro. How are you doing? We got to talk, man. Hope everything's good with you. Welcome back to the Neighborhood, Jamal Francis. Yes.
1: And we have our first caller.
2: Yes, we have a first caller.
0: Good morning, neighbor. Good morning, neighbor.
3: Good morning, neighbor. How are you?
2: Good morning.
0: We're blessed.
3: Is my body in?
0: Oh, Lord.
3: I asked you, is my body in? Because he was talking about my mother. Just my friend. Is he in?
0: He's somewhere around the place out there. You didn't ask, us how we're doing. You called. First thing is your buddy in. You didn't even ask. Dr. E, Dr. Lee, y'all all right?
3: Okay, she was done. Why do I need the summament? The summament tip of my tongue. Say, say it and done.
0: Okay.
3: Is Phoenix in?
0: Phoenix is here.
3: Phoenix, a blessed good morning to Phoenix.
4: Morning, morning.
3: The discussion with Mr. Greenaway and my buddy was good. I enjoy it.
4: Last night.
3: I can't keep quiet, but call him. So once I heard Keegan's voice, I got to call him because Keegan is my buddy.
0: Okay.
3: Okay, let me take this opportunity to say a blessed and peaceful morning to Mr. Adele and Mr. Lee. Okay?
0: Thank you.
3: Yes. Oh, you have a lovely voice too, Mr. Lee.
2: thank you.
3: You have a lovely voice. I know when people have lovely voice, I listen keenly, you understand? Okay, that's me. I like to say what I know about people, right? Mm-hmm. So let me take this opportunity to say a blessed and peaceful morning to a Prime Minister, Prime Minister Gaston Brown and Lady Margaret Brown and their children. And his daughter will be celebrating her birthday soon. Peace. I don't know what the date in a so far, but you know, I just send advance birthday greetings right now to her. Let me take this opportunity to say a blessed and good morning to Mr. Keegan James and family, Mr. Phoenix, Mr. Winston Williams, and Mr. Al, to Mistress Monica Isaac and her husband, Mr. Philip Isaac, and their daughter and their son, to Mrs. Todd Nolan, her niece, Miss Gavlin Nicholas, to two lovely ladies, the Merchant sisters, Miss Ali Merchant and Miss Miranda Merchant, the other sister and the other brother. To Comrade Donna Shawyer, she will celebrate her birthday soon. Advance birthday greetings are known to her coming from her three daughters and her grandchildren. And me. To Miss Debbie Brown. Miss Debbie Brown, a blessed good morning to you. I'm longing to see you. To Miss Teresa Ferrari and family. To the Abrahams family. To Mr. Steve Anthony. To Senator Colin O'Neill Brown and family. To Mr. Len Lamin. Newton. To Miss Nirene Tong, I'm longing to see you. Mr. Smead and family. Miss Wendy. And her two sons and her grandchildren. To Miss Lorraine. Miss Lorraine Band, advance birthday greetings going out to you. And also to Miss Jacqueline Henry. And also to Mr. Saul. And Mr. Jeremy Tussain, one of Antigua's best radio news reporter. And Mrs. Ibrahim Harris and her loving husband, Mr. Calvin Jatuba Harris, and their children, whom I love very much. Rasta Diane, and Mr. Randy and his wife, Rasta Diane, a blessed good morning to her, Miss Mady, Miss Dean, oh, can I forget Mr. Smith, a blessed good morning to you, wherever you are in the States, a blessed good morning, I love you very much, to Mrs. Bridget Ambrose and her husband, Mr. Ambrose and their daughters. Those who are celebrating birthdays, happy birthday to them. Those who are mourning, I sent my morning greeting to Miss Hoban. She celebrating her birthday today, a blessed birthday to her. To each and everyone that is listening at this moment, a blessed and peaceful morning to them, okay? And those who are mourning like myself are mourning the loss of mine and others along with me, we are mourning, okay? And those who are celebrating anniversary. So to you, Mr. Yodel.
0: Yes, darling.
3: And Mr. Lee.
2: Hello.
3: I'm wishing you a peaceful morning. Okay, don't forget Carl and Kelroy. A blessed good morning to them. Okay?
0: Okay.
2: All right, thank you so much.
3: Okay, and yeah, give Peter my greeting. Hey, guys, me right here, no, but he's at the back.
0: He's at the back. He can't come talk to you now.
3: Yeah, me get to see him, man. I don't have his name. Me get to see my union.
0: Okay, darling.
3: And, sorry, dear. How can I forget to say, I bless him and peace him on to Miss Nayoka. Miss Nayoka, I bless him. Good morning to you. And aloes. Everyone.

0: The one is Daisy Williams, Butter, Gwendolyn Cousin, out in Cedar Farm. My niece Keisha, out in Texas. Tara down in Green Bay. And Taya, also in Green Bay. The one to Rita, Hector, Shaker, out in Cooksville. Rita, good morning. And Rita's sister, Mary. Mary Hector, the Green Bay. Good morning to my goddaughter today. Latoya Jarvis out there in Sweet. Nicole Richard down there in Bishop Gates Street. Nicole, sometimes Mrs. Bella, Nicole, say Bishop Gates Street. Don't let me be clear, you know. So don't open the side of the lip. She said, because Bishop Gates Street. And next. One day, Tanya, out there in Lightfoot East, and Tanya Mom. Dolphine and Oscar, down there in the village. Let's call all of the mother. Nicole mother is Glory Applesop, and the Tanya mother is Lolita Jacobs. So, guys, have a good day, right?
1: Bless God. God bless you.
0: Okay.
1: All right. There's Les Scott doing his thing there. He said he don't want to be nothing with Mary. So he's making sure that he's short, sweet, straight to the point. The number to call is 562-9790. We'd love to hear from you. We have another neighbor. Good morning, neighbor.
2: Good morning.
1: Roslyn.
2: Roslyn?
1: No. Hi, Mary. Mary, you nearly sound like Roslyn. I'm sorry. You and let's go set it up. Let's go say he not stayed too long.
3: So that Mary can call.
1: You have to call him.
2: Mm-hmm. Yes, let's go know how we stay.
1: How are you?
2: I'm blessed and highly favored. How are you?
1: We are blessed too.
2: Okay. Let me say a blessing.

0: Kim and Ben, a blessed morning to you. Cardi Gates, ma'am, a blessed morning to you. I was doing some work right now, Mr. Udas. I'm very tired, so I'm just here.
1: Okay, darling.
0: Right. A blessed morning to Miss Lemon. A blessed morning to you, ma'am. You know I always love you. A blessed morning to you. Miss Moore, you and your sister, a blessed morning to you. I always love you too. Mary, a blessed morning to you. Avril, a blessed morning to you and the children. Hope they are okay. Norma West, a blessed morning to you, ma'am. A blessed morning to my lady. A blessed morning to you. Yes, Pat. A blessed morning to you and your brothers. Blessed morning to you. And each and everyone under the sound of my voice. A blessed morning. I'm coming to you with Psalm 24, verse 1 to 8. The earth is the Lord's, and the fullness thereof, the world and they that dwell therein. For he that hath founded it upon the sea and established it upon the flow. Who shall ascend into the hill of the Lord, or who shall stand in his holy place? He that has clean hands and a pure heart, who had not lifted up his soul unto vanity, nor swore unto deceitfully. He shall receive the blessing from the Lord, and the righteousness from the God of his salvation. This is the generation of them that seek him, that seek thy face, O Jacob, Selah. Lift up your head, O ye gates, and be ye lift up, ye everlasting doors, and the King of glory shall come in. Who is this King of glory? The Lord strong, and the Lord mighty in battle. This is the word of the Lord.
1: Thanks be to God.
0: Blessings, and you all have a wonderful day. And let me say a blessed morning to Mr. Phoenix. A blessed morning to you, sir.
2: Hello.
0: Blessed morning.
1: All right.
0: Okay.
1: Have a great day, Mary. God bless you.
0: We have a wonderful one to bless him.
1: All right. Do you have anyone you want to say good morning to?
3: I mean, we have I would like to say good morning to all of the bus drivers, definitely, you know. You're a very unique part of society, and you guys help get everyone where they need to be for the time that they need to be there. So definitely good morning to the bus drivers and to all of the servicemen today.
1: Mm-hmm. That's a good morning to the class of 2026,
3: yes.
1: The graduating interns. They graduated yesterday. Sir Lester Byrd Medical Center. So it was great being there with them yesterday. Congratulations to each one of you. You guys worked so hard, and you guys are on the road to continuing to become great physicians. Mm-hmm. Yes, indeed. We have a neighbor on the line. Good morning, neighbor.
4: Hi, good morning.
1: How are you?
4: How are you doing?
1: We are great.
4: Let me say present good morning to one and all. Mm-hmm. Happy birthday going out to Christiana Baltimore. The Honorable Randy Baltimore daughter is celebrating her birthday today. And also to Sir Robin Yawodu, who is also celebrating his birthday today. It is coming from all the people in St. Louis, not constituency. We want to wish those two a happy, happy birthday. All who are celebrating their birthday today, I want to wish them all the best, God blessing, long life to come. All who are celebrating anniversary, happy, happy anniversary is going out to them. Sympathy greeting is going out to all our mourning the loss of a loved one, to our Prime Minister and family, President, good morning, the Attorney General and family.

0: a pleasant good morning. The Governor Geraldine's lovely wife, a pleasant good morning to all government ministers and all the government senators and family, a pleasant good morning. To my adopted son, the Honorable Dwayne Jordan family in Boland, and also to the Honorable Rhonda Baltimore and family in Wilkins, a pleasant good morning. To Iman and his family in New York, a pleasant good morning. Let me say, Wilkins Hector and family, pleasant good morning. Connie Hector and family, Iola and her family in Newfield, a pleasant good morning. And never forgetting all my radio friends, Kishaya, a happy, happy birthday. And it's coming from your dad, the Honorable Randy Baltimore, and his lovely wife, your brother. Have a wonderful day, my darling. We love you. All these greetings coming from Roslyn somewhere in Granby. Bye.
1: Bye, Roslyn. We love you too. Have a great day. God bless you. All right. There you go. The number to call once again is 562-9790. Also, congratulations once again. We're congratulating them. The interns. Yes. They're now done with their internship at the Sir Lester Bird Medical Center, and they're ready to take on the world of healthcare here in Antigua and Barbuda. Congratulations to them all. We have a neighbor on the line.
2: Yes, neighbor, call back to say a blessed and peaceful morning to the rest of the technicians, okay? Like more.
1: Out there, tell me what's the secret. How you keep getting in and people can't get in?
2: No found great in the eyes of the Lord. So no is special. Good morning to Noah and the rest of the technician, and to my friend Willis, and also to Mr. Jackson. Come over with Mr. Scholes on Tuesday night, okay?
1: Okay, God bless you.
2: Okay.
1: You gotta love out there, you know. Yes, out yes. there. People calling in for days, can't get in. Out there, get in three, four, five times.
3: Just continuously. I like that. I appreciate that. Tenacity.
1: Well. Remember, we also have an email address, themorningpointshow@gmail.com.
3: Put the E.
1: Mm-hmm. We don't get it. We have a neighbor. Good morning, neighbor.
4: Hi, good morning.
1: Jeannie.
4: Hi.
1: Why you sound so low?
4: Well, me nae for the phone. Anyway,
1: how you doing?
4: Not too bad, thank you.
1: Okay.
4: Good morning to Dr. E, Dr. Lee, and V, and Jerry Bean.
1: Good morning.
3: Good morning.
4: Okay, y'all are welcome. Phoenix, Keegan, and Winston. Good morning. And to Mary, my DM. Good morning also.
3: Mm-hmm.
4: And the whole of world is everyone. A blessed morning and his wish to one and all. Good morning, Whitey. Haven't heard your voice in a little while. Althea Francis, good morning. And all of my cousins, the four corners of Auntie and Barbuda, I'm wishing them all the best. And get well wishes going out to Mrs. Atlee, Julie, and Lady Estee Marielle. And I hope our dear cousin Franklin Christian down there in Five Island is feeling much better today. I'm wishing them all the best for today. Nurses, doctors, orderlies, everyone who works in the office, and especially to our doctors up here in Society Guard number 4. You know, blessed days wish to them. Doctors, nurses, janitors, security, pharmacists, and nurses, and all the workers up here. Kasada Guard number 4 Health Center. I'm wishing them all the best, especially to Nurse Georges and Nurse Quarries, and Dr. Burton and so on, and Nurse Richard. And you know, that little short African nurse. I'm wishing him all the best for today, pleasant young man. And all these greetings come from Jean Christian of being Kasada Guard. Once again, to my family circle and friends, and 50 greetings going out to our dear cousins, that's the James and Gonzalez Barrio family, you know, and the passing of their mom and siblings, cousins, you Hello. That's Mrs. Donningo's husband. I'm sending greetings going out to them. And keep the faith. God is in control. You know. And the man wearing two, because they're one. They're from the same tree. Okay? And now let me go on to say a happy birthday's wish to none other than twin sister and brother. That's Junie Rose down there in the Great Green community and Tyrone Rose up there in the States. And they have greetings going out to them from their family circle and friends, and especially from Jean Christian and family. Sandy Barry, happy birthday, Sandy. Enjoy your day long with your husband, you know, children, your siblings, you know, your mom, your aunt. Everybody wishing Sandy a very happy and a blessed one. Okay. Jeff Abbott, happy birthday, Jeff. Enjoy your day today. And it's coming from Jean Christian and family. No, I think we have a next centenarian today celebrating his birthday. That's Mr. Shepherd over there in All Saints. And he has greetings going out to him from his family circle and the whole of Antigua and Barbuda. Wishing Mr. Shepherd a very happy and continued blessings upon him in the name of the Almighty. You know? And let me just step over again. If I get in tomorrow morning, God's willing, our dear niece Carla Henry down in St. Croix will be celebrating her birthday tomorrow. Keegan's son, Dorian Francis, Sheila Francis up there, and her granddaughter will be celebrating tomorrow also. So I'll just stop there until tomorrow. God's willing, you all have a wonderful and a blessed day. Thank you very much. Good morning, Lorraine. Your birthday will be coming up soon, my dear. And you know, I'll do the honors too. Thank you very much for listening to me. Bye-bye.
1: All right. Thank you so much, Jeannie. Have a great day. That's how we end Love People Neighborhood Check In. Remember, every morning you give us a call here at 562-9790 and check in with the neighborhood. See what's happening. We love people. That's what we do. And of course, the former member of parliament, Robin Yearwood. He's celebrating his birthday today, and we have to talk
5: about it. Oh, yeah. Mr. Speaker, first of all, let me just say, I have never had any shares in Sanco.
6: First of all, let me invite the deputy to come up before you start speaking.
5: No, no. Antigua Agriculture Head Shares. So, and none of my other colleagues had shares in Sanco. They had it in Antigua Aggregates. With two Barbudans in it too. Two Barbudans had shares in it too. You understand? So when you're going off the hard track.
6: Recognize the member from St. Philip North.
5: Yes, sir. I'm just saying, sir, when we go after people, we must have facts. And just before I start my contribution, I had shares in Antigua Aggregates. And I spent my money along with my two political colleagues with two Barbudans. Even though they lived in Barbuda, they had shares in it here. Bully. Okay? You know Bully.
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9: We're picking up today on the story of a young man who thought he knew all. We pick up this story today, popular verse, I think everybody in here should know it, the prodigal son, as we look at verse 15, thought he was ready for the world. Without going back over the message, he left his father's house thinking that perhaps he knew more than his father, thinking that life outside of his father's house would be a bed of roses. He left from his father's house, and the Bible lets us know that for a period of time, he enjoyed himself immensely. He partied, the Bible said in verse 13, that he enjoyed riotous living. But during that riotous living, he wasted all his substance. It came to a crushing end in verse 14, when the Bible says, "And when he had spent all, there arose a mighty famine in that land, and he began to be in want." Sad story thus far. And we're going to pick up today from verse 15. I encourage you, if you have not heard the first two parts, they are available on CD for free. We can give it to you. I want us to pick up this story today from verse 15. In the midst of this young man having spent all, everything he had was spent, there arose a mighty famine in that land, and he began to be in want. I believe for the first time in his life, this young man, I don't think he ever knew what it was to be in want. In the past, whatever he wanted, he just said that magic word, "Daddy." And whatever his need was, it would be provided for him. He found himself in a strange country, a strange culture, a strange time, a time known as famine. And not only famine, but a mighty famine in that land. And he began to be in want. Verse 15 lets us know that he went and joined himself to a citizen of that country, and he sent him into the field to feed swine. What popped out to me as I read this passage, he went and joined himself to a citizen of that country. I want to challenge you this morning as we look at this story. Initially, this young man was joined to his father's house. He was a member of a joint heir with his father's house. A house of plenty, a house of abundance, a house of love, a house of grace, a house of so many things. And because God gives each of us a will, he chose to disconnect himself from the father's house and basically say, "I'm going to live this life on my own." He left the father's house. He disconnected from the father's house. And as things began to go downhill, he joined himself to a citizen of that country, and he sent him into the fields to feed swine. It challenges me as I look at this verse to see how could someone disconnect from the father's house and join himself to the pig house? How could he disconnect from such a good house, life, mercy, love, forgiveness, and join himself to the pig house? But as I read this, I realized that all of us are joined to something. All of us, if I had my way this morning, I would have come up here in an apiary way overall. Because as I read this morning, I thought so much about disconnection. And as far as I know, when I think about disconnection, I think about APOE. And I realized this young man got disconnected. This young man got disconnected from that which he was joined to. He was joined to a wonderful father, a wonderful house. And you read a few verses down, and we find that he's joined himself to the pig house. It is amazing and challenging to me as I read God's word, how much that God cries out for us as his people to join ourselves to him. In John 15 and verse 4, the Bible says, Jesus speaking, "Abide in me and I in you. As the branch cannot bear fruit of itself except it abide in the vine, no more can ye except you abide in me. I am the vine, ye are the branches. He that abideth in me and I in him, the same bringeth forth much fruit. For without me you can do nothing." God's heart this morning for some of us here, God wants to reconnect us. We have a big dumpster in the back of the yard, and the branch was going over the clothesline, and I got, if y'all don't know me, I have tools now. Who says I have tools now? I have power saw, I have table saw, I have drill. But hey, look, I have tools. He asked me to do them. Some of them mint, use them one time and put them down. But I know that at some time, I'll have some use for them. But really, tools are your friend. Amen? So when men tell ladies, let me give you a little thing this morning. When the gentleman complain about you having plenty shoes, point to his toolbox and just remind him that he hasn't, when the husband lets you know, you haven't worn this shoe in a long time, point to the toolbox, because I'm sure there are tools in there that have not used, perhaps, ever. "I've never seen you wear that shoe. I never see that screwdriver come out of that tool pan." But you still have it there. You see, ladies are working here all this morning, giving you all some ammunition to balance off the house. Amen? And I went into the yard, took out this saw I had, some Circe saw. I said, well, I have a use for it now. And I chopped off this branch coming from the dumpster over the line. And I just chopped it off from the foundation. And what surprised me, the next morning I went in the yard to feed the dog. And when I went in the yard, the branch looked very good now. That struck me because I know I totally disconnected it from the tree. Next morning again, we went out and it still looked incredibly good. The second day I went and I looked at it. Well, eventually, you know, the leaves began to wither, turn brown slowly, eventually withered up. But do you know, what happened was, it kind of fell, it was hooked up in the next branch. So even though I cut it off, it didn't drop to the ground. It still stayed in the tree. Right? I pulled, I couldn't get it down because it was wrapped up in another branch, and that branch was higher. So even though it was cut off, it was still on the tree, just hanging there. And if you didn't know, you would swear that that branch was alive. You would swear that that branch was connected to the source and capable of bringing forth life. The Lord spoke to me with that branch, and even with this passage in John. Jesus says, no more can we expect a branch that is disconnected from the tree to be able to bear any kind of fruit. Nor can we expect a person who is disconnected from God to bear any good fruit in their life. This story, this young man's critical error was disconnecting himself from the Father's house. This young man, let me say this to you. I stand here this morning as a young man, I believe I love the Lord, but I stand here as a man that has failed God. I have walked with God, loved God, and through circumstances, I have backslid. I have disconnected myself from God's house. And I remember, because I've always been a very vocal Christian, love the Lord, witness, and I tripped up, fell, backslid. And I remember people would say, "Boy, how you backslide? You have teach Bible study at church. How you backslide?" And as God began to minister to me, the Lord showed me, no matter how fancy the phone, no matter how fancy BlackBerry Z10 HT, no matter how fancy, you have some big phone people in the house this morning, you know, no matter how fancy the phone, if that phone don't plug in and charge, what can that phone really do? If you have the latest, I like my little Android, but you can have the latest iPhone 5, BlackBerry, Android, HTC, Samsung, Galaxy 5 and Galaxy 10. If you don't plug that phone into the power source, it's going to get weaker and weaker and weaker. And you get some warning, but eventually it will lock off. As we start this morning, I want to challenge you, church. You cannot live this Christian life on your own. You cannot live this Christian life with your intellect. I know you're strong will. I know you're intelligent, articulate. But please let me challenge you this morning. Jesus said you have to abide in me. He is the power source. Sometimes I speak to people and one young man said to me recently, "Oh, Matthew, you make Christianity look so easy." I said, "Boy, it's not easy, no. But the key in this Christian life is staying plugged in. Plug into God. Let me tell you now, as a believer, some people make this Christianity harder than what it is. Let me tell you that a Christian life is a challenging life, but what I would say to you, if you have a problem with alcohol, please don't go and witness by Kennedy. If you have a problem with alcohol, we all have different struggles. Please don't go Kennedy to give out track. Because you're going to use a scripture in the Bible and say, whatever they put before you, eat it. And you might say, well, eat and drink are the same thing. And you might go there and they offer you something. And you say, a little for your stomach sake. Nothing too wrong with your stomach. But you say you want a little for your stomach sake. And next thing you know, somebody handing you a track between by Kennedy. We have to be careful what we join ourselves to. We have to be careful what we disconnect from. And we also have to choose wisely what to disconnect as well to. I want to tell you this morning, they are just thinking back on Friday afternoon there at the prison. There are some men up there. If they would have disconnected themselves from some friends, from some people, they would not be where they are now. It's amazing to me sometimes how when we aren't connected to the Father's house, how the devil will join us up to the pig house. How the devil can put some people together. As much as there are divine connections, people, when you and them, like Mary and Elizabeth, when they met, the Bible said the babies jumped in their womb. There was a divine connection. You meet some people, you start talking to them, yes, feel something jumping up on the inside of you. People have the same faith, the same mind. It's so encouraging and welcoming to talk to them. But there are, and that's the positive side to it, but there are also some, that's what I call a kingdom connection. But there are also some demonic connections. Some people and some things that the devil orchestrate that when they get you together, it's destruction. I've been in church a little while, and one of the things I have realized, nobody in this church gossips, so I don't know, I'm not talking about this church. And if you do, I have an altar call, quick altar call after to help you in that area. But on a very serious note, and I have watched this happen, you will have somebody in church who gossip. They live in Willicky. They sit down on the back bench. And you have a newcomer that come to church that sit down on the front bench. Live down a pint. Two different social class. Willicky, big house on the hill, pint, liquor house. Nothing in common. They sit down far from each other. Give them 3 months, if so long. I guarantee you, the two of them become best of friends. Because as with a magnet, where it's almost in the spirit, as if they just are pulled together. I have seen that people who love to gossip just are drawn together. And all of a sudden now you find that a little gossiping ring starts in the church. Because like spirits attract. If there's a young lady in church and she's struggling sexually, come to church, a minor renew, maybe promiscuous, and a young man come, matter how far apart, somehow they meet somewhere in town and exchange numbers. It is a church looks so holy this morning. But live a little longer. And it's amazing, as much as God strives to connect us to the right people, the devil knows how to connect us to the wrong people. Have you ever just met somebody and say, it's like gas and fire? These two don't have no right being together. Have you ever met some people and look at them and you say, wait, this is a match made in hell. Nothing here. Do you wonder how could these people even end up together? Please understand that as much as there are kingdom connections, there are demonic connections as well. And the devil, I want to tell you, you come to church, we fellowship, but I want to beg you, ask God for discerning of spirits. Cannot everybody that say hallelujah, that everybody that carry a big Bible is really serious about God. And as well too, I'm not even saying that some of them are bad people now, but some of them have not been processed enough in that area. They're just young believers who are struggling in a particular area. But the devil is a master. I had a counseling session with a lady. And she said to me, the day after I stepped off this plane to Antigua, I met this young man. One day after. And this relationship is bringing my life to the ground. I said, the devil had him there waiting for you. You're glad you didn't meet him at the airport. Because the devil had this connection orchestrated for you. He joined himself to a citizen of that country, and he joined himself to the pig house. Now, he sent him to his field to feed swine. According to Jewish culture, according to Jewish law, Jews were not to have anything to do with swine. Swine were off limits, unclean, and they were not to function. They didn't raise swine. They had nothing to do with swine. But he found himself joined to the wrong person, and that person sent him in the field to feed swine. And when I heard this, when I read this, and I pictured in my mind this young man going down in the field to feed swine, limbo came to my mind. You see, the goal in limbo is to see how low can you go. Church, this morning, as we look at this young man, I pray we learn something from this young man. Because he found himself going to all time lows. He found himself in the field feeding the swine. Let me tell you this morning, church. Never say never. When you disconnect from God, you will find yourself doing some things. Turn to your neighbor and say, you. Holy you. Christian you. Once you plug out from that source, let me tell you, you will go to some all-time low. Some limbo low. That you say, oh, I never thought I could do that. But he found himself down there feeding swine. The Bible says the heart of man is desperately wicked. Who can know it? I spoke to a friend of mine, good friend of mine, and he said to me, not a Christian though, he said to me, he went to English Harbor night. He was old years night. And he said to me, he has never, he will smoke a little marijuana now and then, but he say, drugs and cocaine, if you want thing, he tell himself he would never do that. He said to me, he went from party to party. He said, look, he never did so much party, all his night party. And the person he was with knew all these people. So they took him from one party, expensive alcohol. Oh, thank God, I'm not a drinker, so I can't pull no example. But the top alcohol there for free. Let me just stick a plug and just say something that I've been noticing and that we as a church have to pray about. You realize every party in Antigua now have to do it wrong. Every party now, you see, some of y'all save, so and that's why the Lord allowed me to be in the street to educate y'all. They have parties out there now that the biggest thing, some carry the title LOL, lots of liquor. There is one coming up that they call Romulus. There's a next one coming up, NBA, nothing but alcohol. I see them on Facebook when I flick through all these different ads inviting you. Right? Me, no. Straight, I see them. I don't drink alcohol. But I see a dangerous trend now where even when I went to minister at Clear Hall School, a lot of the young children there were telling me, we're talking about this weekend, they're going to Lime at LOL. That was last year. And it's a dangerous trend now where a lot of young children and young people are being introduced to alcohol under the guise of fun. Romulus, lots of liquor. And I heard last year from ambulance picking up young people to alcohol poisoning to some people for the first time taking a drink that a few years from now will bring their whole life. You know, everything starts with the first. Ask the men at Candy Line down and they will tell you about the first drink. The first smoke. The first sniff. And now at an all time low. You remember your first? First like a beer. You say, ah, this beer tastes terrible. And now beer too soft for you. First it was with the tracer. And no, you started out being a virgin drinker. Pina colada, virgin, no alcohol. And now you don't want to see no tracer. The virginity gone. Everything now, straight alcohol. Please understand with me this morning that everything begins with a first. And this young man said to me, he went out the night and he drank alcohol. And he said, before that night was done, he said he don't think there's any drug that he didn't take that night. He said he had cocaine at one party, crack at the next party, even some stuff I remember, but he named a next one to me as well. Some pills, some ecstasy or something like that. And what he never did in 30-something years of life, in 4 hours, he did. Because he joined himself to the wrong person. I want to challenge your church now. Check the people you're around now. Check who you call your friend. You know, some of us have tell somebody, I have 500 friends on Facebook. 1,000 friends on Facebook. 5,000 friends on Facebook. Let me tell you, you can have 5,000 friends on Facebook and don't have one friend. One real friend, I mean. Because if you like me, some of the people, me and them a friend, me even know who they be. People that send you a friend request and you just add, and I even know who they are, some of them. Right? But I want to warn you this morning about connections. I want to challenge you, church, this morning. I know the young people here among us. Be careful even when you go to school. Some of these people that just like to be around you. Some of these people that like to come and talk to you. They are specifically sent by the devil to disconnect you from your relationship from God and to connect you to the pig pen. Some of us in here need to get bolder. We need to let some people know, hey, I want to challenge this morning. Church, not going to be no long, no huffing, no puffing. But I want to challenge this morning to do an inventory. Check some of your friends. You know, so the challenge, and if I was preaching at the prison, I'd get some big amen. Because these men in the prison tell me and let me understand. Nice, brethren and friend. Boy, when you get in trouble now, friend just puff, like a magician, disappear. When things good like the prodigal son, everybody buy your house. Good. Drop me here now. Drop me there. They want to ride, go here, there, and everywhere. And when your car is down, nobody there to get a ride. Nothing. You ever thought about these things in life? How when your vehicle run in his car and then all of a sudden down? Please examine what kind of connections you have. What kind of people you have around you? What are you connected to? Are you connected to a person that when a situation arises, they encourage you, let's pray. Let's go to God. Let's fast half of the next week and we're going to believe God for the situation. Or do they tell you, I know a lady in Parham. Now you laugh now. But so much of that going on in this country, see? Spoke to a young lady one day recently, and this girl was terrorized. This girl was so scared. She said to me that she was taken through a situation, and this is so crazy for me to know. Her parent carried her to someone to have her skin washed. Her parent now. She was so scared. She said, Matthew, how people can be so evil? And she said, the person said, oh, somebody out there works something on you. And she went there and got herself. Let me tell you something. These people not of no God. Some people believe that these people are God-gifted. All the commercials here on TV. God-gifted healer. Sister Faye, Mama Rose, whatever their name. God-gifted. God didn't give them no gift. These people are agents of Satan. And they use people, they rob people, and they complicate people's lives even more. But it's amazing to me that even now in Antigua, some of them are bold enough to advertise. That's why I heard a commercial on the radio for some lady. Call enemies by name, bring back lost lovers. I stood up, I was going to my vehicle, and this gentleman had a business and he had his radio station on. And I stood up and said, what? In Antigua? What joke at all? This advertising on the radio? Obia. You know? But that might be something new. But understand, for the years and years that this thing carrying on, is only now we gone on the radio now. In times past, it would be a friend that tell you, I know somebody can help you now. And sometimes, boy, you know, in business, what they say, there's something called word of mouth. They say, you just do a good job and that will spread. I want to challenge y'all this morning. Some of the people that you call friends are no friends at all. And this gentleman You ever wonder sometimes, and let me say this, nobody ever say amen to this one. You ever wonder sometimes upon what how people know your business, so? No. You ever wonder? I wonder if they have like a camera, and a little camera they have now, is that your best friend have a best friend? Your best friend have a best friend. And you and their best friend have a best friend. Oh, sometimes I pray that God people would have wisdom. Christian people sit down and tell them business that I can unsafe people. People that can't help them. And they sit down and say, Next thing you go, little more address, he published in Daily Observer. Hey, all over Antigua. And you wonder how this happened. And the same friend will say, what? I don't know. I want to challenge y'all, please. The Bible said, for us not to be unequally yoked. The yoke is a wooden object that they put over the back of cattle. So here you see the yoke, and the yoke now will join the two cows together. When the Bible says that don't be unequally yoked, can you imagine a big cow and like a baby cow? That the big cow choke off a little cow, and the little cow pull down the big cow neck. That is the symbolism that the Bible uses. Don't be thou unequally yoked with unbelievers. And I want to carry it a bit further and even warn you sometimes. Don't be yoked. Sometimes be careful who you yoke yourself to. Because many times, even though some people are believers, they're so low in their faith that they put a strain on your neck. They're believers now. They say, I love Jesus. But they tell you, every time so you have to go to church? Church so all the time? Believers may say no. And they discourage you from going to the house of the Lord. Be careful who you join yourself to. Because this young man found himself out of the Father's house, joined to a man, disconnected, and connected to someone that brought him down so low, he found himself feeding the swine.

You know, when you go to a hotel and have such great presentation, really? You go to the hotel and you see the plate, a little green thing there, a little splash of something there. If we had people, you know, in here, in the culinary art, they would say, there's a name for it, the way the food is presented. How they present it so beautiful, and even the plates, some of them not even round, it's some square, fancy plates. And they present the food to you, and it looks so beautiful. Sometimes you don't taste as good as it look. But just to look at it, it is so appealing to the eye. Verse 16 said, and he would fain have filled his belly with the husk that the swine did eat. I want you to understand me this morning that this young man started to get hungry for pig food. The Bible says that he would fain have filled his belly with the husk that the swine did eat. You can imagine, and picture with me, I know all y'all come from upscale and y'all don't know pig food, but having the privilege of working in the market, I have seen, you ever seen pig food? You ever seen pig food? Let me say hands of all you who have seen pig food. Just to think about pig food, some people facing it don't start grimace. I see some people in the back, pig food. But can you imagine getting to a point where pig food look good? Think about the fact that this young man used to eat from square plates with caviar and love. Well, I don't know what they eat, but very expensive cuisine. And now he found himself in a situation where the pig food start to look good. You see, something about backsliding, see, is really a slide back down. Because this young man started to look at this swine food, and the swine food start to look good. Have you ever looked back in your life and say, what was I thinking? Excuse me? Have you ever looked back in your life and say, wait, I'm not going to drink, but I have a drunk? You ever look back and you say, wait? And sometimes it's not just the outward, I mean the person just horrible, rude, no character, vulgar, and somehow at some time in your life this person used to look so good. Because it's amazing how sin can make some terrible things look good. Ever wonder, really, what was I really thinking? But you see, in sin I like them sin I like them dark shades. Then dark shades, how you walk and stumble, you can't see good. As a young man, you take so boast all night and I walk with some dark shades. And you see them walk boast the back, step off and go talk, and they so boast and can't see. The dark shades and then dark and outside dark. But when I was a young man too, style and with it, make you do all kind of foolishness. Right? We have to pray for the young people. But it's amazing how this pig food start to look good to this young man. It's amazing when you disconnect from the Father's house, how you start to wither, how your judgment start for go, how a person that once knew right from wrong can just find himself so messed up. A person that grew up in church and knew the word of God and knew right from wrong can find that all of a sudden pig food start to look good. I want to give you a little check this morning. I want to challenge you this morning to check your appetite. Check your appetite. The Bible says in Matthew 5 and 6,
Blessed are they which do hunger and thirst after righteousness, for they shall be filled. Blessed are those that have an appetite. Boy, I feel like some praying today. I feel like talking to a brother or a sister. I feel like putting on some worship music and lifting up my spirit. That's what I feel like today. As the deer pant after the water, so my soul, I just want some more of God. You ever had a feeling? It's one, you can just lock away. Israel sang the song, away from the noise, just to be with you. Because your appetite now is one that you want, God. I want to challenge, you know, people can come altar and all that, but I beg, you know, when you get saved, your appetite change. When you get saved, you want to. I met a gentleman recently who got saved, and hear this guy telling me. He told me, sometimes I go home now, and I want to read my Bible night, but sometimes I'm so tired, I drop sleep, and tomorrow, I say, tomorrow I'm going to make up, and I go home tomorrow, and sometimes, boy, by the time I help the kids in their homework, I drop sleep in front of the TV. And the guy beat up himself. I said to him, look, brother, you know what you should give God thanks for? That you now have a desire. Look what you're bound yourself for. You're bound yourself because you didn't get no time for read the Bible. Before, you never want to read no Bible. There is a divine change that has taken place on the inside of you. And look what you're bound yourself. Before you got saved now, no desire to do anything. What Bible? Where's the Bible in your house? But when you get a touch from God and you connect to the Father's house, your appetite should change. So many people claim, and let me be blunt with this too, so many people in the Father's house, maybe you have some people in this house, that in the Father's house, but their appetite are for swine. Their appetite is for the forbidden things. I am very challenged now, the world that we live in, because it's amazing to me the appetites that people have. People come into the house of the Lord, men, and they have appetites for other men. Mm-hmm. Women come into church and having appetites for other women. But you see, where that comes from, because you're not connected to the source. When you connect to God, God renew your mind. But when you're disconnected from the source, all what not supposed to look good, all of a sudden look so what to others, and once what you looked upon and say, yuck, pig food, all of a sudden now it starts to look good. I want to challenge you. I can see your face, but I can't see your appetite. I want to challenge you. This is not a show. It's amazing to me how people disconnect from God. They have these appetites rising up on the inside of them, and it's a matter of time before that pig horse end up in their mouth. I challenge you, open your mouth, seek help, get a brother, get a sister, call a pastor, get with someone and say, brothers, I come into church now, but I find this thing just consuming my mind. I find myself, you know, yeah, right, Philip, but I find myself longing for it. Whatever that it is. But everybody's so spiritual. Glory. Hallelujah. People walking around with some horrible appetites and not seeking any help for it. And then you pick up the newspaper Monday and you hear deacon with his daughter. You hear pastor with his member. Because he reached headline now. But long time that appetite down there now. That he looking at things that are supposed to be off limit. Things that you know God forbid. But all of a sudden, sister so-and-so, look nice. Very nice this morning, sister.
Take your eyes from down the man, my face up. You ever saw his commercial? There's a commercial on TV that I saw. Sure, some of you have seen it as well too. With this lady. And she had a first baby and she hid behind like a tree. First baby. And she behind the tree, had a tree, had a baby wrap up like some mummy, and she did, and giving the baby milk. And the word came up, first child. And then I think a third child. And she rung this time she in the restaurant, she now hide behind no tree. She rung the table, juice in one hand, child in one hand, and the waiter come up to her. And he comes so, can I? And he looked down and she said, hey buddy, up here. They were saying that the first baby she was so shy and everything, but by the third baby, when the guy came, the waiter now looking down, because she was like a baby, she had her hand uncovered. And he said, hey buddy, up here. Right? Now, it's amazing. I had a session with a young man as well. And he began to tell me about some struggles he had. And I began to tell him, brother, even though I'm glad you came, there's some things that you omitted from telling me. I can tell you offhand right now, if you're doing this, you're also doing this. And one of the struggles you have, that you can't even have a woman as a friend. Because your mind's so messed up now from all these things you're watching and doing, that you can't even see a woman as a woman. Your eyes wandering all over. And you say, how you know? I say, you are the first, second, or tenth person I'm counseling with the same thing. It amazes me the appetites on the inside of God's people and the pretense. I don't know what can shock me again now. I'm sure there's something over there that can shock me, but I don't know what it is. I've heard so much. This morning, church, if you find pig horse staff look good, connect to somebody that can

Let me ask a question. It's like a trick question. It's not a trick question. No. Is it, you know me so well, it's not a sin to be hungry. God put that desire on the inside of you. But that desire can become perverted. Please understand, if you are a man, if you are a woman, that desire on the inside of you to have feelings for the opposite sex is not a sin. That desire that you have, I want you to understand, is not sinful. The data you as a healthy young man can see an attractive, healthy young woman and have no attraction for her, call me and I'll get together and we'll do some praying. Because something must be wrong. When you are an attractive young woman and you see an attractive young man and there is no attraction, no nothing at all, schedule a meeting quickly because something is wrong. I want to tell you this morning that there is that attraction was placed in you by God. As hunger is a desire that you find yourself wanting to eat, that desire was placed in you by God. The desire to be with someone is placed on the inside of you by God. The challenge is, much as if you are food and hunger is not bad, when you're fasting, when you're on a period of fasting, even though your body hungry, you understand that you run your body and not your body run you. You let your body know, I feel these desires, but I am fasting. So I crucify you. You no run me. And that's one of the great blessings of fasting. It crucifies your flesh. It brings the right order where you run your body and not your body run you. You know how many people mash up their family just because them body run them? I mean, politician, governor, police, just because you have to wonder who is in control. This desire overpower them. Just as hunger is a natural, and that's why the church is so much problem, because the church don't want to talk about feelings. They want to talk about heaven. But between here and heaven, there are some things called hormones. But God made hormones. But you know, if we don't get real now, Naxi, if we don't get real now, we're losing a whole generation now. I know of a lady, up to the time her daughter pregnant, belly big, she's still saying, my daughter's a virgin now. When the evidence there, she still can't grasp that. Because she still picture her daughter as the little baby she held in her hand. If we don't address issues, if we don't deal with things properly, if we don't confront issues, your children are going to hear about it at church. They're going to hear about it at school from some pervert on YouTube or on Facebook. If we don't address and tell young people, yes, you have feelings, and the feelings are natural, but you have to bring them under subjection. For this season, you are fasting. Fasting means you're doing without. You must bring your body under subjection. These cravings that were given, these hunger pains on the inside, these desire this young man had, were God given, an appetite, but it had been perverted. It had been perverted. He was hungry. He was craving the pig food. You see, Jesus said, if you drink of him, you won't. As I said earlier, those who hunger and thirst after righteousness shall be filled. This young man found himself
hungering and thirsting.

0: after pig food. He found himself trying to fill his life with something which at one point was detestable to him. Let me say that anybody, I come here, I challenge you, church, get some time and pray. Read your word as much as possible. We only meet twice a week. Try to come out to church. You know why? Because let me tell you. You will do something. Let me ask you. You ever do something that shock you? Because you would like to see what you and you wouldn't do. The best of Christians. Sometimes some Christians fall. And people say, oh, he know me real. And oh, look, but it's not that, no. They just lost their connection. If that is the case, look at all these psalms that David wrote. Look at all these exploits David did for God. David found himself. You want me to show you that even biblically? David, the Bible said that in the time of war, in the time when the kings went out to war, David didn't go. David stayed back on the roof, looked down and saw Bathsheba having a bath. I want you to understand that David got disconnected from where he was supposed to be. He was a king, and the king should have been on the battlefield. I want to say this morning, church, just to be very frank, if we don't connect with God, if I don't connect with God, my battery gonna go lower, lower, lower. And then you gonna say, wait, I brought a match with that. All that preaching, all that revelation, talk so powerful on the radio. I hear me see that dispatch last night. Church, when, and this may be a warning for some of y'all in here today who perhaps are thinking about, let me ease off the Father's house. I don't have to go so deep, but much as a push me. Because I know, if you don't get connected with God, if you don't get a good relationship with God, you will find yourself a param at night time. It's amazing. Because this young man lost the girls, he lost the money, he lost everything. And the devil had him to a point where his appetites. I want to say this morning as I wrap up church that there is a craving on the inside of all of us. And that space, that craving was made for God. There's a part on the inside of us that only God can fill. And we try to fill that for some people with women, some with men, some with boat, some with partying. We try to fill that void in our life with so many things, with money, with fame, with sports. People try to clog different things into that spot that is reserved from God. But somehow, no matter how much we fill up, by tomorrow, by next week, the emptiness come back. Then it's more women, more men, more partying, more people know your name, higher up in politics, just trying to ram, because you have this desire on the inside of you, but you're putting the wrong thing in there. Let me tell you, for those of you who in here who may think, more girl, that's what the music say, more girl, more woman. May not run through how much woman. Let me ask you, you're full? You're full? I had a testimony, I'm going to bring it here and play it perhaps a Thursday night about a prostitute. And she said, some of y'all in here think that sex is the answer. She said, I have had sex up, down, left, right, all over. And is the grace of God going to slip my wrist? Because some people think like they're living for sex. And if they could have all the sex, they will be filled. She's a prostitute. That's what she does for a living. She gets plenty of that. And she has come this close from cutting her wrist. But for the grace of God, she finally found somebody that could fill that appetite on the inside of her. Some people try to fill that void with money. I remember I met a young man that worked for a guy. He was telling me how the guy is so wicked. The guy in love for pay. Sometimes the guy like half his phone, he don't want to pay them. I say, why he behave? He said, boy, the man telling me he have to get $100,000 on his bank book. That's a free goal in his life. He want 100 grand. And what do we mean? He have bread and cheese this whole week, yeah? We have drink water. That if we go, he want $100,000. But I would like to know, after he get the $100,000, and life still not happy, what you want, 150? Then two? And just go through life, just trying to fill this void, this craving on the inside. I want to tell you this morning, you know, whether or not you take my advice, nothing else satisfies but God. Nothing. I don't care how nice the relationship start out. I don't care how good you go in. Anything that not built on God, go and crash. Anything that not on the rock, go and crumble. Matter of time. Sometimes you meet somebody now. And I love this person and they love me. And all of a sudden you find that this appetite start come for somebody else. Because you see, that person wasn't meant to fill that void in your life. It's so amazing. Church, I believe this morning that some people in here are at a point right now. You have disconnected from God, from God's house. You once walked with God, you're disconnected from God's house. And God is here this morning to tell you He wants you back.
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0: 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I am Jeremiah Tusser reporting, and here are a few of the stories we're following at this time. Firstly, we hear that motorists flock to West Indies Oil Company gas stations as fuel strike hits Antigua. And Antigua and Barbuda makes bold move to strengthen national cybersecurity. In regional news, President Kangalu urges the nation to build on achievements as Trinidad and Tobago marked 64th independence. And internationally, Nepal races to find hundreds stuck in a hydropower tunnels following floods. And now for the news and details. Firstly, we hear that hundreds of motorists are heading to West Indies Oil Company Limited gas stations across Antigua this morning as several other service stations remain closed amid industrial action by operators over their profit margins. West Indies Oil Company stations at Fry's Hill, Market Street, English Harbour, Airport and Barnes Hill service stations remain open, providing motorists with access to gasoline and diesel as the strike takes effect. Colleen and I, Tom Freeze, has the details.
1: The closures have prompted increased activity at the WEOC locations, with motorists seeking fuel as uncertainty remains over how long the industrial action will continue. According to Prime Minister Gaston Browne, WEOC has been instructed to prioritize fuel supplies to its stations that remain operational in an effort to ensure there is adequate fuel available to the public. The industrial action follows reports Monday night that gas station operators were preparing to close their stations as part of efforts to secure an increase in the profit margins they receive on fuel sales. Brown confirmed Monday night that the government had become aware of the planned action, although he said no formal notice had been received from dealers at the time. By Tuesday morning, several service stations had followed through with the planned closure, leaving WEOC stations among the locations available to motorists seeking fuel. The dispute comes amid rising international fuel prices and ongoing discussions over the margins received by service station operators on gasoline and diesel sales. With several stations now closed, WEOC's continued operations are expected to help maintain fuel availability and reduce the impact of the industrial action on motorists. It remains unclear how many service stations are participating in the strike or how long the action will continue. Carly the Knight Humphreys, PBN.
0: In other news, reports are reaching PBN News of an early morning shooting incident that occurred in the Fry's Hill Road area. According to unconfirmed reports, an adult female was shot in the stomach during an incident. PBN will continue to track the development as the story continues to grow. Moving on, the Ecclesiastical Commission and the Ministry of Social and Urban Transformation have designated Thursday, September 10th as the National Day of Prayer under the theme Repentance to Restoration, Rebuilding Trust in the God of Our Nation. The observance will run from 6 a.m. to 6 p.m. Churches across Antigua and Barbuda will open their doors throughout the morning and early afternoon for prayer within their communities. Religious leaders of various denominations will engage with the media to discuss the importance of prayer, hopefulness, and giving thanks as the day culminates in the national gathering at the Antigua Recreation Ground from 4 p.m. to 6 p.m. The public is invited to join in prayer for mercy, for hope, and for thanksgiving and trust. The Ecclesiastical Commission and the Ministry of Social and Urban Transformation encourages all citizens and residents to take part in the day's events and join them at the Antigua Recreation Ground for the closing national gathering as the nation continues or the nation comes together in prayer, reflection, and thanksgiving. Moving forward, the government has officially launched the Antigua and Barbuda Cyber Incident Response Team, ABGOVCIRT, establishing a dedicated national capability to strengthen the government's preparedness, detection, and response to cybersecurity incidents. The official launch exercise took place last Friday at the Sir John E. St. Louis Conference Center, bringing together representatives from the law enforcement agencies, including the Antigua and Barbuda Defense Force, Royal Police Force of Antigua and Barbuda, ONDCP, officials from across other government agencies to include the Budget Office, Ministry of Finance and Foreign Affairs, IT staff from the Airport Authority, and the Sir Leicester Bird Medical Center, and private sector partners such as the internet service providers. The details are in this report.
1: In his remarks to officially launching AB Government CERT, Minister for Information and Communication Technology, Manfred Nicholas, emphasized that cybersecurity can no longer be viewed as a secondary consideration, but must be treated as a fundamental reality of modern government. Minister Nicholas stated that cybersecurity is critical to improving the government's ability to respond effectively to crises, strengthen resilience, and protect the nation's digital infrastructure. The launch marks an important step in the government's ongoing efforts to build a more resilient digital environment and strengthen the protection of government information systems, services, and critical digital assets. Director of the Cybersecurity Department, Gordina Hector Morel, described the establishment of AB Government CERT as essential to strengthening cybersecurity across the government. She explained that the team will provide greater visibility over the government's digital environment, including real-time monitoring and coordinated response to cybersecurity incidents, with the objective of ensuring that government assets are better protected. AB Government CERT will operate under the leadership of Hector Morel and will serve as a focal point for the government's cybersecurity incident response efforts. The team will be responsible for coordinating responses to cybersecurity incidents, supporting monitoring and threat detection, strengthening cybersecurity awareness and training, and helping government entities improve their overall cyber resilience. The establishment of AB Government CERT also reflects the importance of collaboration across government and with national stakeholders. The participation of the Defence Force, Royal Police Force, ONDCP, Budget Office, private sector partners, and other government officials demonstrates the shared responsibility required to protect Antigua and Barbuda's digital ecosystem. As part of the ceremony, Minister Nicholas and Hector Morel unveiled the official AB Government CERT banner, formally marking the launch of the new cybersecurity capability. Carly the Knight Humphreys, PBN News.
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1: My fellow citizens and residents, the National Population and Housing Census affects each and every one of us, requiring the participation of all. 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Everyone counts, and your voice matters. 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Let us work together to build a nation that reflects our true strength and diversity. Remember, we are mapping the present and shaping the future. I thank you.
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6: Welcome back, and now in regional news, we hear that Trinidad and Tobago is celebrating 64 years of independence with President Christine Kangalou calling on citizens to reflect on the country's achievements while acknowledging the challenges still facing the nation. The remarks came during the independence toast to the nation attended by members of the government, including Prime Minister Kamla Prasad Bisesar. Here's more.
7: Independence, with President Christine Kangalou calling on citizens to reflect on the country's achievements while acknowledging the challenges still facing the nation. The remarks came during the independence toast to the nation, attended by members of government including Prime Minister Kamla Prasad Bisesar. The independence toast to the nation brought together members of government and other invited guests as the country marked its 64th anniversary of independence. Speaking at the National Academy for the Performing Arts, President Christine Kangalou reflected on the significance of the occasion and the many cultural influences that have shaped Trinidad and Tobago.
8: Today, as we proudly celebrate this momentous day in our nation's history, let us remember that independence is not merely an achievement to commemorate, but is a responsibility to discharge. Let us remember that national greatness is not something that Trinidad and Tobago simply possesses. It is something that we must continue deliberately to choose and to build.
7: Earlier, the president acknowledged that while there is much to celebrate, many citizens remain concerned about safety, opportunity, and the quality of life. She also pointed to the nation's diverse cultural traditions, from the African drumming and tasa to steel pan, calypso, soca, chutney and parang, as expressions of a shared national identity. The president says these influences have been absorbed and transformed into a national character that is uniquely Trinidad and Tobago. The Independence Toast was one of the events marking Trinidad and Tobago's 64th anniversary of independence.
6: And now switching to international news, we hear that more than 1,000 people have been killed in the devastating floods that struck the border between Nepal and Tibet. Authorities have started mass burials for unclaimed bodies while they wait for victims' families to claim them. Meanwhile, rescue operations are underway to rescue hundreds of workers stuck in hydropower tunnels. Here are the details.
0: It is about food and it is about fresh water. Rescuers are racing to ensure the hundreds of workers they've been able to contact, thought to be trapped in hydropower site tunnels in Nepal, buried in the mud, have the supplies to keep them alive whilst digging continues. Whilst the catastrophic flooding has killed hundreds, left thousands more missing, the race still on then to save as many lives as possible. We're going to cross now to Chitwan, talk to our correspondent Shazay Waller, who joins us from there. Shazay, if you've travelled there to Chitwan, as the authorities are beginning mass burials there.
9: Well, yes, I am in Chitwan. That's where hundreds of bodies washed up after the last Wednesday's floods. Just to give you the context, this is the southern district of the country, next to Indian border, and the most devastation actually happened in the north of the country, that is next to the Chinese border. And the reason such a large number of dead bodies have been found here is that because the river here is flat, it's also accessible. It's here the authorities have started mass burials of unidentified bodies. Right now, I'm at the burial site where 200 unidentified bodies have been buried overnight. The reason the bodies are being buried so quickly is that because there isn't enough freezers or mechanisms to keep these bodies. The authorities here take a DNA sample of the body, give it an identification number before the burial. So in future, if the DNA sample is matched with the relatives, the remains could be returned. Right now, I can see that more bodies have been brought here for burial, and authorities are telling us that they expect even more numbers of dead bodies to wash up at the river in Chitwan in the coming days.
0: Tell us as well, Shazay, but what the latest is on the attempts to rescue those trapped in the tunnels.
9: Well, the rescue operation to rescue the 600 workers that are trapped in hydroelectrical sites across Nepal still continues. We know that the Nepali military is mobilized. They are being assisted by Chinese and Indian rescuers. And these rescuers are the ones who specialize in tunnel rescue. Yesterday we saw reports that the rescuers were able to blast a hillside and they tried to get into one tunnel, and they were actually able to get into a tunnel, but they returned empty-handed because they could not find anyone. So it's a race against time right now. As the time passes, the hope to find these workers alive is fading.
6: Well, that was the end of regional and international news. We'll now take a break and come back to you with the weather report provided by the Antigua and Barbuda Meteorological Service.
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1: Here's a look at the morning weather forecast for Antigua and Barbuda. Valid from 8 a.m. today, Tuesday the 1st of September 2026, up to 8 a.m. tomorrow, Wednesday, the 2nd of September 2026. Relatively stable conditions expected to persist across the area for the next 24 hours. Therefore, conditions today are expected to be partly cloudy with a 40% or a moderate chance of showers, while conditions for tonight will be partly cloudy with a 20% or a slight chance of showers. The winds will be mainly out of the east at 11 to 26 kilometers per hour,
4: we are,
1: or 7 to 16 miles per hour, and sea conditions will be 0.9 to 1.5 meters or 3 to 5 feet. The rainfall total at the end of August recorded at the airport was 77.1 millimeters or 3.04 inches. The overnight minimum temperature for Antigua and Barbuda was 25 degrees Celsius or 77 degrees Fahrenheit. And the forecast maximum temperature for Antigua and Barbuda for today is 34 degrees Celsius or 93 degrees Fahrenheit. And the forecast minimum temperature for Antigua and Barbuda for tonight is 26 degrees Celsius or 79 degrees Fahrenheit. The sun will set today at 6:20 p.m. and rise tomorrow at 5:53 a.m. This is Patrice Edwards for the Antigua and Barbuda Meteorological Service at the V.C. Byrne International Airport.
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Good afternoon to the entire Eastern Caribbean. And good afternoon to the Facebook lovers. Welcome to another edition of the Rush Hour Show on Platinum 97.9 FM. It's the 1st of September 2026. Let's say a special thank you to our sponsors. Big it up, Paracetamol Water. Thank you so much. Greatly appreciate it. Big it up, Cool and Smooth. Hey, Roger Lake, hanging out with you. I'm up until 6. We got some music coming up. We got the Fatback Band, some George Benson, Sharon Redd, some John B., Gene Kern, Abba Young and Company, some Soul to Soul, all coming up next. Keep it locked. It's the Rush Hour on Platinum 97.9 FM. Good afternoon.

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1: 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I'd say a special good afternoon to DJ Kamagunji. Oh, yeah. He is locked, loaded to Platinum 97.9 FM. Bigging up the DJ. Nice having you on board. Special good afternoon to Anita Martin. She is in New Jersey. Bigging you up. Also, a special good afternoon to Vedora. Nice having you on board the Rush Hour Show. It's 2:21. And, of course, it's the 1st of September, 2026. Antigua Barbuda, turn us up. The louder you make us, is the hotter we get. We're getting hot this afternoon. All the Facebook lovers, I'm seeing you and I'm feeling you. Special good afternoon to the bus drivers. I got to big them up every day at the West Bus Station and East Bus Station. Nice having you on board. Special thank you to our sponsors, two separate entities. How about Paradiso Water? Thank you so much. Greatly appreciated. And Cool and Smooth. How about some inner city and what you gonna do with my love? John B. and Don't Talk. Sharon Red and Can You Handle It? How about some George Benson, Turn Your Love Around? Fatback Band and I Found Lovin'. Got some Soul to Soul coming up. Some Cheryl, some Dynasty. How about music from The Deal? How about music from Thames? Music from Terrell Hicks. Some Steve Arrington. Some SOS Band, all coming up next. And we're going to take a quick pause for a cause. We'll be back with some more great music on the Rush Hour Show. Hey, Roger.

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1: 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It's the Rush Hour Show with Roger Lee.

afternoon. How about some music from Melba Moore? Love's coming at you. SOS Band, take your time and do it right. How about Dynasty? I just begun to love you. Chevrolet, and I didn't mean to turn you on. Soul to soul, keep on moving. Gotta say a special good afternoon to the brother Gremster. Oh yeah, I'm seeing you and I'm feeling you, man. Enjoy the rest of your day. Have you got some music coming up? Chemist. How about some music from George Duke? Some Penny Ford. How about Ramsey Lewis? Some Thames, The Deal. Dropping in is Bruno Mars, Terrell Hicks, Steve Arrington, and more. Once again, we got to big up our sponsors, two separate entities. How about Paradiso Water? Thank you so much. Greatly appreciated. Oh boy, I tell you, my sponsor has been around for a good while now. They've been loyal. My gratitude. Hey, Roger Lake, hanging out with you. I'm up until about 6. Don't forget, at 6 this evening, it's going to be local, regional, and international news. Got some cricket jumping off at about 7. So you got to make sure you stay lock loaded to platinum. Hey, we're going to take a quick pause for a cause. We'll be back with Chemist. Keep it locked. 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Good afternoon.

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Let's say happy birthday to Inspector Daly, celebrating his birthday today. Daly, I seen you playing some soccer the other day, some football. And I tell you, you don't even look like you're about 60. You look like you're about 16. I gotta give it to you. You still got it in your legs, man. Yeah, we spoke a little earlier about that, too. And I hope that you enjoy your birthday today because I made sure I delivered a cake for you today. Oh, yeah. Enjoy your day. 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

7.9 FM, 3:23 on a beautiful Tuesday afternoon. I tell you, you know, I realized that as we age in life, when we get to the age of 60, and we have the kind of energy, the zest, the feeling, when you could play some real football at 60, speaks a lot of volumes. And I, you know, I was surprised because I used to play football, and what I see that Inspector Daly did the other day, I had to take a look at myself. Well, you know what, Daly? If it's good, it's good. I do enjoy your day today. Lots of love from the entire staff of the Prime Minister's office. Always did a good job, I must say. Reliable, got to big you up on that. Good friend. It's Platinum 97.9 FM. We got to say a special thank you to our sponsors, two separate entities. How about Paradiso Water? Thank you so much. Greatly appreciate it. Big it up cool and smooth. How about music from The Deal and Working from 9 to 5? She Is So Divine by The Limit. Change Your Wicked Ways by Penny Ford. Shine On by George Duke. She Can't Love You Like I Do by Chemist. Hey, we got some Bruno Mars coming up. How about some music from Tems? Some Terrell Hicks. Steve Arrington. How about some Jennifer Lopez? Oh yeah, feeling like that today. Special good afternoon once again to all the bus drivers at the West Bus Station and East Bus Station. Turn us up, the louder you make us is the hotter we get. Oh yeah, all the folks, some of the folks getting off the JOB, some might be on the highways and the byways. You know, safety comes first, so you got to make sure you look out for the other driver. Hey, Roger Lake hanging out with you. I'm up until 6. We're going to take a quick pause for a cause. Go pay some bills. We'll be back with some Bruno Mars. Just keep it locked. It's the Rush Hour on Platinum 97.9 FM. Good afternoon.

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1: 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How about some music from Richie Family? I'll do the best for my baby. Thames and Free Mind. Terrell Hicks, Distance Lover. How about some Bruno Mars and Skates? And we got some music coming up, Gwen McCrae. How about some music, Glenn Jones, 9.9 is in the building. How about Boogie Boots, all coming up next. Once again, we got to big up our sponsors, two separate entities. How about Paradiso Water, thank you so much, greatly appreciated. And Cool and Smooth. And for all the folks getting off the GOV, hopefully at 4 o'clock. Oh yeah. You know what, right? If you're about to hit the highways of St. John's, Antigua, you got to make sure you look out for the other driver. Safety comes first. You know what? I got to play the next song for Inspector Daly. Oh, yeah. Today is his day. I'm going to blow him up today because I got some Gwen McCrae coming up. How about some music? Glenn Jones. Oh yeah, just for you. Hey, we're gonna take a quick pause for a cause. Go pay some bills. We'll be right back with some more great music. It's Platinum 97.9 FM from St. John's, Antigua. And I gotta big up Antigua Barbuda, bigging you up. All the Facebook lovers, I'm seeing you and I'm feeling you. Thank you so much. Be right back. Keep it locked. 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

Well, you know what? For all the cricket fans, we're about to have Cricket Super Mix. Oh yeah, the CPL cricket is on, right? And we're gonna get funky with it too, right? Because we're gonna make sure that we let everybody know what's going on in the CPL.

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1: 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It's the Rush Hour Show with Roger Late. Well, the clock on the wall says about 3:58. Don't forget the Cricket Super Mix jumps off at 4. Oh yeah, we are on it today because CPL Cricket jumps off at about 7 tonight. So we're going to have a little chit-chat about the cricket. Oh yeah, so you know what? It's time for me to pack my wax, make tracks, my day's done, I gotta run. I'll be back around tomorrow, same time, same place. Until then, Roger Lake saying over and out. Love you, bye-bye.

Is it Tuesday? Tuesday afternoon to you, wherever you are. And it's a much reminding you today happens to be the 1st of September. So we're into the month of September. August is history. And we are on course to complete the preliminary matches of the 14th edition of the Caribbean Premier League T20, and of course being sponsored by Republic Bank Limited. And what a tournament it has been thus far. We have seen three centuries in recent matches, and among the three centuries, I think there is no denying the one that was seen across the world and the one that really entertained and truly was a match-winning one was delivered by none other than the talented former West Indies World Cup winning captain Shimroy Hettymeyer, hitting 111 from 43 balls. His 100, in fact, was a record equaling CPL 100, scored in the least amount of balls, and that equaled a record that was made at the set ground by Andre Russell. And so Hettymeyer has etched his name into the records book yet again. But that has already passed. The games that remain are of even greater importance. And when one look at tonight's schedule, one would think that every match from now until the last preliminary match will be intense, closely contested, and will be full of entertainment. Again, yours truly, Raswadada Alan LaRose, welcoming you to another presentation of Platinum 97.9 Cricket Super Mix, and we are going until 6 as we reflect and look on the CPL thus far this year, a rather truncated season, and one that has left mixed feelings amongst the many fans, in particular the teams that have been handicapped, so to speak, having 4 home matches as opposed to other teams having 5 home matches, and also having to play matches away from venues that are not neither of the two teams contesting the match. And this has been a cause for concern among fans and even teams and managers, and something that we will definitely look at. And tomorrow the program will specially deal with issues surrounding that. But today it's match day in St. Kitts and Nevis, and we recall on Sunday last when they were scheduled to host the Antigua and Barbuda Falcons, the rains really made a mess of things, to speak literally. In the morning there were early intermittent showers throughout the morning, and then in the evening after the toss was spun and they were about to start the game, down came the rains, and there were extended periods of hope, but all in vain, as the match was eventually called off and the Patriots and the Falcons shared a point each, and that solitary point has pushed the Antigua and Barbuda Falcons team to the top of the points table on 9 points after 4 victories, 3 defeats, and a no result. Last night, of course, the Guyana Amazon Warriors securing their 4th consecutive victory to also remain the only unbeaten team in this year's competition. And we know
That game was closely contested towards the end, with Guyana winning by some 9 runs, was it? And that's because of the Duckworth-Lewis system after the game again was interrupted by play, and the game eventually being reduced to 16 overs aside after 1 hour and 40 minutes was lost after the game would have started and was on for about 26 minutes. Guyana ending on 22 for 2 when the heavens opened and the blessings of showers of blessings came down on the Queen's Park Oval, a packed Queen's Park Oval, mind you, last night, and they were truly entertained by an independence knock they will never forget, the 64th independence of Trinidad and Tobago, and the curry classico, as we would say, the curried chicken couldn't answer the chicken curry. And so the Guyana Amazon Warriors were able to keep their record intact, and the Trinidadians were left on 4 points after 7 matches, just 2 wins, and their 5th defeat. This by far is perhaps, not perhaps, most likely the worst season in the 14-year history of the most successful team, the Trinbago Knight Riders. And I'm sure lots of questions will be answered, and who knows, we can see a new look Knight Riders. So Guyana Amazon Warriors in the second position with 8 points, and also on 8 points is the St. Lucia Kings, but in third position, having a net run rate of plus 0.081. The Guyana Amazon Warriors, of course, having a net run rate of plus 2.604. The Jamaica Kingsmen are also on 8 points, but they have played 8 matches, like the Antigua and Barbuda Falcons, and their net run rate is a plus 0.52. Tightly bunched up at the top there, those teams, 1, 2, 3, 4 teams bunched at the top there. But the Barbadians, who have only played 4 games, have lost 2 and won 2. They play this evening against the Patriots in St. Kitts at Warner Park, and they no doubt will be looking to return to their winning ways. After they would have won their opening 2 matches, they suffered back-to-back defeats to the Antigua Falcons and the Knight Riders. So the Barbadian Tridents will really want to have an improved performance tonight and secure 2 vital points, one would say, to move to 6, whilst the Patriots on 3 points will be determined to lift themselves from the bottom of the table, and a victory here tonight would push them to 5 points, and they could rise to 5th position, displacing Trinidad and Tobago, and then Barbados will be left at the bottom. So interesting at the top and at the bottom with regards to the points standings. And St. Kitts with a solitary win, 4 defeats after 6 outings, like I said, at the bottom with 3 points, but a victory tonight can push them past Barbados, who have 2 wins and 2 defeats for 4 points after 4 matches. Trinbago Knight Riders after 7 outings, 2 defeats, in fact 2 victories and 5 defeats for 4 points as well. So quite an interesting preliminary stage of matches. Only one game has been completely washed out due to the rain, and that was the Falcons Patriot game last Sunday. We are hopeful that the weather has improved next door in St. Kitts Warner Park. Hopefully we can have a report there before our program is completed this evening at 6. The Cricket Super Mix, and we are going until 6. And reminding you as well that
the 14th edition of the CPL, the live radio coverage has been coming to you on the Platinum 97.9, thanks to the support contribution of Antigua Port Authority, Antigua Airport Authority, APUA, Lindsay's Lights and Windows, Bailey's Jewelry, and Liat Air, the sponsors, supporters of the exclusive coverage by the Platinum 97.9, one of the two radio stations of the Point Broadcasting Network. And the match tomorrow, of course, is of greater importance to Antiguans as opposed to today's match in St. Kitts. Antigua, of course, tomorrow will be facing a Trinidadian team coming into this game with two consecutive defeats, and one is not certain if Kieran Pollard will be available, but the team still remains intact. Alex Hales last night threatened towards the end to bring the Trinidadians home. It was a close contest in the end, although despite it looked towards the halfway stage of the Trinidadian innings, when they were 60 out for 5, it looked like though the game was already lost and over. But Alex Hales came to the rescue, and a bright little knock of a half century really brought the Trinidad back into the picture. But it was only in vain, as the Guyanese were able to hold out and walk away with that victory to make them 4-0. And of course, we've talked about Shimroy Hetemeyer's century, which really has pushed him now to fifth amongst the top run getters. But one must take into account that he has only played 4 matches and has accumulated 186 runs for the highest average amongst the batsmen, 93.00. That's the average of Shimroy Hetemeyer. And Colin Munro, who has played 7 games, he is the highest run getter this far with 238 runs to his credit, for an average of 34.00 after 7 matches. Rovman Powell, the Jamaican captain, he has accumulated 213 runs at an average of 35.50 after 8 matches. The Trinidad Knight Riders, Trinbago Knight Riders, their captain Nicholas Puran is also among the top run getters, getting to 202 runs after 6 innings for an average of 40.40. Camille Puran, who in my humble view has been the find of this year's tournament, he plays for the St. Lucia Kings. He's Trinidadian as well, but no relationship to Puran. And that is a young man who has impressed me. 193 runs from 5 innings. He would have missed a match or 2. And he has an average of 48.52, and he holds on to the 4th position in terms of runs accumulated, the aggregate. Hetemeyer completes the top 5. And of course, the St. Lucia Kings' fast bowler Matthew Ford has been the man at the top in terms of wickets, 13 wickets from his 7 games at an economy rate of 9.53. Hunain Shah, the fast bowler from Jamaica, well, representing the Jamaica Kingsmen, he has picked up 11 wickets after 8 matches at an economy rate of 7.66. Barbadian Ralston Chase, who captains the St. Lucia Kings, he is in third position with 10 wickets, and he has an economy rate of 5.93.
Azari Joseph, the Antiguan who is representing the Falcons, he has 10 scalps to his credit after 7 matches and an economy rate of 9.05. Andre Russell, the former West Indies T20 all-rounder specialist, he has 9 wickets to his credit from 9 matches for an economy rate of 8.00. His teammate, Guyanese Kemo Paul, also has 9 wickets, but after 8 matches, and his economy rate is 9.07. And to round off the top 5, another Falcon. So we're having at least 2 Falcons in the bowling top 5 bowlers. Well, it's 2, 4, 6, 7. We have 3 players there stuck with 9 wickets, 2 with 10, 1 with 11. So we have about what? 1, 2, 3, 4, 5, 6, 7, 8 bowlers amongst the top 5. And like I said, Shamar Springer, the Barbadian, has 9 wickets as well after 7 outings, a 9.93 his economy rate. And of course, the highest scores so far in the tournament, Hetimai is undefeated, 111 from 43 balls, 9 sixes and 6 fours. What a knock that was. Tim Seifert of St. Lucia Kings, 105 not out as well, for a scoring rate of 172.13. Hetimai's scoring rate was 258.13. Saim Ayoub, who has left the Caribbean to go and give some support and strength to the Pakistani team, now on tour in England. He has been called up for the last test match scheduled for next week. And so Saim Ayoub, who also scored a century this season for Jamaica, his 102 was against the Trinidadians, and his scoring rate of 175.86. Andries House, the South African who keeps wicket for the St. Lucia Kings, he has a high score of 82, which I recall was scored against the Antigua Falcons. And the other top batsman out of St. Lucia Kings with a high score of 81 not out is the youngster Camille Puran, that I've been heralding as the fine of this tournament in terms of batting. He certainly is in for that prize, if there's such a prize. And his scoring rate is 165.30 for his 81 not out. Bowling figures, the best 5 for 23, that would be Matthew Ford for St. Lucia Kings. Daniel Sams, also, no, he's Barbadian Royals. Well, here we go. At one time you see the name as a Barbadian Royal, then next time you see the Tridents, we are confused. CPL needs to get it right and confirm whether it's Barbados Royals or it's Barbadian Tridents. I'm sure tonight we might be advised from the commentators. Mohammed Nabi, the Afghanistan spinner for the Amazon Warriors, he has picked up 4 for 22. And another 4 wicket haul, Matthew Ford, 4 for 29. And of course, the mystery spinner from the Trinbago Knight Riders, Sunil Narayan, he had 3 for 7. And really, those are the top performance one can safely say in the batting and bowling thus far in the 14th edition of the Caribbean Premier League T20 cricket. 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We'll take a break and return with more on CPL cricket.

0: So, we are on the Cricket Super Mix here on Platinum 97.9, and we're going to be joined by a voice that I'm sure the world is still being thrilled by the excitement he brought in that, as he described it, it was a carnage at the Queen's Park Oval last night. A pleasant good afternoon and welcome to the 97.9 FM Honorable, or no, I'm going wrong here, the Right Honorable Colin Murray. And I thought I heard last night he should be referred to as Colin Pops.
1: I don't know what they refer to me as. They call me all sorts of things, but it doesn't matter.
0: I know.
1: You know, and thank you very much. I appreciate it, and it's great to be on your program.
0: But share the excitement that, you know, we got it last night. I know it's one of the most memorable knocks you would have seen in your entire life.
1: Oh, yeah. It took me back to many years ago when Andrew Russell took the TKR apart as well, when he was dropped the very first ball and he got his 140 deliveries, just like
0: last night.
1: Yeah, 140. I mean, it was pure carnage. I mean, there was no other way to describe it. He is the best I've ever seen Hetmyer bat, and I've seen him for years since, his shot selection was excellent. He took advantage of every bad delivery. When he had to be defensive against Narine, he did. He looked for the singles. I mean, it was pure delight to watch. I mean, it wasn't a delightful sight, though, for the Queen's Park Oval, because the packed TKR crowd inside the Oval, I mean, and the Oval was packed to capacity. You couldn't fit another pin into the Oval. And they had all come to see, of course, Puran, and unfortunately Pollard was injured. And the TKR batsmen do that. And you couldn't anticipate what Hetmyer would have done, especially after the start the TKR got. When they got Hope out, I think they felt that, you know, getting Hope out, that was a big fish. And, you know, they would go on to restrict the Amazon Warriors to a reasonably good total. And rain came and that all changed. And it also changed Hetmyer's attitude, because when he came out, as well, he was pulling down a couple of the deliveries and that type of thing. But no one expected what would have happened after the rain break.
0: And of course, Shepherd, towards the end, 27 from 7.
1: Oh, yeah.
0: He joined from the party. Doors.
1: Yeah, he joined the party. Right. Well, we all know what Shepherd is capable of. If you give him loose deliveries, you know, he's going to put it away. And unfortunately, the thing is with the TKR, their seamers are not bowling well. They've struggled. They brought the Kumara, the Sri Lankan, into the fray, and Hetmyer took him apart for 30 runs in an over. Just didn't know where to bowl. He went outside the off stump and hit him over extra cover. He went still and pulled him. He just didn't know where to bowl. I mean, you looked at a bowler who just felt, hey, why isn't this over coming to an end? You know? But it was pure delight. I mean, there's no other way to... I'm so happy. And I said to one or two people from a West Indian point of view, you know, and we've been looking at Hetmyer actually over the last year or so. And he seems to be maturing a little bit. And that's a tough word to use for a man his age, you know, that he's now maturing. But you have to think that, because he seems to be a little bit more responsible in his approach, and maybe batting at number four, losing hope early. He must have felt to himself, hey, I have got to stay here. I am the one now responsible for getting this team to a reasonably good total, because you lost Glenn Phillips, you lost Hope. So, and you look through like the batting lineup, there was a host of all-rounders to come. There was Nabi, Quinton Sampson, Shepherd himself. So he must have felt, hey, if I go here, we could be in some trouble, you know. And he batted so responsibly. You know, he took his time early on, and then he just blossomed. It was amazing. You just felt at some time the old Hetmyer would have played a ridiculously stupid shot, you know, and got out. But it was never like that. I mean, it was an incredible innings. I mean, you had to be there to enjoy it. I mean, as I said, I don't think any TKF fan enjoyed the innings. But, well, I mean, from a West Indian point of view, it was pure class. Pure class.
0: I wasn't there. Myself, the chairman, and the technician, we enjoyed your commentary. The commentary was, you know, we didn't need TVs to see it. We saw it all graphically through
1: you saw it on the radio. Yeah.
0: But I want to put you on the spot. I want to put you on the spot. You mentioned the old Hetmyer. I want to bring back the old Colin Murray. And Hetmyer in Kai, and Colin Murray is giving the ball to bowl. What would you have done? Where would you have pitched it?
1: Well, the only option you really had was to try to go wide of the off stump. Go with four men deep on the offside and go wide of the off stump and let him try to take it. Let him either try to go over the extra cover or the cover or that type of
0: and
1: position.
0: Set the ring of feelers around the offside.
1: Or take it from outside the off stump and go over deep mid wicket or something like that. But he was in full cry.
0: That was a risk you're taking there.
1: Bowl into a plan. Huh?
0: I said with the he was in full cry, that would be a risk even going wide of the off stump because he was not missing anything. I saw him put some square drives along the ground and it was just entertaining and enthralling, you know.
1: But listen, when you attack the stumps, or you know, he was going with you over a whitish long on.
0: Yes.
1: Then
0: he went
1: square. You know, so you had to decide you're going to bowl on one side of the wicket. You know, you had to decide that you couldn't be bowling middle and off or middle stump, because he was going with you. He was either hitting you straight over a wideish long off or over a wideish midway over a wideish long on or over square leg. So you had to say, hey, reach for the ball. And you know what? You needed also to bowl a couple dot balls, if you understand my point. Like the over from Kumara, he was just running up and bowling. There was no plan. and he bowled one ball on the off stump, one ball middle stump, one ball middle and leg. And he was just being taken apart.
0: Yeah.
1: You know, there was no plan. And I tell you what, I think they also missed Pollard in the field.
0: Definitely.
1: You know, Pollard, his brain won. It's his cricket brain. And to slow things down a little bit, you know. I thought Puran was, and no fault of Puran, he's not as an experienced captain as, say, a Pollard, you know. And I think he wasn't sure. And again, I'm not blaming him. But, you know, they just needed to slow things down. Like that Kumara over. You know, even if he said, hey, wait, hold on. Let me come and talk to you for a second. It didn't matter if he had nothing to say. You know, it just go up. Break the momentum of Hetmyer. Because that's what Hetmyer was thriving on. You know, this was a man on the go. You needed to slow him down somehow. You can't do it by dot balls. Then let him wait. Let him wait for the next ball, you know, that you're going to bowl. You know, and I'm not saying, don't misunderstand me, that would have worked. But you had to plan something. Like I said, why? And you know what? If he hits me over extra cover or over point, that's no problem. At least I'm bowling to a plan. You know, and then mix up the deliveries a little bit. Slower one. You know, that I wasn't seeing that from the TKR bowlers outside of the spinners. And the problem with TKR this season, the seamers have been absolutely, how should I put it? They've been taken apart. There's no other way to describe it. You know, if I'm going to check it, but there was a time when the seamers from TKR had bowled something like 7 overs. And had gone for 110 runs, and I'm talking in the games they've played. When you add up the bowling, You know, and that's why in the game against the Tridents, if you realize what they did, they bowled, their spinners bowled 16 overs.
0: Yeah.
1: You know, in the end, or 15 overs, because they decided that after the St. Lucia Kings game, when Seaford took them apart too with a magnificent 100, they decided they will go with spin against Barbados Tridents. And I think Tridents weren't prepared for that.
0: So,
1: you know,
0: if my memory serves me right, did the King's 100 from Ayub, was it against Trinidad as well?
1: No.
0: Okay.
1: His 100 was against...
0: Two centuries have been scored against Trinidad.
1: Yeah,
0: this season,
1: but no, only two has been scored, right. As both of the overs. So Seaford, yeah. and now Heppmeyer.
0: Right. So that Ayub underlines 100, the fact that you're, you know, talking about the weakness in the bowling, because I wanted to come to that, the poor showing, and definitely this is the poorest showing of the Knight Riders in the history, the 14-year history.
1: Oh, for sure. It's the worst start. It's the worst start they had.
0: You have mentioned the bowling, but in its entirety, do you think the preparation, or they took it for granted as defending champions, we have been winning this thing? What? Is it an attitude? What do you see the crux of the problem, the matter is with this poor performance?
1: I think it's a bit of both. I think there's a little bit of complacency in the attitude of the team, and they came out there thinking, and I think 90% of Trinidad and Tobago thought, me included, thought that it was a foregone conclusion that they would get to the playoffs and maybe get to the final, and so there might be a little bit of the complacency, but very importantly, they don't have the penetrative bowling attack, mm-hmm. in terms of seam as they've had over the years. You know, I mean, they had this boy Ali Khan. There was a left arm seamer as well that they had, that his name slipped me. I'm like, I must go back into my records and look at it. But what they've had over the last couple of years have been a decent seam attack, where they probably start with Akil Hussain and they start with another seamer. Now, what has been happening with them, because the seam attack hasn't been all that great, I mean, for example, last night, they started with Akil Hussain and Sunil Narine. Normally, you would start with Akil Hussain and a seamer, and you would bring Narine on maybe just for one over in the power play, or sometimes in the middle overs, for him to pick up a couple of wickets. But that hasn't been happening. So you find that Narine has to come on very early into the power play, hope he gets a wicket or two, slows down the opposition, and then they take it from there. The problem is, if Narine doesn't pick up a wicket or two, then they run into problems, and then they have to depend on Usman Tariq, who is a pretty good bowler, and he's been doing well. I mean, the spinners have done their part. Yeah. Akil Hussain hasn't bowled as well as he should. He got the wicket last night of Glenn Phillips in the first over, but that's only his second wicket for the entire tournament. They've played, last night was the seventh match they've played, and Akil Hussain, who's all normally gets the wickets, has only picked up one wicket, and then last night his second wicket. Mm-hmm. And he's bowled something like 19, 20 overs or something like that for the season already. So their bowling has been a problem. Batting wise, they haven't been that bad. I mean, they got to 182 against Jamaica in Sabina, but they couldn't defend it. Right, against the Kingsmen here in the Queen's Park Oval, they had to chase down 100. Sorry, they got 181 against the Kingsmen, and the Kingsmen were going along nicely. Ayub and Powell. Ayub and Carty, then Powell came to join him, and they were 127 for three, with you know, and they were ahead of the Duckworth Lewis at that point in time.
0: Right.
1: And they would have gone on to win the game had it been the full 20 overs, because the way Ayub was batting, he was batting superbly. But so the point I'm trying to make is that the TTR's bowling is a problem, a real problem. And when you look at the scores that teams are piling up against them, it tells you straight, the batting is okay. But when you have to chase down 211 and then you can't defend 182, it tells you that your bowling is a problem.
0: Definitely, you have identified that pivotal aspect of the game that has caused them to be 5 defeats. I don't recall Trinidad Knight Riders, the Tobago Knight Riders, losing 5 games in the preliminary round of any CPL tournament. Correct me if I'm wrong.
1: Yeah, you're right. You're very correct. You're very, very correct.
0: So,
1: we were all saying it's going to be a huge struggle. They may not get into the playoffs.
0: Is there hope amongst the fans and the
1: win.
0: Team?
1: They've got to win their game tomorrow night against the Antigua Barbuda Falcons. It's a must win. But don't forget, the Falcons beat them already.
0: Okay.
1: You know, you're reminded. Not a foregone conclusion.
0: What's the position? And then they've got with Pollard. Is Pollard?
1: They've got to go to Guyana as well.
0: Is Pollard going to be available? Any word on his?
1: No. I spoke to him yesterday. He has a calf sprain.
0: Wow.
1: And he can't tell me. I mean, that something like that. You keep treating it. You keep. And then you know you have to just hope that you know that it. It reacts to the treatment.
0: Right.
1: And then you say to yourself, okay, I can make it. But he's got a problem, you know. He had this calf sprain, and he said to me last night that he wasn't sure if he'll be back for the series. And that's a huge miss. Even though Justin Graves is available, sorry?
0: That was the next question I wanted to ask. Is he going to be available for the remainder of the series at any point in time? But it's touch and go.
1: I don't think he's going to definitely not play tomorrow night, and then we'll have to wait and see. If he responds to treatment, and then the following game, if he may be available for that, because I think they go to Guyana, and that's another. They play Guyana in Guyana.
0: Right.
1: That's going to be a tough one, you know.
0: What has been the reaction of the players, the team? Are they upbeat or are they downbeat? Their heads are down because the body language last night didn't speak much for them when Hetimaya was unsung. You know, you could have seen it, all droop faces, and you know, like, when is this going to be over? Can't this be finished now? I've had enough.
1: Is this real? Is this really
0: is
1: happening?
0: This real?
1: It's difficult to say. I think they're upbeat. I think they are. And when I use the word upbeat, I mean, I think they still feel that they can turn it around and that they will qualify at least to get into the playoffs. And then once you get into the playoffs, it's a one-match situation. You know, you play one match, and if you have a good game, you can beat the opposition. So I think they're still. You know, I don't want to use the word hopeful of making it to the playoffs. They're disappointed. They're very disappointed.
0: Yeah.
1: But I think they feel that they can turn it around. I mean, they all felt before the game last night that they felt they were a little bit unlucky to lose to the Kingsmen by the DLS method.
0: Yes, the Right
1: so
0: Honorable Duckworth Lewis.
1: Duckworth Lewis turn method, yeah. They lost by 7 runs to the Kingsmen, and they felt a little bit hard done by that,
0: yeah.
1: You know. So they were upbeat last night, and then also the support for TKR has been absolutely brilliant. I mean, they came out last night and they renamed the stand, for example. That was the first thing. Bravo Pollard Narine stand, and I think that got the crowd all geared up to us. And then it was the 64th anniversary of independence in Trinidad and Tobago. So
0: that was incidentally the stand that Hetimaya chose to land those shots beyond the boundary, as you said.
1: That's right. He wanted to announce to these guys that, okay, you have a new stand, but you need to look for the ball. So I think they're upbeat. I think they still feel they haven't given up yet, and because they still feel there's an outside chance of qualification, they need to definitely. There's no ifs, buts, or maybe. They need definitely to win tomorrow night against the Falcons, because if they don't, if they lose to the Falcons, well, that's it. They can say goodbye. If they do beat the Falcons, then there's an outside chance that they can still get in.
0: Right.
1: But they also have to hope the other results go their way. You know what I mean?
0: Yep, definitely.
1: So it's nice. It's a nice tournament. I mean, Ghana Amazon Warriors are at this point in time easily the best team. Now, we all know the Ghana
0: history
1: Amazon Warriors. We've
0: of
1: seen
0: the
1: this
0: Warriors.
1: Before from them.
0: They've always been there. They've always looked good. And there's no
1: That's
0: denying
1: right.
0: they are the
1: That's
0: undisputed
1: right.
0: bridesmaid of CPL. Having
1: well,
0: played
1: you remember
0: so
1: a
0: many
1: year, a year they went through the preliminaries unbeaten. They won all the games and then they lost the final.
0: Exactly, like to the Kings it was. So I want to think that this year could be the Falcons' year. Not because I'm speaking from Antigua, but something tells me that, you know, all the teams have lifted the coveted title except the Falcons.
1: Yeah.
0: And this year's
1: and
0: tournament,
1: they're playing well, eh?
0: This year's tournament, I don't know if you looked at the whole logistics behind the scheduling, because Antigua and Jamaica have only had 4 home games, unlike other teams.
1: Yeah.
0: So there's an unlevel playing field in the whole preliminary competition. I have a problem with that. I don't know your thoughts.
1: I'm not sure why is that, because the TKR, for example, have 5 home games.
0: I'm
1: not sure.
0: Thank you.
1: What I mean, and maybe
0: it's
1: you can throw that question
0: the St. Vincent
1: and ask them, well, how come
0: the St. Vincent matches? I think that's where the whole thing got complex. But in addition to that,
1: yes, you're right.
0: I would want to think, and I know you're a man into your football as well too. Now, the CPL tournament, 14 years going, it's an established, internationally recognized tournament. And one would think that a level playing field, at least it must appear to be a level playing field, and giving all the teams an equal opportunity in advancing to the playoffs. This
1: right.
0: is not the situation with this competition. And I'm still perplexed, confused as to why matches were slated for a venue that
1: doesn't
0: have
1: a franchise. Yeah.
0: And then I'm greeted with the frivolous answer that, oh, well, we're hoping to have them as a franchise. Wait until they are a franchise to get that. If you're going to use a neutral venue like St. Vincent, well, then I would have no problems you having that as the playoffs venue. So there's neutral ground. But to bring them into the picture for preliminary matches, it takes away from the teams that have to play there. That means they lose a home game. And that's what happened to Jamaica and the Falcons team. And I thought, you know, having 10 matches and some teams having 4 at home and the others having... I think St. Kitts as well only have 4 matches at home. How do you know?
1: Let me see if I could
0: get you to commit to this where I want to go. Now, we have been told by the communications officer they were selective in setting these matches for this particular venue based on the rivalry and, you know, things that I think doesn't make sense to me. Now, if you're going to fix and schedule a match, does it add up to match fixing? Because you fix it. If you're going to draw, right? Remember, you're going to put some teams at a disadvantage. Put the teams in a bag. Let's see who's going to be the one. Don't handpick and say, well, okay, Antigua, you go in St. Vincent. Jamaica, you go in St. Vincent. No, let's put it in a bag. Because what has happened, as we are seeing now, Barbados has only played 4 games. Jamaica has played 8. Trinidad now catching up with 7. Ghana has only played 4. So there's a great disparity in matches played. And even that perhaps could have impacted on Trinidad's performance.
1: Could have been. But let's don't forget who's the president of the Cricket West Indies and where he's from.
0: Well, I thought that the organizers, who were supposed to be an independent body, I thought they were coerced into carrying matches there, because it's all about tourism. He's also the minister
1: of
0: tourism. So it's what we call simple maths. 1 + 1 = 2.
1: But I want to support what you're saying there. If you're going to give a venue games and they don't have a franchise, then why not play the playoffs there?
2: Thank you.
1: Card some playoffs there. Card some playoffs there. Give the franchise their equal amount of home games and put the playoffs there. But again, I suppose they tell me that the way the scheduling goes, it's that they come down. They come down. When I say come down, they start
0: from north.
1: Yeah, from north, and then they come down, and that's how you schedule. You don't want to start
2: St. Lucia's in north
1: and come down, and then go back to north.
2: Yeah,
1: you know.
2: But
1: all of that to me is garbage.
2: Yeah, because if you're going to start north, it's Jamaica, not St. Lucia or St. Vincent. Neither of them are north. They're in the middle of the Caribbean. So,
1: that's right.
2: You know, like you said, garbage, being said, you know. And it makes me wonder, don't we have the capacity, the human resource to plan our tournament, that we have to bring people from outside to plan it, and they don't get it right.
1: Yeah, that's discussion. That's for another discussion. Cricket West Indies must be the only board in the world that is not hosting their own T20 tournament.
2: Could you imagine? And
1: you see the crowds and the money CPL is making from these tournaments. And you see the crowds. I mean the Oval last night. I tell you, there were people outside, I'm sure, looking for tickets and couldn't get. You know, so kudos to CPL because they've planned the tournament. When I say they've marketed the tournament well. They get the crowds to come out and all sorts of things, you know. But you just say to yourself that, you know, boy, shouldn't this have been Cricket West Indies and shouldn't have Cricket West Indies were the ones making all this money. But it is what it is. The previous administration signed a 50-year contract.
2: Wow.
1: Which is something I've never heard of in my life, somebody signing a 50-year contract.
2: This is unbelievable.
1: We will all be gone by then.
2: Of course.
1: By the time the contract comes to an end, you know. But it's crazy. It's just
2: And
1: I agree with you. I mean, it's unfair. It's unfair that the Falcons has only four home games, and some of the others, because I tell you what, you know, it's the Falcons have shown they're a pretty good team at home, and you don't go in their backyard and beat easily. Right. So you know, the five games for them would have been just what the doctor ordered.
2: Right, you know,
1: but
2: it has always been said that among the fans this year that the Falcons team, despite being an Antiguan franchise, there are only three Antiguans in the team, but they get the support nevertheless here. And of course, there's a large contingent of Guyanese living here as well, and they love their cricket. So when the Warriors defeated the Falcons, what should I say? Comprehensively, because they were truly beaten. The Guyanese fans would be taunting them to say, "We've curried the Falcons last night." So last night we had the Curry Classico, and I'm always confused with which one is curry chicken and which one is chicken curry.
1: Curry chicken is Trinidad, yeah. So chicken curry is Guyanese.
2: So chicken curry prevailed last night. Chicken curry
1: all the way last night.
2: not good for the 64th independence.
1: Not very good at all. Not good at all. But you know, it is what it is. As I said, they have to at least they can redeem themselves tomorrow night. It's going to be a tough game because, as you rightly said, Falcons, they're playing some good cricket. And but I think the TKR, they're going to try to turn things around tomorrow, because it is the same thing. As a matter of fact, when they lost to St. Lucia Kings, Barbados Tridents felt the full brunt of the TKR in the following game. The Falcons have got to be very careful. They've got to be very wary of a wounded animal.
2: But I was just, you preempted me. I was just about to say, don't trouble Awong the Lion. And these guys,
1: that's right,
2: they lost bitterly to Jamaica.
1: Oh yeah,
2: by the Right Honourable Duckworth Lewis. And last night they almost surprised us all, because yeah, 65 for 5, we said it's dusted and over. And then Alec Hales produced a cameo 55, and they almost his name Joshua De Silva came in, hit 3 consecutive boundaries, and there were tense moments towards the end for the Warriors and their supporters. I'm sure
1: we were questioning a little bit the Joshua De Silva's
2: He should have come earlier.
1: He's a better batsman than Akil Hussain and Dominic Drakes. Yeah. And he should have come. When Alec Hales was on the go, he needed somebody at the next end to get a couple boundaries. Yep. Now, Akil Hussain wasn't batting badly, but he's in no way in the class of a Joshua De Silva. So we couldn't understand the batting lineup, how, you know. And that's another problem that TKR has. They're at times they haven't got it right. Their tactics have not been all that great at times. You know, and last night was one. When you're chasing a big total like that, you got to get your batting order right. You know, and unfortunately they lost Sunil Narayan, an absolutely brilliant catch by Glenn Phillips on the boundary. I mean, I thought he was surprised when the ball stuck in his hand, because it did. He stuck out the right hand, and the ball hit into the right hand, and he closed the hand at the right time. I mean, but it was a brilliant catch, because that ball was going for 6, and Sunil Narayan at the time had 1. And over the last couple of games, he got 50s, and he started up a good partnership with Colin Munro, and that's what they needed. Yeah. They needed a good partnership last night, a good opening partnership, as the foundation for the team to move on. But they lost Narayan early. Puran came in, and he had a good little cameo, but you know, I couldn't understand the batting lineup. Joshua De Silva coming in at number 9 just didn't make sense. But you know, it's easy in hindsight to look back and say all these things, and this should have happened and that should have happened. But tactically, another problem they had last night is tactically, I think they got the batting wrong.
2: The tactics, you know, and talking about catches too, Colin, I don't know if you paid close attention to the return catch by what's his name, the Trinidad
1: Pierre.
2: Yeah, that was about waist high. He was in the air, and that came with tremendous power, and he made that look so simple. But that was a difficult challenge, you would agree.
1: Oh yeah, but he's a good. I think we may mention it on the air, because he came into the attack pretty late,
2: right?
1: And I was saying, but they haven't bowled Carey Pierce yet, and we were talking. He is a good fielder. He's a good catcher of the ball, but he's an outstanding fieldsman, you know, so that is his strength. So we weren't surprised when he took the return. I don't know if you can remember a few years ago against Chanderpaul. I'm going back some years when Chanderpaul smashed one back at him, and he took the catch. Was it Chanderpaul? I can't remember the player, actually. I don't know why I think it's Chanderpaul, but Carey Pierce he's an excellent fielder to his own bowling. He takes some superb return catches, and that was one last night.
2: Yeah, definitely, you know,
1: But and then he knows Akil Hussain very well. They play for Queen's Park,
2: right?
1: So he knows him very well, and they're friends. You know, both left-arm orthodox spinners. You know, so it wasn't a surprise when he actually picked the wicket. We felt that he's either going to be taken apart by Akil, or he's going to get the wicket of Akil, and he got the wicket of Akil.
2: Yes,
1: you know, and then they send Dominic Drakes, which didn't make sense. And you have Joshua De Silva sitting down, who is a recognized batsman, sitting in the pavilion, and you send Dominic Drakes. What? I mean, it didn't make sense. It really didn't make sense. And you know, you have to think back on all those things and say to yourself, well, TKR really deserved to lose because they played bad cricket, and tactically they got it wrong as well.
2: Yes, because I was even perplexed. I didn't even know that Justin Greaves was on the field to bring him on with the last over. I couldn't understand that.
1: And you know, you had Akil Hussain, who had another over to bowl. Now, I'm not saying for 1 minute,
2: bowl
1: him the last over. But you could have brought him on a little earlier, you know, and you should have, what you should have done is plan and say, okay, we've got one over left with Akil. When are we going to fit that over in? But you reach to the end now. Justin Grace hasn't bowled since that second test match. And he didn't bowl a ball in the second test match because he got the injury while he was batting.
2: Right.
1: So he has not bowled since the first test match. Yes, he might have bowled in the nets and things like that. But it's a different thing when you come into a T20 game, you're under pressure, last over, and you get the ball to bowl. I mean, I think he went for 16. Thank God he only went for 16. You know, but it's again, you know, all of those things, you know. I mean,
2: so
1: Akil
2: many
1: Hussain,
2: factors we can factor into the equation in hindsight and, you know, speculate.
1: Oh, yeah.
2: Could have happened, should have happened, but we cannot deny the absence of Kieran Pollard, how pivotal it was in that performance.
1: Oh, yeah,
2: last night. That
1: was a big. And we made mention of that. We said before the game that he is going to be a big miss all around. His bowling, his fielding, his batting, and also his brain, his cricketing brain.
2: And his presence, you know, and his intimidation as well. Because, you know, Polly would have tried something. He would have gone to Hetimaya and tell him something when that onslaught was on. He would have tried something, believe you me.
1: he would have probably walked past a Hetmeyer and said to him something like, I bet you don't hit another six. You know,
2: something derogatory, you know. That's part of it for you. And he was sorely missed. Definitely he was missed. Nicky Puran definitely couldn't come up with any tactics to counter a Rampijin. Hetimaya last night, you know.
1: It was tremendous. I don't know about you, but I've seen Hetimaya over the years and I've never seen him bat better.
2: I want to ask you, do you think that innings has made up for all the disappointments he have left in the minds of the so many fans that love him so well throughout the Caribbean?
1: Yeah, the thing is, you've got to decide. He seems to be much. We spoke about it last night. He seems to be. If you look at him over the last couple of innings, he seems to be maturing a little bit. I don't know. I think I want to give Shea Hope a little credit. I want to give Imran Tahir a little credit. They seem to be talking to him, and he seems to be maturing a little bit more. He seems to be, you know, wanting to go out there and do the right things, play the correct shots to the correct balls, not taking the kind of risks that he wants. And I also think batting at number four gives him a little bit more responsibility. Now, I remember in the T20 games for playing for the West Indies, he batted at three. Or was it in the 50 over? But somewhere along the line, he batted at three. Which he wasn't looking too badly. You know, so I think we're seeing a more mature Hetmeyer coming to the fray, you know, and I want to think that knock last night will change him as well. He will now sit back and reflect on seeing the right things he did in that knock, and hopefully from a West Indian perspective, we can really see the true Hetmeyer coming out, you know. And you know, I know one innings don't turn things around, but at least it's a start, you know. And I'm just hoping that innings last night we're going to see the best of Hetmeyer coming through.
2: Well, that's.
1: But having said that, you don't expect him to make runs all the time. But at least if he does well and you can see the change in his attitude, I think that's what everybody wants to see.
2: I want to see a little change in his physical appearance as well. You know, I think he needs to rid some of the pongs around his midsection, and maybe, you know, they say when you're physically fit, the brain, you know, can think better mentally. Yeah. So maybe I would like to see that part of his game. And
1: yeah,
2: I think he's more focused now on his cricket and understands that, you know, his presence, what it does, and, you know, how much the region, not just Guyana, look forward to him going out and produce every time he goes to the wicket. I think he's becoming more and more conscious of his responsibilities as a key figure in West Indies cricket in these shorter versions, because he has shown that he's a clean hitter. Definitely a clean hitter.
1: Oh, for sure. Shimroy hitting. And as I said a little earlier, I think the dismissal of Hope, there are two things which went in his favor last night. One was the dismissal of Hope and the rain break. I thought at the rain break, he must have been bombarded by Imran Tahir and by J-Hope, saying, listen, you have to stay out there. You are the main man now. You've got to make the runs. You've got to do well. You've got to carry the innings. Mm-hmm. You know, I would have thought he would have been bombarded with that during the lengthy rain delay. Because make no mistake, Imran Tahir is a good leader. Eh?
2: Listen,
1: he's a good leader.
2: You are preempting me, Colin. You are preempting me. I was just about to say, only last night, the chairman of Point Broadcasting Network, Mr. Luther Lee, was in studio, and he had so much of praises for Tahir at 47, what he has done, and the impact he has made on CPL at that age. There was nothing bad to say. Now, here it is now, you were saying those complimentary things about Tahir. He is just unique, and he's one of a kind.
1: Oh, yeah, there's no doubt about it. And let's forget his bowling. Take his bowling out of the equation, because we all know his capabilities as a bowler, even at 47. He's getting wickets. He's turning the ball both ways. He's using all his guile. Let's take that out of the equation. Let's look at him as a leader and leading this guy on a team and getting the best out of the players.
2: I mean,
1: I wasn't part of the dressing room and I didn't talk to the Ghana team after the game, but I would be shocked. I saw him, you know, after the, and I wanted to run him down and just to congratulate him and talk to him a little bit and ask him a couple of things, but he was heading off to meet the rest of the team and things like that. But I would have been, the first thing I would have asked him is, you know, during that rain break, what was the discussion you all had with Hetmyer? Because I am
2: you insist
1: not knowing that's a, not knowing to do with it. I am sure, I am absolutely certain they sat Hetmyer down in that dressing room and they planned his innings for him, you know, saying to him, listen, you know, you are the man, kind of thing. And the thing is, Tahir has got such a big influence on that team. It's almost like you have your dad in the field. You know what I mean? And this father figure, and you want to do well for your father, and that's what happens out there with Tahir and that the rest of it. And you look at that Ghana team; it's a pretty I wouldn't say young, but they're certainly not they're in the mid-20s, a lot of them, and that type of thing. Outside of Hope, who's in his 30s, but. You got, and then Mohammed Nabir is another one who is pretty experienced. Right. Glenn Phillips, pretty experienced. So you look at that Ghana team; it's a good all round team. They're
2: a good mix of experience and youth.
1: I would have liked if I had anything to do with that Ghana team, I would have just said, hey, we need one more specialist batsman. You know, whether it's at the top of the order as an opener. Young Nandu is not a bad player, but he's not going to take any bowling apart.
2: Not this not T20 cricket, Colin. I beg to differ. He's not ready for this. Not this type of
1: thing. I would like, if I was
2: that,
1: them,
2: mind
1: I would
2: you,
1: like,
2: Colin, you mind know, you, Colin, that also was crucial last night, retiring him out.
1: That's
2: that
1: right.
2: was a crucial
1: that's
2: part right. of the game as well.
1: That's right. We kept saying, Tony Gray kept saying to me, don't get Nandu out. Leave him there. Don't get Nandu out. You know? And I think he was dropped. I think he was dropped by
2: yes,
1: Puran.
2: He was floored by
1: and
2: Puran,
1: Tony said, that's good. That's a good move. You know? Because the idea was, once you kept him there. You
2: Tony
1: know,
2: Gray was indicating it was it was an intentional drop.
1: Yes. Because they wanted to keep and then Ghana did the right thing. They called and not that Nandu was not trying, he was trying to get the ball away. He just couldn't.
2: This is not his type of cricket. Not his type of cricket.
1: You know, and that was a great move as well. They retired him.
2: That was a crucial moment. That was a crucial moment in turning the game around,
1: Yeah.
2: But we
1: so it I mean, all in all, it was they played it well. They tactically they played well. They made all the right changes. You know, they fully deserved their victory, no doubt. I mean, it came, as you rightly said, it came close in the end, 9 runs. But yeah. They were always in charge. They seemed to be always in charge of the game. Even when Puran was going at a rate at a time, mm-hmm. you still felt that he had too much to do, you know. And then, of course, the big miss of Pollard in that middle order.
2: Yeah.
1: You know, you felt, well, who's going to take the place of Pollard? Justin Graves is not that type of player. You know, you needed someone coming out and hitting a few sixes and bringing the run rate down. Mm-hmm. But there was just, unfortunately, nobody to do that.
2: And to,
1: you know, Alec Hale tried, but, you know, it you just needed somebody at the next end.
2: To add to it, Colin, the match was affected by over an hour rain loss and reduced to 16 overs, and yet still we had that entertaining knock of 111. Hales had a 50. Nicky P had a, you know, would you say is the match of the tournament thus far? Would you give this match that kudos and say this was the most entertaining, exciting?
1: Well, I would have to sit down and really go through the games, because we've had a few exciting games. The Kings, I think, won a couple of games by 4 runs. You know, a few of the games went into the last over. You know, memory doesn't serve me that. I'll have to go back into the books and just check on it. So there have been a lot of it. Actually, I think it's been a pretty exciting tournament. You know, there have been very, very close games. I mean, the Kings, for example, won the game. That was heading to be a nice finish, even though I thought the Kings the Duckworth system put them 7 runs ahead and they won the game. But I thought going in, had they gone right down the wire to the 20 overs, it would have been very interesting and very close. You know, that was a very close game as well. So, you know, there have been a lot of exciting games. The Falcons won in the last over as well, if memory serves me right, or won by a few runs. So, you know, I must go and check and see how many games have been, you know, won in the last over or by a few runs. But there have been quite a few.
2: Mm-hmm.
1: So I wouldn't put my head and say, well, last night's game was the most exciting we've had. It was exciting, there's no doubt. I mean, it had everything. But I think there have been also some other very, very tight games.
2: The very opening game, the Falcons against the Kingsmen, and the very last ball, they needed 2 runs. And somehow, Captain Von Fowle fumbled the ball and gifted Antigua the victory. Antigua were cruising against the Kings. And for some strange reason, they snatched defeat from the jaws of victory in that game against the St. Lucia Kings.
1: That's right. I remember that.
2: The tournament has been entertaining. We cannot deny the CBL has always been one of that nature. But I know tomorrow night, the Antiguan fans will be looking forward to that matchup between Rakim Cornwall, if he gets the play, the big man, against Sunil Narain.
1: That should be interesting. It's going to be interesting what tactics again the TKR use if Cornwall comes. Are they going to open the bowling with Akhil Hussain against him? You know, we'll have to wait and see. Or are they going to give the opening over to Sunil Narain? It's going to be interesting how they decide to tackle that. You know, and then of course the hometown boy Amir Jangu is going to be in the lineup. So we'll wait and see how things go.
2: Yeah, tomorrow. But of this evening we have St. Kitts Patriots taking out the Barbadian Tridents. But I'm at a loss, Colin. One time I'm hearing it's Tridents, another time I'm hearing it's Royals. I'm confused as to what.
1: No, they were Royals, but they've changed their name back to Tridents.
2: Okay, so that's confirmed. They're Tridents.
1: That's official. Tridents. Up to last year, they were the Royals. And don't ask me why they've gone back to Tridents. Maybe they felt the Royals. I don't know. I didn't ask the question. But they're back to Tridents, and they will be looking to put in a good performance, because they were absolutely horrible against the TKR. you know, when they were bundled out for 120 or something like that. I can't, you know, they were terrible. They didn't have a clue. And again, they lack a little bit of batting. Eh? The Cork, they missed Brandon King badly in that game. He didn't play, and there was a dependency syndrome on the Cork and Rutherford. Rutherford lasted one ball. You know, after getting two half centuries, he lasted one ball, and that was the end of Tridents. You know, so they would be looking to rebound.
2: Yeah,
1: I don't know if Brandon King took enough to play.
2: Rutherford had a one ball here in Antigua too for the Tridents, yeah, when they lost. What's his name again? Philip, the fast bowler from Trinidad, covered some ground, yeah, from deep backward square and took it just below,
1: yeah,
2: the waist.
1: I remember that.
2: Yeah, to
1: there were some good passes in that game.
2: Yes,
1: some very good
2: took
1: passes.
2: One inches from the ground that is still being talked about.
1: Bring on.
2: Some
1: brilliant,
2: yeah, and some
1: brilliant
2: fans. Some fans seem to think that the ball touched the ground. I don't know.
1: Yeah,
2: that will always be debatable.
1: Yeah, I remember having a look at it on television, and it was so difficult. But the television, the TV umpire, saw it that the ball didn't touch the ground.
2: Yeah,
1: so
2: yeah,
1: you know, that was a magnificent effort.
2: There's so many strange things with the advent of technology. I'm sure you see,
1: yeah,
2: it every weekend in the Premier League with VAR.
1: Oh, so, that's another
2: as
1: story.
2: As much as technology is supposed to make things a little better, sometimes we're baffled.
1: As you're talking football, we could go on this weekend, for example. You're talking about VAR and this thing. The second goal Manchester United scored from Harry Maguire. Clear handball. Clear as daylight. Handball.
2: Mr. Murray. Mr. Murray, you're stepping. You're treading on light grounds, Mr. Murray. Please do not say anything bad about the best club, Manchester United. Come on, Colin.
1: Hold on.
2: I'm
1: not condemning Manchester United. I am saying
2: that you saw it was a handball.
1: But the world saw it was a handball.
2: No, I didn't see that. I didn't see that, Colin.
1: Come on. Go back and look at it. But because
2: I'm working with the referee. I'm working with the referee. The referee saying no handball.
1: Hold on. Because the shot from Maguire did not go direct into the goal, and there
2: was
1: a
2: deflection.
1: The goal allowed. Crazy.
2: Yeah,
1: that is crazy.
2: Yeah,
1: I mean, I don't
2: so
1: care whether you support Manchester
2: things.
1: United, Liverpool, may I say Tottenham Hotspur. I mean, I don't care who you support. That was a clear handball,
2: and that rule has to be crazy. I agree, but my rule
1: has to be crazy.
2: Okay, let's throw away that one goal. We still have four. So please stop crying about that one goal. Mind you, Colin.
1: Right, I wouldn't cry about it. Let's play Bruno Fernandes. Bruno Fernandes,
2: yeah,
1: hat-trick.
2: Who's your team? Who's your team in the Premier League?
1: Well, they only have one team for me, and that's a team called Liverpool.
2: Oh, my.
1: But we started badly. We just bought Bradley Bacola, and hopefully he will. Now, one man doesn't make a team, unfortunately, and I still think Liverpool's problem is defense at this point in time. Virgil van Dijk is not the type of, is no longer the player that
2: he was.
1: Yeah,
2: he
1: needs some help. He needs some, and then the problem for Liverpool, what has happened with the advent of Alexander Arnold being sold and Robinson going off to Spurs, the two wing backs, they were responsible for 50% of Liverpool goals. We've got now Frimpong and Kulkez going forward, and it's just not the same. And defensively, they're not great either. So we will have some problems, but you know what?
2: You know, Colin,
1: class is class, form is temporary. Is that the correct thing?
2: True.
1: Form is temporary, class is class.
2: Class is poor.

0: He wanted to league with Klopp's team, and what he wanted was his own identity. So he started to make changes, and he made all the wrong moves.
1: I think it was too rash. He should have gradually built his team.
0: Even up to yesterday, somebody was telling me, how could they sell Luis Diaz?
1: Yeah, you know, and look what he has done in the Bundesliga. You know,
0: Bayern Munich. Yeah,
1: I can't believe the changes he made. You know, but I guess it comes down to personality clashes, maybe, or his team wants to build his.
0: He clashed a lot with Mohamed Salah as well. Jurgen Klopp nursed Mohamed Salah like his baby, and Arne Slot never did. You know, and when you have your best players not happy, that's a problem. It's a huge problem.
1: Realistically, looking forward though, do you think Liverpool can lift their third title and get somewhere close to Manchester United's 13 in the English Premier League? I mean, it's some distance.
0: Now, I don't think so, but it's early days. You're talking two games in. I mean, there's a lot of time left. There's a lot of time left. So we'll have to wait and see. And I'm looking forward to see this new guy, Barcola, what he does in the Premier League. But, you know, people, the thing about it, there's nothing like the English Premier League in terms of physicality. And people have to understand that. You come from the Bundesliga, or you come from La Liga, or you come from and you come into the English League, and you find it's a whole different ball game.
1: Altogether.
0: You know, and
1: look,
0: Barcola is going to understand that he's not going to be able to play around with the ball.
1: Mm-hmm. The guy you spent so much money on, Wurz. I mean, most German players I have found struggle in the English Premier League coming into the EPL. Most of the German players, I think Havertz might be the only one to have excelled, you know.
0: Yeah.
1: But this guy,
0: Newcastle has just sent out this guy on loan.
1: Walter Mill?
0: He hasn't lived up to their expectation. So it's interesting. You're right. The German players, some of them seem to struggle when they get forward,
1: but the English Premier League,
0: it's early days.
1: Yeah, it's very early days, but I'm still holding firm on a Man U 14th title. I know. I know that will bring a chuckle from you.
0: don't forget you played Ipswich, okay? A team that just was promoted. So don't get too carried away.
1: Well, it's Ipswich, Liverpool, whoever. It's 3 points.
0: A win is a win.
1: Three points is a win. And that's what matters, you know. And scoring 5 goals, even if you take away that controversial one that is considered to be a handball. There are a lot of goals to score in a Premier League game.
0: I take nothing away from them. They did well. I mean, you know, the next game, Liverpool goes to Ipswich. So let me see how well. Let me see if Liverpool can get 5. But it's at home to Ipswich, so it's going to be a little more difficult.
1: Right.
0: But it should be a good gauge, actually, when Liverpool goes to Ipswich in the next round.
1: Right, Honorable Colin Murray, you've been listening to, and we have been talking on the CPL, and I think the fans, the listeners have enjoyed every moment, Colin. We sure would like to have you back on this medium. I know you have so much to do and things to do. Sorry about taking so much of your time. It's invaluable time, and what you have shared with us, I'm sure, will be lasting for some people locked in and tuned into the Platinum 97.9 FM. And looking forward to have you again on. And tomorrow, made a better team win despite the Falcons.
0: Yes, the Falcons will be soaring high. Let's hope for a good, exciting game.
1: Yes, indeed. So again,
0: all right.
1: Thank you for joining at a very short notice, and we look forward to having you again. Have a great rest of the evening. Honorable Colin Murray, Colin Pops.
0: Goodbye to all the listeners.
1: Thanks a lot.

Yes, another presentation of the Cricket Super Mix, and we're going until 6, of course, tonight. It's a big clash over in Warner Park. Reports out of Warner Park is that it's all bright and sunny, and the game is set to start on time. And reminding you, it's another presentation of the Cricket Super Mix, and more coverage of the 14th edition of the Caribbean Premier League. And here in Antigua, we are grateful to the Antigua Port Authority, the Antigua Airport Authority, APOA. 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And of course, the one and only Liat Air also playing a pivotal part in ensuring that you have full coverage of the 14th edition of the Caribbean Premier League.

0: And so time ticking away. We just left with about 6 minutes to go for the program, the big Super Mix cricket program. And of course, we're looking forward to that game this evening. More CPL action this evening. The St. Kitts Nevis Patriots hosting the Barbados Royals. And a win for the Patriots will lift them from the bottom of the table and push them up to fifth position. And Barbados will occupy that position at the bottom. And should Barbados win, well, they will move up into that fifth position on 6 points. Of course, tomorrow, the Antigua and Barbuda Falcons will play the Trinbago Knight Riders in Port of Spain at the Queen's Park Oval. And that's a critical game for both teams in terms of advancing to the playoffs. On Thursday, the St. Kitts Nevis Patriots again will be in action. This time they will be hosting the St. Lucia Kings. And then on Friday, the Amazon Warriors will be taking on the Jamaica Kingsmen in Providence, at Providence there in Guyana. And then, of course, the next day on Saturday, Barbados Royals will face Trinidad and Tobago Knight Riders. That game set for the Kensington Oval in Barbados. And then on Sunday, we'll be having two matches. You know, I pondered and I wondered when this guy was saying they only have X amount of days and so many doubleheaders that we were used to in the past were taken away. And lo and behold, here's a doubleheader in the mix for some strange reason. On Sunday, the Amazon Warriors will host the St. Kitts Patriots in Guyana. That game starts at 3 p.m. So at 3 p.m., and mind you, the Barbados Trinbago Knight Riders game on Saturday starts at 8 p.m. So we have some changes in the time, and take note. And then on Sunday, there's a game starting at 7. Barbados Royals will be hosting the St. Lucia Kings. So up pops a doubleheader for some strange reason, and we had all these other games that we could have had the schedule. This is underlining the fact that, you know, one could safely say the logistics of this tournament this year is out of order, just to put it simply. On Wednesday next, the Amazon Warriors will play the St. Lucia Kings. That game starts at 7 p.m. Barbados Royals will also host the St. Kitts Nevis Patriots. And that's on the Thursday the 10th. Seem to be having a call in very late indeed. Not much time. Hello, good evening. Greetings.
1: Good greetings, my greetings, King. Greetings, coach, greetings, teachers, and greetings, father. Greetings, my brother.
0: You're very late. That's all I would say. Late for classes.
1: No, no, no.
0: You'll get a detention. You'll get a detention, or we'll do some demerits.
1: King. Rasta never late, Rasta always early.
0: So I guess you have an excuse written in an envelope from your mom.
1: Rasta don't have excuse. It's just reality, and it's just not even facts. I just lying.
0: You're late. Seeing? The fact is you're late.
1: The guy, hear me out. I was listening to the both of y'all, and the two of you was having a thing going, and to me, it didn't need no interruption. Y'all was clean. The only bad part about it now, when he started to touch the manual, the program is supposed to be done right then. Nobody's supposed to touch manual. Nobody.
0: No, we tolerate them. We know that. We should not be entertaining any conversation with any team in the Premier League,
1: yes.
0: Because, I mean, 13 titles of English Premier League, who's the closest? Man City, our noisy neighbor? They don't even have the authority to come and speak to us. Much less a Liverpool, much less a Arsenal, much less a Chelsea. Come on, Man U stands alone.
1: 100%. That's 100%. Gang, you see, so when he touch Ari, he must say, no. Well, the program done right, yeah. Right, yeah, where the program finished.
0: You had to call.
1: You see, but you know, everybody
0: you plan to call in them, so had to call.
1: That was the right moment, man. But anyway, King, going on the cricket, because I was listening to you last night, my brother, and even to the analysts and them. At one of the time, they matter about Trinidad need to do this. They should bring in Greaves. Even me here, y'all talking about the two. They're supposed to bring in Greaves. No. Everything work the right way. I want Trinidad get blow. Everything work how it's supposed to be. Yes. Because if Trinidad get blow, really, if Trinidad get blow, it's better for us.
0: But you guys,
1: so everything works. Look, we just want, look, but I have a problem if Ghana win. Ghana can win for now until I meet them in the semi-final, final, and then bang them. But I'll go bang them next week. No, no, I'm not going to play them. Friday, Sunday?
0: The 8th. That game is Tuesday the 8th. Sorry.
1: Yes. That game Tuesday. Is okay, but that's next week. Next week, Tuesday.
0: Yeah, next Tuesday.
1: Okay, then, the 8th. See, but I'll go manhandle Trinidad tomorrow. And then after Trinidad, whoever may come, I will now don't deal with Ghana. Then I'll just relax and cool and wait for the semi-final.
0: Well,
1: that's
0: good projections, but we'll start with tomorrow night and see what happens there. We can get a clean sweep. Of course, the game was won here in Antigua comprehensively, and it's not easy troubling a wounded lion and the Knight Riders.
1: I know that. I heard y'all as well.
0: So,
1: you know, when they lose the game against St. Lucia, they come back. I know that. But, where they say, lightning in the flash of one place twice, so it can never happen, King. You see? So, I'm going to start them out tomorrow.
0: All right.
1: You see, then that's my projection. That's Antiguan projection. That's our projection. So, you don't know how we go, King. And the Father will work with us and keep it right in line.
0: You see? That's the spirit.
1: But anyway,
0: that is the spirit.
1: Well, 100%, man. 100%. Remember, Ibis don't say, I'll believe now. Say, don't know we're going to can't change now.
0: Classic. Yeah, indeed.
1: You can't change nothing the fat lady sing. When the fat lady sing, I say, okay, then all right, that's what it is. But for now, we believe, King. We believe we're going to the final, and that's how it is going to be. No changes until what happened. You see?
0: Thank you so much for calling in, Rasai. But time catching up with me, boy. I have the news waiting for me back here. So we look forward to you tomorrow.
1: No, King. Well, I'm glad to seal it. See, two Rasta have to seal it up in the end so everything can go smooth. So, no, me cut now.
0: And a two Rasta, you know.
1: And I work for them.
0: And a two Rasta, you know. Well, you're not going to respect for Ras Noah. Ras Noah in the house.
1: sorry, Ras Noah. Sorry, but heard him yesterday.
0: Three kings in the house. Ras Noah, Rasai, and Ras Wadada.
1: It's three Ras. Ras Wadada, Ras Noah, and Rasai have to seal it up. So, sorry, Ras Noah. Let's get the news on the way.
0: All right, my brother. Enjoy the evening, and thanks for contribution again. Yep, there you heard it from the ever popular Rasai out of Point here in Antigua, and I had the privilege and honor of coaching Rasai as a youngster, and the time, like the end of every road that has a bend and every rope that has an end, this show must come to an end like all good things. And I want to thank each and every one who were locked into the Platinum 97.9, and a special thanks to former Trinidad youth captain, West Indies youth captain Colin Murray, now turned commentator of both football and cricket, and his enlightening participation this afternoon for over an hour is more than invaluable, and I loved it too. So again, to all, do join us tomorrow for another presentation of Cricket Super Mix at 4 tomorrow. But before we go, reminding you and thanking the Antigua Port Authority, the Antigua Airport Authority, APUA, Lingy's Lights and Windows, Bailey's Jewelry, and Liat Air for coming on board and making it possible for CPL 2026 to be live on Platinum 97.9. 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

0: Welcome back. I'm Carlina Knight Humphreys, and now for the news in detail. Hundreds of motorists across Antigua and Barbuda were forced to make their way to West Indies Oil Company WEOC service stations this morning, as several other gas stations remain closed amid industrial action by operators over concerns about their profit margins. The WEOC stations at Fry's Hill, Market Street, English Harbour, the Airport and Barnes service station remained open, providing motorists with access to gasoline and diesel as the action took effect. The development follows concerns from fuel dealers over the margins they earn from the sale of petroleum products. Prime Minister Gaston Brown says the government has since had a constructive engagement with the Dealers Association. According to the Prime Minister, the dealers reopened their stations to facilitate dialogue with the government. He says an expert team will now be established to advise Cabinet on a possible future adjustment to the dealer's margin. The government's proposed review could provide a path toward resolving the dispute, while motorists await a return to normal operations at the affected service stations. Moving along, Cabinet ministers and industry leaders involved with the redevelopment of the St. John's Cruise Port received a comprehensive tour of the progress made thus far. The new upland development was officially opened in June of this year and is steadily making progress to its planned November rollout for completion. More in this report.
1: Prime Minister

0: Right Honourable Gaston Brown was present alongside Minister of Tourism, Transportation and Civil Aviation Charles Fernandez and Minister of State Michael Freeland for a tour of the Antigua cruise port that is under continued development. With them were industry leaders from GBH Holding, who is in part financing the development, and the St. John's Development Corporation. Prime Minister Gaston Brown, after the tour, expressed pleasure with the progression of the project transforming the area from what he described as a marine terrestrial landfill into one of the finest upland developments in the world. Prime Minister Brown extended gratitude to the contributing members for bringing the vision to life. He reflected on the journey, citing recent successes in comparison to prior years as testament to the dedication of all involved. Further to that extent, the Prime Minister highlighted the significant yield and benefit this new development offers Antigua and Barbuda.
1: And this development will provide opportunities for many individuals. In fact, the stores themselves, I'm told that there are 27 stores, and many local Antiguans and Barbudans have stores here. We have a few international brands as well. So it will increase trade, it will increase commerce, it will provide opportunities for merchants, for taxi operators, our vendors, and I'm just very happy about the transformation that has taken place here.
0: The nation leader says he is proud of the upland development of the port and by extension the Bubi Ali project. He further expounded on the role both developments play in transforming the country and providing opportunities for nationals at every level.
1: But not only here, but the broader transformation to include the Bubi Ali transformation project, in which we have built 150 condominium homes, transforming one of the most dilapidated communities in the country to one of the finest, with climate sustainable housing. And this is where we'll be able to demonstrate that we're not only providing opportunities for the middle class and even for the wealthier people in the society, but also for those who may be at the lower echelons of the society, those who are poor and vulnerable. We're creating opportunities for everybody as we seek to transform Antigua and Barbuda into a lifestyle superpower.
0: The development is primed to allow Antigua and Barbuda to become more competitive in the global cruise market, expanding Antigua's capacity for economic yields from the tourism industry. More importantly, the project is expected to provide greater opportunity and benefits for everyday Antiguans and Barbudans. Jeremiah Toussaint for PBN News.
2: Well, Minister of Tourism Charles Fernandez supported the Prime Minister in acknowledging that the new school port upon completion will rank among the world's best, making the destination that much more appealing to the upper echelon of cruise operators worldwide, given the country's competitiveness already in the global cruise market.
0: Prime Minister the Right Honourable Gaston Brown was present alongside Minister of Tourism, Transportation and Civil Aviation Charles Fernandez and Minister of State Michael Freeland for a tour of the Antigua cruise port that is under continued development. With them,
3: what that means is that cruise lines want to carry their customers where, one, there's a safe environment and Antigua is the safest region in the Caribbean, but even in addition to that, they want to carry them somewhere that is aesthetically pleasing, it's clean, and efficiently run. And I think GPH has proven beyond a doubt as to the efficiency of how they perform.
2: In addition to the development, the minister added that the ministry has been working with stakeholders across various sectors to streamline the visitor experience alongside world-class development.
3: In the meantime, it's not just about the infrastructure. We've been working really hard with our taxi operators, who are ambassadors, to ensure that we deliver the right product overall. As you know, the taxi operators can either make or break the whole visitor experience. They're the first they meet outside of the coming out of customs and immigration, and they're the last before they enter back in. So I think that really, really proud. I think everything is coming together to make Antigua the number one destination in the Caribbean.
2: The minister affirmed that all plans for the operation of the new cruise port are made with the intention of benefiting the economy and people of Antigua and Barbuda. He stressed that a number of nationals have already secured stores within to operate small businesses already alongside Anchor, and added further that the port encourages tourists to explore further into Antigua, so the economic yield will benefit locally operated businesses within St. John's as well. Moving along, Prime Minister Gaston Brown is defending the government's approach to customers with long-standing debts to the Antiguan Barbuda Public Utilities Authority. Brown says the decision to provide relief is aimed at giving people an opportunity to get back on track while also improving APRA's ability to collect revenue.
4: Prime Minister Gaston Brown says some customers have carried electricity debts for as long as 18 to 20 months, making the recovery of those accounts increasingly difficult. He argues that instead of allowing those debts to remain on APRA's books indefinitely, some could be written off, allowing customers to settle their relationship with the utility and resume regular payments. Brown says bringing customers back into good standing could create a new source of cash flow for APRA, since the authority would once again be receiving regular payments from accounts that may otherwise remain delinquent. The Prime Minister also rejected suggestions that APRA is simply overcharging customers or holding onto profit. He says the utility has been experiencing financial losses and has obligations to suppliers that must be met.
5: You know, if APRA was making a lot of monies, and they had tens of millions, you say, oh, they're making too much profits.
6: Okay, fair enough.
5: Pass on something to the people. Mm. I can understand. Mm-hmm. Of course. But guess what? APA is practically making losses to the extent APA cannot pay its bills. Mm-hmm. So its supplier that supplies the energy, APC. The bill to APC, it was at about, I think it owed them, they got it down at one point about 15 million. It's now up to 40 million.
4: Brown points to the government's efforts to keep electricity prices manageable for consumers, saying those measures have also placed pressure on APRA's finances.
5: The monies that the government is losing at APRA is not limited to prices at the pump, but also at APRA by keeping the prices artificially low. Now, there's some people who argue that they think that there's some miscalculation in some of the bills. That's a different point. I mean, if it is extraordinary high, period. But generally speaking, APRA has been making losses. So it's not a case that APRA is overcharging and that APRA is hoarding profits or even using profits to do anything. It's not even making enough money to cover its obligations. So if it continues in that way, I think I have the APRA.
6: I have to remind.
4: Brown says the government must therefore strike a balance between providing relief to consumers and ensuring APRA has the financial capacity to meet its obligations and maintain services. Akela Muirhead reporting for PBN News.
2: Switching gears, Dwayne Edwards, a former banker to local institutions, has been announced as the new chairman of the Enterprise Development Fund, effective immediately. Prime Minister the Right Honorable Gaston Brown confirmed the appointment via social media this morning. The development reportedly follows a rejection of the post from former Social Security Board Chairman Kem Tong. This comes at a pivotal time as the Prime Minister, only months prior, ahead of the April 30th general elections, pledged to expand the fund, providing access for local entrepreneurs to access funding for startups. The recent development signals active work toward the intended goal. In other news, the government has officially launched the Antigua and Barbuda Government Cyber Incident Response Team, strengthening the country's ability to prepare for, detect, and respond to cybersecurity threats. The launch brought together law enforcement, government agencies, IT professionals, and private sector partners, marking a major step toward improving national cybersecurity coordination and protecting critical government systems. Here's more.
7: In his remarks to officially launching AB Government CERT, Minister for Information and Communication Technology Melford Nicholas emphasized that cybersecurity can no longer be viewed as a secondary consideration, but must be treated as a fundamental reality of modern government. Minister Nicholas stated that cybersecurity is critical to improving the government's ability to respond effectively to crises, strengthen resilience, and protect the nation's digital infrastructure. The launch marks an important step in the government's ongoing efforts to build a more resilient digital environment and strengthen the protection of government information systems, services, and critical digital assets. Director of the Cybersecurity Department, Gordina Hector Morel, described the establishment of AB Government Cert as essential to strengthening cybersecurity across the government. She explained that the team will provide greater visibility over the government's digital environment, including real-time monitoring and coordinated response to cybersecurity incidents, with the objective of ensuring that government assets are better protected. AB Government Cert will operate under the leadership of Hector Morel and will serve as a focal point for the government's cybersecurity incident response efforts. The team will be responsible for coordinating responses to cybersecurity incidents, supporting monitoring and threat detection, strengthening cybersecurity awareness and training, and helping government entities improve their overall cyber resilience. The establishment of AB Government Cert also reflects the importance of collaboration across government and with national stakeholders. The participation of the Defence Force, Royal Police Force, ONDCP, Budget Office, private sector partners, and other government officials demonstrates the shared responsibility required to protect Antigua and Barbuda's digital ecosystem. As part of the ceremony, Minister Nicholas and Hector Morel unveiled the official AB Government Cert banner, formally marking the launch of the new cybersecurity capability. Carlina Knight Humphreys, PBN News.
2: While residents are welcoming Antigua and Barbuda's National Day of Prayer, saying the observance is timely as the country faces crime, natural disasters, and other challenges, the Ecclesiastical Commission, in partnership with the Ministry of Social and Urban Transformation, will host the observance on Thursday, September 10th, under the theme From Repentance to Restoration, Rebuilding Trust in the God of Our Nation. Ecclesiastical Commission Chairman Dr. Emmanuel Elize says the annual observance provides an opportunity for the nation to look inward and seek God's protection and direction. The day will conclude with a national gathering at the Antigua Recreation Ground from 4 to 6 p.m. Residents are being encouraged to join the nation in prayer and reflection as part of the day's activities. Family and friends gathered today to celebrate the life of 24-year-old Garth Cody Gomes nearly 2 months after his death. The service was held at the Beacon Light Church of the Nazarene. Gomes died on July 6 after he was found unresponsive at his home in Sweets. Police responded to the scene and launched an investigation into the circumstances surrounding his death. As loved ones said their final farewell, police continued their inquiries into the circumstances of Gomes' death and urged the public to respect the privacy of his grieving family. Well, we've come to the end of our local developments. More on the way, but first, we have our regional and international news after this break.
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0: Welcome back to the regional news. First up this evening, the opposition party in Grenada reportedly left the hospital for... Sorry, we're having some technical difficulties right now. We'll go to a quick commercial break.
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0: Welcome back. We do apologize for those technical difficulties, but straight into the regional news. The opposition New National Party in Grenada is calling for a more proactive approach to public health following concerns about tuberculosis patients who reportedly left the hospital. The NNP says greater focus is needed on prevention, early intervention, and community-based health care to address health concerns before they become more serious. More.
1: The opposition believes improving public health requires more than treating illnesses. The NNP says a stronger focus on prevention and early intervention could help address health concerns before they become serious. The New National Party is making the case for a more proactive approach to public health. Recent tuberculosis cases have renewed questions about how Grenada responds to infectious diseases and whether enough is being done to prevent potential risk to the wider community. The opposition New National Party believes a more proactive approach is needed. Reports that patients being treated for tuberculosis left the hospital have raised concerns about patient monitoring, public safety, and the measures in place to prevent the potential spread of infectious diseases. The opposition New National Party says situations such as these demonstrate why public health cannot only be reactive.
2: For a nation averaging 2 to 3 cases annually, confirming 5 active cases by March of this year was already alarming. That statement also told the country something that the ministry may not have intended to say to us. It said a review will be examining the security arrangements at the isolation unit, including the physical integrity of doors and gates. It said the ministry has only now sought guidance from the Attorney General's chamber on managing infectious patients who abandon treatment.
1: The NNP says authorities must have effective systems in place to identify infectious diseases early, monitor patients, and ensure that appropriate public health protocols are followed. The party also believes communities must be properly informed about infectious diseases and the steps they can take to protect themselves.
3: The public and healthcare workers, frontline workers even, right, because there are a lot of people involved, you know, in infection control, have every right to expect that the clinical, environmental, and operational safeguards are proportionate to the risk that is identified. Risk assessment must be done. And those safeguards, we have to ensure that those safeguards are consistently followed.
1: For the opposition, the issue goes beyond tuberculosis. The NNP says Grenada must strengthen its overall public health preparedness so that emerging health concerns can be addressed before they develop into larger public health challenges.
3: Now, public health and infectious disease, there is no political boundaries. We learn the lessons from COVID, right? When you're exposed to TB, TB doesn't pick and say, oh, you support this party, let me infect you. It doesn't work like that, right? So we cannot, in addressing this, have that mindset.
1: The NNP maintains that protecting the population requires authorities to anticipate potential health threats and act early rather than waiting for problems to escalate. The opposition New National Party says the recent tuberculosis situation should serve as a reminder of the importance of having strong preventative and monitoring systems in place to protect public health. For MTV News, Rachel B.
0: Moving over to Trinidad, Port of Spain was back to business early Tuesday morning following a busy Independence Day weekend and a Caribbean Premier League clash at the Queen's Park Oval. Cleanup crews were deployed from as early as 2 a.m. to remove garbage from major celebration venues and thoroughfares, ensuring the capital was ready for the start of the new work week. Here's more.
4: In the wake of Independence Day activities and the excitement of the Caribbean Premier League match, the city of Port of Spain received a much-needed cleanup from crews from the National Program for the Upkeep of Public Spaces. Minister of Rural Development and Local Government, Khadija Amin, said the crews focused their attention on several venues.
5: Essentially targeting the area that had concentrated celebrations. So we're talking about Queen's Park, Savannah, that had the Independence Cultural Show, the Queen's Park Oval, because it had CPL cricket, and some of those major thoroughfares like the Avenue, Arapita Avenue, the Western Main Road, Tragreet Road. And the idea was to remove all any garbage from the road.
4: Minister Amin described the Independence Day celebrations as refreshing, noting that everything came together beautifully. She credited Prime Minister Kamla Prasad Bisesa for the event's success.
5: And I think I have to commend Prime Minister Kamla Prasad Bisesa's leadership and her coordination.

0: Ministry of Agriculture, so there were several elements.
1: Ms. Amin said the cleanup crews were out as early as 2 a.m. to begin their efforts to ensure that the city was ready for the start of a new work week on Tuesday.
2: And finally, on the regional scene, a St. Lucian cabinet minister, Richard Frederick, has been placed on administrative leave pending further investigation into pressing allegations. Pierre says the decision does not imply guilt, but is intended to protect the investigative process, transparency, and public confidence. Arrangements are in place for his ministerial portfolios and Castries Central representation.
3: Seven days after assuring journalists that a statement on the controversy surrounding housing and local government minister Richard Frederick would be forthcoming, Prime Minister Philip Jaipe has now broken his silence, confirming that the minister has now been placed on administrative leave until further notice. The announcement represents a significant development in a matter that has commanded considerable public and media attention since allegations against the minister surfaced in July. Prime Minister Pierre told members of the media and the wider public that Minister Frederick will remain away from the formal discharge of his ministerial responsibilities while further investigations are pursued.
4: The Minister of Housing, Local Government, Urban Renewal is on administrative leave until further notice. This is to ensure that any doubts that may exist about the St. Lucia Social Development Fund have been cleared, are cleared. So we wanted to make sure that the minister was not around so that the government can be accused of anything, of hiding anything. So the minister involved has been asked to recluse himself, so he's not going to be in the cabinet during that time, and he's been asked to go on administrative leave.
3: Importantly, Prime Minister Pierre has stressed that the decision to place Minister Frederick on administrative leave should not be interpreted as an indication that the minister is guilty of any wrongdoing.
4: That doesn't imply any guilt. It emphasizes our government's position of having nothing to hide. The minister will not be exercising any ministerial duties during that time to allow all questions that anyone wants to ask to be answered and to allow the process to continue.
3: The Prime Minister further emphasized that the St. Lucia Social Development Fund, SSDF, remains a national priority for the government and assured that the organization will continue to operate smoothly and without disruption.
4: Let me make it clear to the constituents of Castries Central that their parliamentary rep will have all the privileges and will be allowed to give his constituents full representation as a parliamentary rep. That is not going to be lessened, is not going to be deterred. His parliamentary representative constituency office, CDP, like Microsoft, everything.
3: For a government that has repeatedly spoken about transparency, accountability, and public confidence, the decision also places renewed attention on how the administration handles allegations involving members of the cabinet. In the interim, Prime Minister Pierre assured that Senior Minister Stevenson King will act as the island's Minister for Local Government, while the Minister for Infrastructure, Port Services, and Energy has been assigned responsibility for the portfolios of housing and urban renewal. For Choice News Now, I am Kishana Smith.
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0: respect you, and when you show me respect, it makes me want to do better. 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
1: makes a difference.

0: Welcome back, and now for a look onto the international scene. The United States military says it is attacking targets in Iran following what it describes as attempted Iranian attacks on shipping in the Gulf. The strikes come amid heightened tensions in the region, with the U.S. saying the action is aimed at responding to threats against maritime traffic.
1: Welcome back into Live Now from Fox. I'm Ryan Schmelz. We wanted to hit this breaking news again. U.S. Central Command says the U.S. has begun striking Iran Revolutionary Guard targets in Iran. We have this tweet here from CENTCOM confirming the information, saying today at 12 p.m. Eastern Time, U.S. forces began striking Islamic Revolutionary Guard Corps targets in Iran, the IRGC. The strikes follow recent attempted attacks by the IRGC against commercial ships in the Strait of Hormuz and against American service members deployed in the region. Now, this information coming up from Liz Frieden, she's one of the producers over and the senior Pentagon producer at Fox News, saying this: Iran has attacked 8 commercial ships in the Strait of Hormuz since the blockade on ships sailing to or from Iranian ports restarted on July 14th. 4 of these attacks have taken place since last Monday. This according to UKMTO, the United Kingdom Maritime Trade Organization, which tracks reports of attacks in the Middle East. This also comes as Treasury Secretary Scott Bessent said earlier today that he is not ruling out potential bank sanctions against Iran this week. So this is from Reuters. Tensions high after recent U.S. and Iranian strikes. Bessent says bank sanctions are likely this week and next. 2 super tankers hit, shipping intelligence firms say, and Iran has enough foreign currency, the central bank chief says. Now, U.S. Treasury Secretary Bessent said on Tuesday Washington was likely to announce bank sanctions against Iran this week, stepping up an attempt to, quote, economically asphyxiate Iran's leadership after 6 months of conflict. Oil prices rose further after the first exchange of direct attacks since July and reports of 2 tankers being hit, leaving the Strait of Hormuz, the global oil supply underway that Iran has effectively closed to shipping. And this from Barak Ravid, over at Reuters, saying U.S. Air Force striking Iranian targets around the Strait of Hormuz, that according to U.S. officials. We also have this from Trey Yinks. U.S. forces are currently striking southwest Iran, confirming the information that U.S. Central Command just put out a couple of moments ago. Okay, we're going to go ahead and take this live look of the Strait of Hormuz as we continue to learn more information about what exactly is being targeted here. We know it's the Iranian IRGC specific targets. What the ultimate operation is here and what they're trying to do, we're still waiting to figure that out. But we'll be.
0: For students in Kiev, the first day of school came with a stark reminder that war remains part of everyday life. As Russian drones targeted the Ukrainian capital, children were forced to take shelter on the ground, but continued their lessons as the attack unfolded above them.
2: This is what the first day back at school looks like in Kyiv. Air raid sirens sound as these Ukrainian students finish their first lesson of the school year. They make their way to underground shelters with their teachers to continue class. Headmaster Roman Feshchuk says the school is fortunate to have 2 shelters that can accommodate all the students, and that for many, war is now as ordinary as arithmetic.
3: It's stressful for them, but the children are becoming better able to adapt to the circumstances that exist. They react in different ways to these situations. Some cry, others. But generally speaking, children born during the war are already coming to terms with and seeing the situation for what it is. For them, this is their reality.
2: Feshchuk says about 400 students from 1st to 9th grade are enrolled at the school for this academic year. In May, the school was damaged in a Russian attack that shattered most of its windows. Feshchuk says as a result, fewer first grade students enrolled this year than last. Kyiv authorities said since the start of Russia's full-scale invasion, over 300 educational facilities in the capital have been damaged. 205 of them have already been restored. As parents drop their children off, they are wary of separating for the day.
4: I don't think anyone can remain calm, so of course I am worried, because we don't know how our children will be taught or how it's all going to work out. But that's all right. We are confident that everything will be fine.
2: Despite the continued onslaught and disruption, children like Alexandra still have dreams.
5: I like drawing and doing all sorts of craft projects.
6: And what do you dream of?
5: That the war will end.
0: Five Ebola survivors have been discharged from treatment in the Democratic Republic of Congo as the country's reported case count surpasses 6,000. Health workers and officials leading the response celebrated the survivors' recovery, with the head of the response coalition calling the milestone a momentous day and a source of pride for the team.
7: The survivors, who included a healthcare worker, had been hospitalized at two treatment centers in Beni, eastern Congo. As they received certificates confirming they had been cured, the survivors thanked the medical teams that cared for them and urged their compatriots to seek treatment if they catch Ebola. Today, I want to tell anyone who isn't feeling well to seek treatment right away, while they still have the strength. There are medications, and they really take good care of you. If you ask for food, they give you. They take very good care of you. The survivors' discharge came as authorities announced that the outbreak had surpassed 6,000 cases, with fatalities nearly reaching 3,000. More than 1,300 people have recovered so far. Since the declaration of the 17th Ebola virus disease outbreak, today is a momentous day as we're discharging five people who have recovered from Ebola in Beni all at once. This is a source of pride for us. The World Health Organization has said the out-of-control outbreak is on track to surpass the 2014-2016 West Africa Ebola outbreak, the deadliest on record. That one killed more than 11,000 people, primarily in Guinea, Liberia, and Sierra Leone.
0: Happy news indeed. Well, we've come to the end of our international segment. Stay tuned. Sports is up next, but still to come. Happy continues to change lives. We'll be right back.
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0: Welcome back, and now for a look into sports. We bowl off first with cricket. After yet another unsuccessful outing in the 2026 Caribbean Premier League season, the Trinbago Knight Riders are likely to be knocked out of the standings completely, depending on the upcoming performances of the participating teams. The Guyana Amazon Warriors defeated the Trinbago Knight Riders by 9 runs via the DLS method at Queen's Park Oval in their most recent outing on Monday. The Warriors posted 185 for 5 in a rain-shortened 16-over innings. Trinbago's Nicholas Perrin made 43, while Alex Hales hit 55, but wickets fell regularly as the required run rate climbed. Shamar Joseph dismissed Hales, while Omarius Shepherd closed out the match with a comfortable final over. The fate of the Knight Riders heading into the playoffs now hinges entirely on their performance against the Antigua and Barbuda Falcons on Wednesday. According to reports, should the Knight Riders suffer yet another defeat at the hands of the Falcons, the team will officially be knocked out of the 2026 CPL and will therefore have failed to defend their 2025 championship. The Guyana Amazon Warriors remain unbeaten as they upset the Independence Day party at the Queen's Park Oval, beating defending champions Trinbago Knight Riders by 9 runs via the Duckworth Lewis and Stern method in the Republic Bank Caribbean Premier League in Trinidad on Monday. In a match reduced from 20 overs to 16 due to rain, Shimron Hetmeyer struck an unbeaten century to propel the Guyana Amazon Warriors to 185 for 5 after being sent into bat. Hetmeyer equaled the CPL record for the fastest ever century as he smashed 111 not out of 43 deliveries, including 9 sixes and 8 fours, and an all-rounder, Romario Shepherd chipped in with 27 not out of 7 balls, with 3 sixes and 2 fours. In reply, the Trinbago Knight Riders made a good attempt but fell short as Hales smashed 55 or 24 balls, including 7 sixes and a 4. Captain Nicholas Perrin struck 43 of 16 balls with 4 sixes and 3 fours. It was the fourth win in as many matches for the Amazon Warriors, keeping their 100% unbeaten run intact in this year's CPL. The Trinbago Knight Riders remain in 5th place in the 17 standings with 4 points after crashing to their 5th defeat in 7 matches. The Trinbago Knight Riders will face the Falcons in their last home match on Wednesday at 7 p.m. The Antigua and Barbuda Falcons lead the standings with 9 points from 8 matches. The Falcons are just 1 point ahead of the Guyana Amazon Warriors, the St. Lucia Kings and Jamaica Kingsmen. Staying with cricket, Queen's Park Cricket Club, or QPPC, stalwarts Dane Bravo, Kieran Pollard and Sunil Narine were celebrated and honored in Trinidad and Tobago on Monday. The trio was honored as the Trini Posse stand at the Queen's Park Oval in St. Clair, Port of Spain, was officially renamed the Bravo Pollard Narine stand prior to the Caribbean Premier League match between the Trinbago Knight Riders and the Guyana Amazon Warriors at the same venue. The standout trio, all integral members of the West Indies squad that captured the 2012 International Cricket Council ICC Men's T20 World Cup, were present for the special ceremony. Each player holds a distinguished place in T20 cricket history. Bravo previously held the record for the most wickets in T20 history before being surpassed by Afghanistan's Rashid Khan. Pollard currently holds the record for the most runs, having recently surpassed fellow West Indies icon Chris Gayle. Meanwhile, Narine remains the leading wicket taker in CPL history, a 3-time Indian Premier League most valuable player, and sits second on the all-time T20 wicket-taking list after leapfrogging Bravo. Speaking before commencing preparations for the CPL fixture, Bravo reflected on his deep-rooted bond with the club. In addition to the 2012 World Cup in Sri Lanka, Bravo also helped West Indies recapture the trophy in India in 2016. Pollard, who missed the West Indies 2016 T20 World Cup triumph due to injury, a tournament in which Bravo featured, also expressed his gratitude. Narine, who also didn't play in the 2016 campaign, also expressed his appreciation for Queen's Park. Moving on to football, Garden Stars have retained their title in the Parham Super League, which is organized by East Boy Promotions. Garden Stars made a successful defense of their title by winning the fourth edition of the Parham Super League with a 3-1 victory over the Freeman's Village Scorpions at the Parham Playing Field on Sunday. We've come to the end of our sports. Stay tuned. The weather is up next.
1: Here is the forecast for Antigua and the Barbuda valid up to 8 p.m. tomorrow, Wednesday, 2nd September 2026. Relatively dry and stable conditions will support a low chance for showers across the Leeward Islands. So expect a partly cloudy skies tonight with a 30% or a low chance of showers, and a partly cloudy skies with a 30% or low chance of showers tomorrow. The winds will blow out of the east at 15 to 28 kilometers per hour or 9 to 15 miles per hour. Sea conditions 1 to 1.5 meters or approximately 3 to 5 feet. So far for the month, no rainfall was recorded at the V.C. Byrd International Airport. Today's high temperature was 33 degrees Celsius or 91 degrees Fahrenheit. And the forecast, the low temperature for tonight is 26 degrees Celsius or 79 degrees Fahrenheit. Sunrise for tomorrow morning 5:53 and sunset at 6:20. I am Orvin Page reporting.

0: And finally, in local news, 9 young people have successfully completed a 6-week internship program with the Ministry of Foreign Affairs, Trade and Immigration. At the closing ceremony, Minister E.P. Chet Green praised the participants and encouraged them to pursue further education and professional development, while also highlighting the need for greater participation by young men in national development. Here's more.
1: 9 young persons have successfully completed the annual internship program organized by the Ministry of Foreign Affairs, Trade and Immigration. The interns spent 6 weeks working across several departments, gaining practical experience and a significant insight into the operations of the ministry and its role in national development. At a brief closing ceremony, Minister of Foreign Affairs, Trade and Immigration, E.P. Chet Green, highlighted the achievements of participants, particularly the young men, noting the need to encourage greater male participation in national life. Minister Green said young women and girls are currently outpacing their male counterparts in several areas of national development. He stressed, however, that his comments were not intended to diminish the achievements of the young women, but to encourage young men to become more involved and responsible. The minister also encouraged the interns to pursue further education and professional development. Special recognition was given to Delvisha Luby for her willingness and professionalism, while Shaquana Active and Sorek Philip received awards for the most consistent essays among the female and male interns respectively. Deedon Gardner and Malik Scotland were also recognized for group participation during their time in the Trade Department. The interns thanked the ministry for the opportunity, saying the program provided valuable exposure into the different departments and helped them better understand how they work together to serve the country. Certificates and prizes were presented by Minister Green and Permanent Secretary Sharon Stevens. Jeremiah Toussaint for PBN News.
0: Now for a recap of the headlines. Gas station dealers in Antigua to reopen stations after productive meeting with Prime Minister. Cabinet Minister tours Antigua Cruz Port Development. In sports, Trinbago Knight Riders risk knockout of CPL standings. In the region, Grenada opposition calling for a more proactive approach to public health. And on the international scene, U.S. promises further attacks on Iran. That brings us to the end of the PBN Evening News. Don't forget you can also follow us on the point.

0: to Aswana Park is now 100 years old. So Earl Smitten, we are anticipating what we are hoping can be a very good encounter between these two teams, but also what is going to play a very significant role in terms of the point standings, it's going to be weight. That is going to be very critical in terms also to in the four teams qualifying in this CPL 2026. So the surface is good, and even though it would have been covered for some extensive time, usually every pitch would have an element of moisture, at least even for the first 15 or half an hour of play. But it is over to Earl Smitten, who will give you the deliberations alongside Victor Eddy, yours truly. And now the umpires are signaling to the scorers, and Earl, take it away.
1: Well, the openers are there, Brandon King, back in the usual position for the Barbados Trident. Nazim Shaw will pick up the attack from the media center end. And yes, Barbados might be bottom of the table, but we still do have to bear in mind that Barbados still have their home matches to play. They've only played four matches. They've been on the road since the start of the CPL. So they do have some home matches, at least four home matches, and they could easily catch up. But a very important game. King, Brandon King, who has only played two matches so far, settles in. And he's turning this one into the onside, down to backward square, and gets off the mark immediately. So he's on one. So King has batted twice so far, and prior to this innings, he would have scored 112 runs and had a high score against the Jamaica Kingsmen of some 73 runs and a strike rate of 141.77. So sorely missed by the Barbados Trident, and they would be happy to have him back. But the left-handed Zachary Carter is on strike. Of course, he would have played for the West Indies under 19. Very promising prospect. Some say the way he plays reminds them of Chris Gayle. And of course, the crowd building quite nicely here. One for the loss. We're in the first over. The Patriots won the toss and inserted the Barbados Trident. And it's Nazim Shah with a slip in place. He moves away from us now and bows to catch a shot. And there's an appeal. Seemed to have gone under the bat and through to the keeper. The bowler seemed to be quite excited, but that certainly was not supported by any of his close-in fieldsmen.
0: And especially the wicket-keeper. If it was anywhere close to a nick, we would have seen jubilation from the wicket-keeper, but he just stood his ground. But I believe he was more on the par of the good delivery that he bowled. He was excited about that.
1: Yeah, but to quickly give you a rundown on the field, we see Lewis being taken out of mid-wicket, going into the offside. There's a slip in place, and Louis goes into a rather deepish gully position. There's a squarish third man back on the boundary, cover, extra cover, mid-off, and on the onside, short fine leg, square leg back on the boundary, just slightly backward of square. And the mid-on as Shah moves away from us now and goes in now and bolts to Carter. And Carter is taken on the pad. The appeal is half-hearted. And the ball lobs into the gully region where Louis feels. And there's no run. So stifled appeal here from the bowler as the batsman was taken on the pad, Nazim Shah. And so far so good. Just one run from the over so far. And for the St. Kitts Nevis Patriots, of course, in cellar position. They're looking to do well. And they have been well supported by the locals, though. And as I've said earlier on, the crowd building as Shaw moves away from us now. Right arm over the wicket. The ball's now to Carter. And Carter is bottom edging down into the short backward square position. Picks up his first run. And one more to the Barbados score. It's now two for no loss in the first over.
0: Yeah, and Shah is really keeping a good line and length and good deliveries so far, looking for early inroads into this Barbados Trident's innings.
1: This, of course, is Shah's second match, and he of course did not start the season with the St. Kitts Nevis Patriots, as he makes his way in now and balls to King. King stays it nicely square of the wicket, and Hasaranga is quickly across, fields well, and the return goes past Fletcher and backed up in the onside. So quiet start here by Barbados. Zachary Carter is back on strike, and Carter would have played all four matches so far for Barbados, just averaging 18.50, his high score being 28 runs, and he has so far accumulated 107 runs in the four innings he would have batted. Has a healthy strike rate of 152.85 as Shah moves away from us once more, and this one is a good delivery, and Carter is defending, and it goes up to mid off, and very good start, Victor, by Nazim Shah.
0: Yeah, Nazim Shah really first good over, and really he had good line and length, and making the batsman play at only one delivery beat Carter in that over, and it went to safety the keeper. But a good start for Shah, who operated his first over here from the northern or media center end. Well, with the left and right hander to Earl Smitten and Brandon King back in, this also gives an opportunity once they keep also getting boundaries and exchanging the strike, that the bowlers always have to adjust their line and length when the ball vice versa to right-hander or left-hander.
1: So Jason Holder, the captain, will pick up the attack from the far end, the Lusak, traditionally the Lusak Road end, the police station end, as he moves in now towards Brandon King. And for this delivery, King is slapping it into the offside, gets it to Shanaka, who moves to his left at extra cover. He feels, and there's no chance of a run, but Brandon King looking to be aggressive. For Holder, there's a slip in place, a short third man, squarish cover, extra cover, mid off. And on the onside, there's a square leg back on the boundary, just slightly back out of square, short mid wicket and a mid on, as Holder makes his way. In fact, there's a square cover on the boundary, and he's playing in the end court. My word, short lifting, and he was given Jeremiah. In fact, that's not Bowie, that's Mayers, who was a short third man. He steered it straight into Mayers, and Mayers did not have to move an inch, and it was like catching practice there for Mayers. And King goes caught off the bowling of Holder, and he only scored two.
0: Very good start for the St. Kitts and Nevis Patriots, and the captain Jason Holder leading by example, operating from the southern or Lusak Road end. And as Earl Smith quite rightly said, it was just a process whereby he just guided it to a short third man area inside the circle. And the St. Kitts and Nevis Patriots have struck a very valuable wicket, because Brandon King, as Earl indicated earlier, was sidelined to injury. But no doubt the Patriots would be very pleased in seeing the back of Brandon King quite early in this opening session here at Warner Park. It's the Barbados Tridents up against St. Kitts and Nevis Patriots. A good start by the Patriots, and Captain Jason Holder is leading by example.
1: Well, it brings Quinton de Kock, the South African wicketkeeper batsman, to the crease. Of course, he would have retired from international cricket, but came out of retirement to play the white ball fixtures for South Africa. Has not had a very good season so far in CPL. 107 runs and high score of 42, averaging 26.5. He gets off the mark immediately, though. It's one more to the score. So Holder starting well, and they're picking up an early wicket. 3 In fact, 4-for-1. Zachary Carter, the aggressive, ebullient left-handed batsman. Two left-handers at the crease at the moment. He waits for his compatriot, of course. Mike Holder, he's from Barbados. And then no doubt he at some point he might have idolized Jason Holder, who at one point captained the West Indies team. Now captain in the St. Kitts Nevis Patriots. So it's Holder makes his way now to the left-handed Carter. And for this delivery, he's turning it down to square leg. And Badesi charges in from off the boundary and just a single. So Carter starting quietly. And the St. Kitts Nevis Patriots getting a good start and looking to continue on this good start. Quinton de Kock, of course, is back on strike. He comes in at number 3. Accustomed to open the innings in most teams that he plays in, but coming in at number 3 for the Barbados Trident. He's driving over at the top of backward point and coming back for the second run. As it's Atanez who had some work to do down there on the third man boundary.
0: Just to get two runs. So far, both Shah and Jason Holder keeping a good line and length.
1: 7-for-1. Holder on his way once more to the cock. And it's shot and banged away into the offside out towards the cover boundary. Beats Asanez into the boundary and 4-2. Quinton on the cock. So the first boundary for the Barbados Trident. First boundary to Quinton de Kock.
0: Yes. And it was nicely timed. He used the pace of the delivery. And even though Atanez was on the deep third man boundary, it was so quick over the outfield here at Warner Park that he never had a chance. So even though we did have so much heavy rain on Sunday, we can see now how necessary and important that this field here at Warner Park has a very good quality drainage system. Well, Shah would look to continue like he did in his first over, where he was very economical, and he too would be searching for that line and length which is most appropriate and looking to make further inroads into this Barbados Trident's innings.
1: So of course, the soil all over St. Kitts, for that matter, has very good drainage. Of course, the soil generally in St. Kitts very sandy, unlike the soil in Nevis, which is predominantly clay. And when it pours in Nevis, it becomes a quagmire. And, it's very difficult to walk on the dirty Nevis. Shah bowls one right up in the block hole. Salam Keel is diving to his good side, his left side, and knocks it down. Just a single to Carter. It's rather interesting that both islands are so close. They're both volcanic islands, St. Kitts and Nevis. But the composition of the soil in Nevis is totally different to the soil here in St. Kitts.
0: That is so true. And really also that what the Patriots going to have to establish here is good feeling. And those have chances, if they come, they have to make valiant efforts to pull them in.
1: Offside field being strengthened. Hasaranga comes from short mid-wicket. He goes into an extra cover position. As Quinton de Kock is the batsman to receive. There's a slip. There's a gully. There's a backward point right back on the boundary. A square cover, extra cover in the mid-off. And on the onside, a short fine leg. And square leg, backward square leg, right on the boundary. And Mayers is at mid-off. Shah, ball shot in the air. And it drops one bounce and goes into the third man boundaries for 4. So it was short, and Quinton Bicock looking to play it a bit square. He took the edge of the bat, the top edge, and it flew away over gully and down to the third man boundary for four.
0: Yeah, a good stroke indeed. Well, Shah actually gave him the reason to extend his arms because it was short and wide off the left-hander's off stump, and he got four good-looking runs.
1: Shah crouches over before he makes his way in, and bowls now to the cup. This one, slow delivery, and just beating the outside edge of the cup and going through to the keeper. So, no run, score 16 for 1. And 16 for 1, we're in over number 3. Shaw in his second over. The cock on 11. Zachary Carter on 3. The batsman to go King for 2. And he was caught off the bowling of Holder for just 2 runs as the cock settles once more. And Shaw bowls. Delivery which is pushed into the offside, defended there by Bicock. A good delivery on target. And we see the umpire Basarat having a look at the run up there of the bowler, and in fact at the pitch, and then indicating to the bowler that he should stay away from that danger area. In fact, it's Chris Wright who is at the media center end. Basarat, he is at square leg. Both umpires fairly tall. Basarat, the taller of the two. You see, an adjustment now being

0: and bowls to the cock shot. And he just turns it around into the onside and picks up a single. So with that single, the score goes on to 17-1. See, he really taking the pace off that delivery. And perhaps deceiving Quinton de Kock a bit, but in the end he handled it well, kept it down, and they picked up the run. Zachary Carter has been very quiet so far. We know he is an aggressive player. He taps away. A big lad. He taps away now and waits for Nazim Shah, who moves away from us now. And this delivery is playing it straight back overhead, and it goes all the way, as you can hear the thud in the media center and just below us. And the end of that over, the end of over number four, and at the end of it, it's the Barbados Tridents after being inserted, they are 23-1.
1: Yes, and it was a delivery that Shah bowled from the back of the hand, but the batsman was equal to it, and the good thing about it that he struck it straight, which is most of the times consistently safe when batsmen play it straight, and it was sweetly timed and earned himself 6 runs.
0: So Holder will continue from the far end. 23-1. Oh, this has been struck a long way over. Long on, struck for 6. And he rather disdainfully struck it over long on. It was in the black hole. And it was struck a long way by Quinton de Kock for a maximum.
1: Beautifully timed by de Kock. And really, these two now trying to establish a partnership for Barbados Trident.
0: So in fact, I would have mentioned that 4 overs were completed. In fact, it's 3 overs completed. We're in over number 4. This one is stayed down to Hasaranga, who is fielding a short third man. There's no run. So consecutive maximums there for the Barbados Trident at the end of the previous over. We saw Zachary Carter hitting one over long off for 6. And at the start of this over, Quinton de Kock going over wide-ish long on for another maximum. So it's Holder from the final, moves in now as the crowd continues to build. This one is short, it's pushed up to short mid-wicket. And Johnson Charles is there, fields, and there's no run. So we're in over number 4, 29 it is for 1. Quinton de Kock has gone on to 18. He's striking at 200. Strike rate of some 200 runs. Zachary Carter, 9 from 7 with 1-6. Quinton de Kock has struck 2 fours and 1-6. Carter going at a modest 128.57 strike rate. As this one is flashed down towards, oh my goodness, it goes through the hands of Atanas there on the square cover boundary, and it goes into the boundary, and we'll wait for the signal. They got both hands to it at this level. That catch should have been taken. And the bowler, the captain, is not pleased with that one. And the umpires, of course, waiting confirmation as to whether or not that one would have gone all the way. But in fact, it's a 4. So the cock now on 22. And he's steering this one to Hasaranga, who in fact has to move to his left to field, and just a single. But a bad miss there by the St. Kitts Nevis Patriots. We know Quinton de Kock could be very destructive. And the old adage, of course, catches win matches. You cannot afford to to drop players like the cock. Every opportunity has to be taken. And a bad miss there. And disappointment for the St. Kitts Nevis Patriots. Could have easily had a second wicket. It's now 34 for one. And one delivery left in this over. Slight adjustment to the field. Square leg being placed into a mid wicket. And Charles going to backward, short backward square. And he's looking to pull. Seem to have come from the top portion of the bat and going past the bowler and down to mid off. And the over comes to an end. It's 34 for one. We have had four overs completed.
1: Well,
0: after being inserted, Barbados Trident fighting back, 34 for one.
1: Yeah, Atanas should have really pulled in that catch there, where he got around and it went through both of his hands. And this also would suggest to that the St. Kitts Nevis Patriots have to take catches like those, because they are at the bottom of the table in this point standing, and if they're really going to progress, they have to take and pull in those catches. But Barbados Tridents, after losing Brandon King, going at a good run rate at the moment, 8.50. So they are off to a good start. Four overs have been completed, two to go in the first power play.
0: But Hasaranga has been introduced into the attack with, as you said, Victor, two overs to go in the power play. So he's been brought in to bowl within the power play. So far he has in place a short third man, backward point cover, extra cover, mid-off. There's a short fine leg, short backward square. Mid-wicket back on the boundary. And missing the fielder. The other fieldsman outside the 30-yard circle. I suspect he might be somewhere in the backward point region. Yes, in fact, he is on the third-man boundary. In fact, he's on the long and boundary. In fact, on the long and boundary. So it's Hasaranga from the media center and goes in the right arm leg spin. And turned down to square leg by the cock. Carter was thinking of a single, but the cock was not interested and was sent back. Umpire right. Residing in Saranga goes in our bowls, and this one is pushed down to long on, and it's the captain holder comes from off the long on boundary to field, and just a single. Crowd continues to build, and we are hoping that as this game progresses that we'll have a bumper crowd on hand this evening to witness this encounter. 30-40s for one. We're in over number five. Hasaranga on his way now. Goes in the right arm leg spin. This one is pushed into the onside by Carter. Hasaranga quickly around. Fields in a short mid-on position. And there's no run. So Patriots looking to do well in this game. Bottom of the table, of course. Just one home game after this. Hasaranga once more tosses up and rather ungainly and ugly looking shot there by Zachary Carter. Head lifted and losing his shape and just bottom edging it down to short fine leg where he could not score. Beats of the drum, of course. This one is pushed down to mid-on and finds Mears in the way, so no run. So good over so far, 35 it is for one. A good over so far by Hasaranga. Just the single coming in this over so far. As he goes in once more now to the aggressive Carter, who is looking to pull. Takes him on the pad, perhaps missing leg stump. The over comes to an end. It's a very good over there. A very good first over by Hasaranga. The end of over number five. Words from Victor Eddy. And then it will be Gobal McCall.
1: Yeah, and Hasaranga doing expert duties as usual. as a wrist spinner, which is the more difficult of the art for spinners in terms of control and guile. And he has found himself picking up a good line and length in his first over. But for the St. Kitts and Nevis Patriots, they will have to definitely do better.
2: I say good evening to

0: relatively good start. A lot of that is down to Quinton the Cock, who is on 24 from some 14 deliveries. He's striking at 171 per the delivery at the moment. A change in the bowling sees Jerry Meyer Louis into ball to the Cock, and he's looking to hit that one, taking an extra bounce, hitting him somewhere on the chest area. And Earl, interesting situation here. Jeremiah Louis, his 10th year in the CPL, and he's just moving into just about his 10th match.
1: Yes, he has been with the Patriots team, as you rightly said, over 10 years, but he has hardly played a match. And of course, coming into this game, and you could say probably replacing Obed McCoy, one of the other seamers in the Patriots lineup.
0: As he comes into the Cock from the Lozak Road, and that one is short and it's tugged down to backward square. Can the man get around? No, it's four runs. Another boundary to the Cock takes the total on to 39. The Cock on to 29, and Trident's moving well.
1: Yes, a good start by Trident, despite losing Brandon King for two early run. And we saw the Cock being put down by Athanas on the cover boundary. And the Cock is the type of player who would make any team pay for letting him off.
0: Well, he was put down on 18. He's now on 28, so he has added 10 since that. And pressure here for Jeremiah Louis. Into ball to the Cock. Outside the Austin, he's chopping that one down to the point boundary. Will jog through for a single. Batting with Zachary Carter, who now is about to take strike. He's on 9. 9 from 12, Earl. But he's only going at a strike rate of 75. But the reality is, because the Cock is going so good, he doesn't really
1: manage to get out of the 20s. I think his top score is 28.
0: Want to kick on. He gets a short one and he's hammering that one. He's going to go somewhere over into the grounds crowd. Someone takes the catch, Earl, but it was well picked up over the mid-wicket boundary.
1: Well, typical Zachary Carter shot. And this young man, he really packs a good punch. But just to get back to Jeremiah Louis, this is his 10th game, as you rightly said, in CPL. And he's been around with the St. Kitts Nevis Patriots for quite some time. And certainly, he would be hoping that he could at least play a few more matches for the St. Kitts Nevis Patriots. 9 matches. And he has bowled just some 96 balls and has taken 3 wickets. His best 2 for 42.
0: Well, he's under some pressure here. Zachary Carter getting another short one and he's hitting that one over wide long on for another maximum. And that takes the Tridents to 52. Coming up in 5.5 overs. It's going to be 52-41.
1: Yes, well struck there by young Zachary Carter. It was shortish. And he's not going to miss out on such deliveries. That certainly was fodder for the young man. And he played a very good shot over a wide-ish long on. And struck it well and struck it for 6.
0: Well, bad deliveries will be put away. Zachary Carter going on to 21 from 14. Just like that, he's just shifted his strike rate to 150. And it's what he is capable of. And the Patriots now being forced to make some field changes, bringing the man up from the backward square boundary. And still leaving mid-off and mid-on up. It's Jeremiah outside the off-stump. Carter chopping at that one to backward point and jogging through

0: sadly, and he has been struck about by Zachary Carter in his first over. So he will be looking to improve on that.
1: Well, his over has come to an end. And that also brought about the end of the power play overs. And Hasaranga will continue the right arm leg spinner. He's going to bowl to Carter and playing and missing to sort of nothing shot, hanging his bat outside the off stump. And he would want to not give his hand away. He's now getting into his work and is about the stage that he has been getting out, and he would want to push on from here to build a total. That one is a bit short and probably lifting his head a bit too early. Hasaranga not getting the bounce out of the track as other bowlers would. He's very diminutive.
0: And then overall, this is the third game on this particular track.
1: Well, Hasaranga is working away, and that's the googly. Spinning away from the left-hander, Earl. A beautiful delivery.
0: Well, officially, really, not the third game. We had one game washed out, so it's actually two games.
1: And it wouldn't have taken much sun yesterday either. This one is punching out to extra cover, getting behind it. And no run, so very good over here by Hasaranga.
0: Just conceded one from his first over.
1: And working away here, Carter would want to be alert. He's looking for something bad, and that one is going to be struck over wide, long on for six. Zachary Carter, given the invitation, flighted delivery, and he didn't turn it down. He did what Zachary Carter does. He powers it over long on for a maximum.
0: Very good shot indeed. And well struck, well timed by the young man, but he now is into that danger area where he gets out. So whether or not he could build on this very good start, it's left to be seen.
1: 28 it is from 20. Carter going well. And I think he has negotiated some good deliveries from Hasaranga. So it tells me that he's not just looking to hit boundaries. If they're not there, he's going to be selective, and he needs to be. Hasaranga outside the off stump again, not getting the bounce that Carter might be looking for. And brings the over to an end. It's 59-4-1.
0: The thing about Carter in this inning so far is that he took his time earlier on, and he allowed himself time to adjust the pace of the wicket and get his eye in. And now he has gotten his eye in. He is really capitalizing on the situation. And once you, as a batsman, once you know you have the ability to accelerate, then, you know, using up a few that deliveries is not going to really bother you as a batsman if you know you have the ability to accelerate your scoring rate. And he has done well so far.
1: Well, there's no issue with the scoring rate. 59 from some 7 overs. A partnership of 56 between these two. First wicket going down when the score's on 3. Just letting you know, Quinton de Kock, he was put down on 18. Salam Keel comes into the bowling attack. That's the left arm wrist spinner. He's tucked away to mid wicket just for a single. Total moves on to 64-1. Earl, the question is, what is a good total? We saw the Kingsmen defending 182, and the Patriots struggled to get there, losing by some 11 runs, save for some late hitting from Shana Khan. This one is hit out to backward square for a massive maximum from Zachary Carter, and he's going great guns.
0: That one has gone to play some football, Noval.
1: Almost getting over into the football field. And Zachary Carter is showing what he's made of here this evening.
0: Yes, sir.
1: Powerful man, and he's hitting it powerfully.
0: He's gone into the 30s now. And looking for his first CPL half century. That, of course, would be an achievement for the young man if he can get there. But you were asking about a good score. You know, Warner Park is a prolific ground in terms of runs.
1: Here is Salam Keel into Carter. Short again. He's hitting it down to wide long on. And it's another maximum. Salam Keel will need to get his

0: length right here, Earl. Otherwise, he can be destroyed very quickly by Carter.
1: And guess what? He has moved into the 40s. It's 40 from 23.
0: 40 from 23, total 72 for one. 7.3 overs bowled. Trident's looking good here. Well, the Patriots under some pressure. The maximums are coming. Salem Keel bowls that one just about an off stump, and Carter just working it out to square cover for a single. Total on to 73.
1: Young man has really found his timing, and he's timing it well. And has rushed on to 41.
0: And he's gotten out of the 20s. It's Salem Keel to Quinton de Kock. And this one is just pushed back up the track. No damage done. And the crowd here, Earl, very silent.
1: Oh, yes. You know, not going in favor of the Sankey-Snevis Patriots at the moment. And I'm still racking my brains to come up with a score.
0: Well, I think Trident would have something in mind. And this one is short again. And out of the ground, it goes for another maximum. The Barbados Trident putting the Patriots to the sword here at the moment.
1: Well, at the rate they're going, they're probably thinking over 200. At the rate the Barbados Tridents are going.
0: We know that the pass score here says 175, Earl. But in the last couple of seasons, we've seen a couple of total well in advance of the 200 mark. And I think tonight, based on how the Tridents are going, they must be thinking 210, 220.
1: Well, normally, if my memory serves me well, I think last year the Patriots would have made a score of over 200 and it was chased down.
0: Yes, that's correct. And they have had a couple of scores of over 200 and they're under some pressure here. Ringing the changes is Jason Holder. At the end of over number 8, the score is 79-1. Carter on 41 from 24. Quinton de Kock on 36 from 20. Carter, he's had some 6 maximums. Quinton de Kock, 2 of them. 79. The partnership is 76. Navin Bidesi, he's the wrist spinner who's chosen from the media center end. Can he make a breakthrough? And the Patriots desperately need it at this time. He's going to operate from the media center end. Brought back into this team. Bidesi, he's short. Not the length he would want to bowl to Carter, who is seeing it. Perhaps we would say the size of a breadfruit. Maybe a basketball might be preferred.
1: Yeah, certainly. And the Patriots bowlers, they have been guilty of being a bit too short. But the question is, what is the right length on this Warner Park track? It's a very good track indeed. Very good for batting. And you cannot afford to miss your length on this Warner Park track.
0: Short would not be the length. That's a better length. Short of a length. They have Bidesi. See that one hit down to mid-wicket. And it's gone for 4. Not able to get around there. Not a lot of power and timing in that one, Earl, but nonetheless, hitting the gap was Quinton de Kock there to a straight mid-wicket and picking up a boundary.
1: Outfield is very fast, Noval. The ball really travelled quickly, going between Athanase, who is at mid-wicket, and the long on-fielder.
0: Short again from Bidesi. Can they pick up another boundary coming around there quickly and hurling a good return in, saving a couple of runs? The truth is, Earl, we had some rain, as persons would know. The Sunday game was rained out totally. We had rain for most of the day. We wouldn't have seen any rain for a couple of months, so that wouldn't have done much to slow the outfield down.
1: Certainly not.
0: Bidesi, short outside the off stump. Carter almost missing that one and getting it down to long off for a single. The total continues to climb. It's 8.3 for 85 for one. Couldn't ask for a better start. The Barbados Trident. Navin Bidesi short into the pitch. That one's hit down to long on for a single.
1: I think Bidesi has gotten away with a few deliveries in this over. It's tended to be a bit too short.
0: He's gotten away because they are wide of the off stump. But nonetheless, you heard in the stump mic, you could hear Fletcher saying, well bowled. So,
1: well, they're keeping a bit low, so perhaps one of the reasons he might have gotten away.
0: Flighted, and an offer made by Carter. He was looking over wide long off there, and miss. He will think to himself he missed out. It was a flighted delivery, no damage done. Brings the over to an end. It's 87 for 1 from 9.
1: Yes, and they're going at 9.67 runs per over. And at this rate, you know, in a position to get over 200 runs. And that 175 might not, you know, be the benchmark here this evening. But who knows? The St. Kitts Nevis Patriots, they need to tighten up at this point, and they certainly need to, well, at least try and pick up a couple wickets here, because we always know that wickets seem to stem the flow of runs.
0: Well, you said tighten up, Earl, and I was thinking to myself, I'm not sure you could tighten up against these two batters. You just need to get one of them out.
1: Well,
0: and
1: both maybe.
0: They're well positioned. Carter on 43 and Quinton de Kock on 42. As another change is made in the bowling, it's going to be Kyle Mayers from the Lozak Road end, wide outside the off stump, and he's really just on the trim lines. The area that can be called wide, but I think he was safe on that occasion.
1: Yes, he certainly was. Well, at least the most important person out there thought so, the umpire. But not a bad start.
0: Not a bad start from Kyle Mayers. He's known to pick wickets up normally when he opens the bowling, but he's much down the pecking order here tonight, a full toss. And Quinton de Kock just could get the middle of the bat on it along the ground down to long off for another single.
1: Yes, and it seemed as though the plan is to bowl just outside the half stump in the black hole for these two. There's cover sweeping long off is right back on the bounds. You know, we see Holder making some adjustment. He is bringing his square leg. Holder himself goes back to long off. So long off and long on, and there's also Louis on the third man boundary, rather square.
0: Well, it's going to be Mayers chopping at that one. Is Carter just getting it down to that third man position, that wide third man position, for another single. Total moves on to 89, and batters Carter on 44, Quinton de Kock on 43, both of them approaching a half century.
1: Just went to the field for the Kock. Louis comes some off the backward point boundary.
0: Here is Mayers, and tugging at that one. It's going to go out to mid wicket, and they jog through for another single. So thus far, Earl, you would say a quiet over, and Mayers, would we say he's tightened things up?
1: Well, 3 runs in the over so far. The question is how he's going to finish up.
0: How is he going to finish up? That's the question. Well, we are going to see in a bit. Still have batters such as Shafane Rutherford to come. And you see him getting himself ready there. It's going to be Mayers. This one is hiked into the air. Someone is settling under it. Can he take the catcher? No, it doesn't. It goes down. Another dropped opportunity here for the Patriots. And
1: my word,
0: it's Shanaka, it appears. No, it's Badesi. So another drop catch by the Patriots. They can ill afford this. Zachary Carter getting a life on 44. Nonetheless, the total moves on to 92 here on 46. And he's slicing that one. That one could run away to the third man boundary. I think it will get there. And that takes him on to his half century. Zachary Carter powers his way to a half century from some 30 deliveries. It's 96 for 1.

0: 96-1. We have had 10 overs completed, and the Barbados Trident, after being inserted, they are going at 9.6 runs per over. So, having lost the early wicket of King, who only scored 2, they certainly have recovered well. And that wicket went down with the score on 3. So, a good partnership between these two. Some 93 runs partnership between these two. And we have seen 2 catches going down. In fact, in the over prior to...
1: So, the Barbados Tridents inserted by the St. Kitts Patriots have moved and progressed to 96-1 after getting to 53-1 in the first power play there. And towards the end, young Zachary Carter putting up 50, half century, getting to that 50 off of 30 deliveries, a single 4 and 6 sixes, and Bidisi, the fielder, guilty of dropping Carter, and there was another drop catch. Antonez dropped the cock, and so poor fielding has let the Patriots down. And at the end of the 10th over, 96-1 is the Barbados Tridents after being inserted. And 50 not out is Zachary. And Quinton de Kock is on. I'll get that score for you. De Kock is on 44. So de Kock is 44 from 26 deliveries, 5 fours and 2 sixes, and together they've put together a partnership worth 93 after Brandon King went for 2 after facing 4 deliveries, and the Patriots will be disappointed with their fielding so far. They've used some 7 bowlers and just a solitary wicket to show. That wicket came a long time. It was Myers taking that catch off of Jason Holder in the second over to end Brandon King's innings brief stay, just facing 4 balls for 2. But since then, Zachary Carter and Quinton de Kock has put together a solid 93 partnership, with Carter on 50 and de Kock a 44, 96-1 after 10 overs.

0: Of course, our heartfelt thanks and gratitude extended to the Antigua Port Authority, the Antigua Airport Authority, APUA, Linji's Lights and Windows, Bailey's Jewelry, and Liat Air for coming on board with the Point Broadcasting Network to provide for you live coverage on the 39 matches to be played. And of course, tonight's game is the 23rd encounter. St. Kitts Nevis inserting the Barbadian Tridents, and after 10 overs, the Tridents are 96-1.
1: Louis once more makes his way to the Cock, and the Cock is getting one on the pads, flicks it, and another catch goes down. Flicks it to short, fine leg, and Salem Keel moving across to his right. Should have taken that one, and it goes away down to the boundary for four.
2: Well, it's not just an adage, really. It's a revelation that catches win matches. But on the other side of the coin, drop catches lose matches. And so far, the Patriots have not been in good stead in terms of the opportunities. That one should have been taken, because anytime a fielder get both hands to a ball, most of the times they should put it in. Well,
1: Salem Keel, short man, as Louis moves in once more to try. This one is turned into the onside for a single. And to add insult to injury, not only was the catch not taken, but it ran away for four. And, you know, if he could have picked up a wicket at that point, it would have done the bowler a world of good. For certainly, he has started this over quite well. This has been a much better over so far. And he should have been rewarded with the wicket of the Cock. But it's Carter back on strike. Burly figure of young Carter. Zachary Carter on the 19 World Cup century. Gets one right up in the block hole, and Carter gets it from the bottom of the bat. It bounds behind him. And certainly Louis fighting back and adjusting his length and doing much better. In his first over, perhaps a bit too short and being struck about by the batsman, but so far in this over, he has bowled more of a test match length and more up in the black hole. And certainly so far so good for Jeremiah Louis. He moves away from us once more, looking to tighten up. And this one takes him on the pad, looking to swing into the onside, what might have been struck outside the half stump. And Louis gets an applause for a very good over there by the young man. His captain compliments him, and certainly a good comeback by Louis.
2: Yes, and because Jeremiah Louis' intention was much more appropriate in terms of trying to get the ball more for full leg, but more so in the Yorker region. Very unfortunate that the catch was not taken off of his bowling. But Earl, a next segment of this partnership between the Cock and Carter, they are avoiding also to the dot deliveries. As much as sixes and fours they're getting, they're turning over the strike.
1: 101 for one. 98 run partnership so far. This one is given a wide this time. Too wide. Outside the tram line, the line being used as a guide for the umpire. And the white signal, one more to the score, 102 for one.
2: And that tram line, as a seam bowler, you have to put a lot of work into it to really get that Yorker consistently in that area.
1: Mayers from the far end comes charging in and bowls to the Cock, who is swatting it down to wide-ish long on hold is there, just a single. One more to the score. That, of course, brings up the 100 partnership between these two. 103 for one, and a very good partnership. In fact, that also brought up the Cock's half century. So both batsmen on 50 and 100 partnership. Well played by these two. As Carter is receiving this time, and he's getting a full pitch delivery, drives it down to long off. But this is much better from the St. Kitts Nevis Patriots over the last couple of overs. They've moved away from the short pitch deliveries, and it's more up in the black hole, and they have been able to contain the batsmen for the Barbados Tridents. As this one over pitch, and this one is swatted away over long off and into the stand for six. It was over pitch, right in the slot, and the cock said thank you and played it over long off and into the stand for six.
2: Yeah, and both the cock and Carter, like I would repeat again, that their shot selection is spot on. You just don't go at any and anything, but I think they have worked it out well. Well, the partnership itself has proven that.
1: So, Mez once more. This one is turned into the onside up to mid-wicket by the cock. Gets a single. But as he comes from off the mid-wicket boundary, and they're just a single. So, it's now 111 for one. And umpire Shepherd, if he was in this match, he would have been on one leg. But of course, he's not around. Outside the half stump, wide once more. 112 for one. Of course, the Englishman seems to have a superstition about this 111 or 222. Nelson, they call it.
2: Yes.
1: And a bad omen, they would tell you. But not so for the Barbados Trident. Slashes at this one outside the half stump, beats him. Carter, in fact, a slow delivery there from Mears, and through it went to Fletcher.
2: Yeah, a lot of cricketers believe in a lot of suspicious things a lot, but what is evidently good about these two, Carter and the cock, they are avoiding the dot deliveries, making use of, and here is another one, it's going into the direction of Victor Eddy's residence, just outside of the ground, but not that close. Six more runs.
1: Not a good end to the over there by Mears, being struck over mid-wicket, and they're being struck for six. So just when you thought that the boundaries were being dried up, we had a bad delivery there by Mears, overpitched and swung over mid-wicket and swung for six. So the runs continue to flow, and the weight 9.83, 118 for one, and certainly heading towards what could very well be 280 this evening, the Barbados Tridents.
2: Yes, and in that aspect of getting towards the 200 mark, as good as this partnership is though, Earl, that Barbados Tridents can ill avoid that. If there are dismissals, that both batsmen do not consecutively follow each other, because when you're letting in two new batters at the crease, that can also slow down their momentum. But we are far away from that at the moment.
1: Asaranga is back. This one is outside the half stump and slapped up towards cover for a single. Both batsmen, of course, just a while ago, prior to that single on 57. The cock moves with that single to 58, and the score moves to 100 and 19 for one. So the St. Kitts Nevis Patriots, they would have to arrest things as quickly as possible, or they could find themselves climbing a mountain. This one is hit down towards long off, catches Sting by Mears, and Carter goes, caught off Asaranga, caught by Mears, caught on the long off boundary. And the second wicket goes down now for the Barbados Trident. 119 for two. But these two would have had a magnificent partnership of some 116 runs. And well played, young Carter. His first, his maiden half century in CPL.
2: Yes, and really super magnificent knock there by Carter. And Carter, you have done your work for the Barbados Trident. And what I was saying, that consecutively, it wouldn't be a good thing if the cock follows immediately. But from a St. Kitts and Nevis Patriots point of view, they would like to see that. So the cock had 58 off just 34 deliveries, good strike rate. And really, this let in now to another powerful hitter in Rutherford, but what also the Barbados Tridents will hope that the cock can go as close as possible, if that might turn out to be so, to get close to the 20 overs, because the cock is 58 not out from 34 deliveries. So his innings now from here on in, Earl, is very important.
1: Well, what I can tell you though is that we are in over number 13, and the cock certainly has the license at this stage to really go after everything. But the St. Kitts Nevis Patriots, of course, would like to, you know, have a double blow at this moment. They would like to go bang bang at this point and pick up another wicket. And any wicket would do at this point for the St. Kitts Nevis Patriots, as Rutherford, who himself, you know,